0: sleep rough at Princess Wharf tonight in support of Hobart City Mission. They'll be braving the cold to raise critical funds and awareness for the thousands of Tasmanians who live with the reality of homelessness every day and the stretched services that support them. Local businesses are getting on board too, with Banjo's New Norfolk providing snacks and brekkie food for all those taking part.
1: In Tassie especially, we've got a sort of small community, and our communities are what supports our businesses. So I think it's important for any sort of business, even if it's not a food business, to jump behind where they can and do something to help places like City Mission.
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0: In sport, a 19-point lead for the Hawks was cut by a fast-finishing Frio in last night's 88-73 loss at Optus Stadium. The Dockers piled on five unanswered goals to seize control during the top four cliffhanger. Hawks defender Jarman Impey telling Seven, pressure hit boiling point.
4: Because they got a couple of goals, we probably got a bit more aggressive because we had to. They kicked a couple more late. So, yeah, again, quality side, well-deserved. And I think there's going to be a lot of close games, Hawthorn and Frio.
0: Melbourne players are reportedly furious that the club is sticking with Zurich as its sponsor, despite the insurance giant knocking back Angus Brayshaw's compensation claim. The former D was denied a seven-figure payout for his career-ending brain injuries. And Aussie Alexi Poprin's begun his Italian Open campaign with a straight sets victory. The 23-year-old defeated local hope Matteo Berrettini 6-2, 6-3. Fellow Aussies Alex de Minaur, Alexander Vukic and Talia Gibson are all in action tonight. That's the latest in news and sport. I'm Britt Allen.
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5: Yes, and traffic-wise, it's a little bit heavier today because there's a lot more people coming out to Agfest today. But all flowing well. I haven't heard any problems at all. And, of course, when you're directed into your car park and everything, just do as you're told and we'll all be happy. Mostly sunny today for Launceston with a top of 16. We're getting down to 2 tonight. 12, gosh, 20 the top tomorrow, mostly sunny, and sunny and 19 for Sunday. For Scottsdale in the northeast, mostly sunny right through till Sunday. A top today of 14, a low tonight of 4. Heading for 19 tomorrow and 17 the top for Sunday. St Helens in the east coast, also mostly sunny right through till Sunday. Heading for 16 today, a low tonight of 6. Heading for 19 tomorrow and 18 the top for Sunday. So looking really good with Agfest on as we speak, and also looking good for the weekend as well. Your weather and traffic, very much thanks to Van Diemen's Land Irrigation for quality irrigation and pumping equipment. 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

0: 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And I am catching up with Kiona now from Bonnie Energy. How are you, Kiona?
1: I'm good, thanks, Jules.
0: Now, I've been offering you tempura mushrooms, lollipops and all, and you're not having a tempura mushroom.
1: Well, normally
0: it's a bit early, isn't
1: Jules,
0: it?
1: I do love a good tempura mushroom, but I'm not quite ready for battered goods at the moment.
0: Yeah, I'm kind of the same. Now, Bonnie Energy, I've actually been out to one of the servos only recently myself. Where are you guys located? Not necessarily at AgFest, we'll get to that, but how many Bonnie Energy sites are there in the north of Tasmania? Or did I just ask a curly question?
1: Oh, I think at last count we were about 30 retail locations for card fuel access. We've got two main depots in northern Tassie, Devonport and Launceston, for all your lubricant needs. Of course, we do stock our oils at the service stations as well.
0: Yeah, fantastic. And out at AgFest, where are you located?
1: At AgFest, we are site N70 on North Street.
0: Okay, and what can people expect to see when they come and visit you?
1: You can see our full team of experts that can explain how we can help you with fuel storage solutions. We've got our Ampol lubricant specialist discussing the types of oils that you might want to use, depending if you're in agriculture, tractors, trucking. Come and talk to Abdullah. He will help you choose the right product, or Gav from our Launceston office is here today as well.
0: Lovely. And for those farmers and people that rely on diesel, do we see that improving anytime soon?
1: I wouldn't like to.
0: Yeah, I know.
1: It's make so, a call on that one.
0: It's just the situation is so up in the air, and it's got nothing to do with you. We all know where it comes from, because it can't get through the Strait of Hormuz as such. But I do know, we were talking off the air, the price of unleaded and everything's pretty much back to what it was, so that's a good thing.
1: Yeah, it's good to see that back in the $1 range, and it'd be great to see diesel moving that way soon as well. So, but, you know, obviously, you know, it's anyone's guess.
0: Yeah, definitely.
1: When and where.
0: Yeah. Well, great talking to you, Kiona. Now, if people want to come and see you again, where are you located? You did say, but just in case they missed it.
1: We're at N70 on North Street. And we also haven't forgotten about the children. We have.
0: What have you got?
1: Here we go. Have free face painting.
0: I'll give you a few extra LAFM lollipops.
1: The kids will love that. And a claw machine, where you can win some special prizes. So the kids are having great fun with that.
0: I need to have a go with that. Do you know, I've always been a loser when it comes to that.
1: Yep, well, same. But
0: sorry.
1: To be honest, I haven't even had a go of the machine. It's been that. Yeah, well, you know.
0: Because
1: you don't want to push in front of the kids.
0: No.
1: It seems a bit wrong.
0: It's kind of a bit rude, isn't it? It's not a popular thing to do, especially with the parents. You'll be in trouble. Kiona, thank you so much for talking today. Good luck to everyone at Bonnie Energy, and I hope you have a great AgFest.
1: Thanks, Jules. Great to chat with you.
0: You are welcome. On the way soon, we're going to hear from Blue Swede, I think.

0: FM and 7SD, Bruce the Boss Springsteen dancing in the dark. It is Jules, and it is thanks to ARB 4x4 Accessories, Agfest site N42 opposite the four-wheel drive track. And I'm catching up with Will from Aurora. How are you?
1: Going well, thanks, Jules. How are you?
0: I am fantastic, and happy Agfest to you. It's rolled around again. Where are you guys located here at Agfest?
1: We're at site 75, so really not far from where you are here.
0: Oh, that's handy.
1: Very.
0: Especially with all the wind today.
1: Yeah, it is a bit blowy, but it's a beautiful day.
0: Oh, it is. It's a beautiful sunny day. Lots of people coming around, and you would love to have lots of visitors where you're located as well. What are you launching while you're here at Agfest?
1: We've got some exciting things this year, as well as the things we like to talk to Tasmanians about, like the right tariff selection and using Aurora Plus and the free electricity through power hours. We're actually launching something as part of our Generation U information hub this year, which is called the Home Electrification Tool. So, Jules, a lot of Tasmanians talk to us year-round about electrifying things in their homes, like, say, a gas cooktop, moving to induction, or replacing a hot water system. What's the best form of heating? We've actually got a digital solution now to help people understand the return on investment and link them, probably most importantly, through to vetted, trusted suppliers for these things. So it's really exciting to have it here this year.
0: And have you got any comps or giveaways or specials as well?
1: Sure have.
0: You got it. You have to if you're at Agfest, don't you?
1: It wouldn't be an Agfest without a few giveaways. So it's a good one this year. We're actually giving away 1 month of free electricity for a residential customer each day at Agfest.
0: So I might have to come and visit you guys.
1: I reckon we'll see you during the afternoon.
0: That'd be nice.
1: So, yeah, you just come along to the Aurora tent, and it's a quick entry into the competition. And that month of free electricity is delivered through Power Hours, which is part of Aurora Plus. So that's our free app. We offer free events of free electricity right through the year. But this one is a full month of free electricity, which is going to make a few people very happy.
0: Well, let's face it, bills these days, everything just goes up, you know, when you go shopping, whatever. But to get something for free, yes, please.
1: Yeah, that's it. And one of the great things about being able to come and chat with fellow Tasmanians at an event like this is we can actually often find ways to help people bring their bills down, and that might be just shifting usage from the peak to the off peak, or just understanding their consumption. So we've got one of our service team members here, so we can actually do some service inquiries as well on site. So yeah. It's certainly worth popping in and seeing what we can do for you.
0: Definitely. And Aurora Plus, have a lot of people gone to that? Are they using that now?
1: Yeah, it's about 130,000 Tasmanians using Aurora Plus at the moment. And it's up over 100,000 of those folks who have used Power Hours at some point too, and many use it pretty consistently. So the fact that it's free, it's very easy to sign on. You can use it on your smartphone or your desktop down at the library or at home, whatever you like. And it just gives people a real understanding of their consumption, and as I say, it gives you access to free electricity with Power Hours. So
0: win-win.
1: It's dead right, Jules. Win-win.
0: Okay, so if people want to come and see you again, where are you located?
1: Site 75, and you'll see the big blue and white Aurora tent.
0: Fantastic. Lovely talking to you, Will. Enjoy your Agfest, and I hope you get lots of visitors along.
1: Thanks, Jules.
0: Good on you. Up next, let's see what we've got on the way. Great, my computer's frozen. We've got more music on the way next.
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0: 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Now, one of the things we're doing today is we're giving away LAFM lollipops. So if you want to come and say hi, we are with the Woolworths Marquee once again on the corner of South and Fifth. And the lady who makes those lollipops is joining me right now, Veronique.
1: Yes.
0: How are you?
1: I'm really well.
0: Did
1: How
0: I say
1: you?
0: That well?
1: You said it. You pronounced it beautifully.
0: Comment vas-tu?
1: Très bien, merci.
0: Oh, how good is that? Oui, oui.
1: Oui, oui.
0: Of course, you are originally from Canada, hence why we're throwing in a little bit of the French as such. How long have you been living in Tassie?
1: Tassie, 21 years, 27 in Australian total. So.
0: And what brought you from Canada to here?
1: Love.
0: Oh, I love that.
1: One. Yes.
0: And it still worked out?
1: I'm on number two.
0: Okay, so love twice.
1: Love twice.
0: Well, you've scored then, haven't you?
1: Yes, now it's a Tasmanian.
0: Are you planning on staying?
1: Oh, very much so. Both my children have actually grown up here as well, so
0: yeah,
1: we love the area, and I'm in Trevallon as well.
0: So I know, and I love Trevallon because I live there too, and you've got a commercial kitchen, so hence why you can make all your lollipops and everything. Right. Where are you located at AgFest?
1: We are on site 101, which is at the end of 1st and South Street, but we're a little bit tucked away, so we've got a small little road just for us. We're right at the end, so keep an eye out.
0: What's the name of your business as such?
1: There's three of us, so I'm V's Lollies, so I do the lollipops, but I'm also working with Rachel at Fancy Freeze.
0: Yeah.
1: And there's also a really fun company doing 3D printing, so plant-based 3D plastics.
0: Because you've got like your little
1: dragon.
0: What is it, a dragon?
1: Yeah, he's a dragon. And they actually encourage children to actually play with them as well. And
0: sensory
1: items, yes.
0: Now, you have brought me, because you brought this over earlier, and I said, come back when I'm free. So I'm grabbing a bit here. You have got freeze-dried
1: ice cream. So this is actually a Valhalla ice cream. That's salted caramel. It's amazing.
0: Here we go. I'm going to try it live on the air. Oh. Oh, yeah, and I'm not much of a sweet tooth either. That's beautiful.
1: It's amazing. So she has a Valhalla range, so that's freeze-dried, so all the moisture is taken out, and they're sold in bags of 60 grams. But she also has a range of Allen's Lollies, the freeze-dried as well.
0: So for all the sweet tooths out there, they need to come along and see you.
1: It's the place to be.
0: Oh, my goodness, here comes the wind.
1: Yes, well, we got nearly
0: blown
1: away.
0: You lost your dragon. We nearly lost our freeze-dried ice cream.
1: I kept that ice cream. It's safe with me. It's not going anywhere.
0: Oh, good on you. So lovely to catch up with you, Veronique. And good luck. I hope you get lots of people coming and trying all your sweet stuff.
1: Excellent. You can find us where the helicopter is landing.
0: Oh, there we go.
1: Right at the end where the chopper stops, we're right there.
0: Okay. People need to get along and support it. And I can tell you, the freeze-dried ice cream is to die for. Up next, it's Eddie Money. Come along and say hi. We're at AgFest.
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1: If it grows, mows or tows, it's AgFest. 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

0: LAFM and 7SD with Eddie Money. It is Jules. I'm out at AgFest. It's day two of AgFest, and I caught up with Jesse from the AgFest. Well, he's actually the chair of the AgFest committee, and he told me we had about 12,000 through the gates yesterday. Today is looking, it's a lot busier, and lots of people lined up to walk into the Woolies tent and get some free tastings and things like that. So if you're heading on out to AgFest, obviously there's a bit more traffic today, but just be patient and do as you're told when you get to the car park, and all will be good. As you're coming through the gate, though, make sure you grab the official guide, because that helps you get around. If you're looking for certain things, it gives you a full list of all the exhibitors as well. And also keep in mind, you need to get your tickets online. So go to agfest.com.au and come and say hi to us, because we are with the Woolworths marquee once again on the corner of 5th and South. And we've got some giveaways too if you want to come and enter for those. We've got a Supercars prize to give away, which includes 2 3-day passes and 2 merchandise packs, and we've got 2 nights accommodation at Country Club Tasmania as well to give away. So you just come and fill out an entry form, and I do believe BJ, who will be out here between 10 and 2 tomorrow, will be announcing the winner of those fantastic prizes. We have got better music and more of it on the way shortly. You can tell it's a bit cold out here. I'm getting all spitty. We've got the Bee Gees on the way. Steve Perry and Third Eye Blind as well. News is next.
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10: Good morning, I'm Britt Aylin. We're being assured that hantavirus outbreak on a cruise ship is not the start of the next pandemic, despite the World Health Organization warning there will be more cases. The outbreak's claimed 3 lives so far, with a total of 5 confirmed and 3 suspected cases. But the WHO's Dr. Maria van Kerkhove says this isn't another COVID.
11: It doesn't spread the same way, like coronaviruses do. It's very different. It's that close, intimate contact that we've seen. And most hantaviruses don't transmit between people at all.
10: Hundreds of Tasmanians have signed an open letter calling on the state government to commit to long-term funding certainty for community services. Independent Chrissy Johnston tabling it in state parliament yesterday. Adrian Piccone from the Tasmanian Council of Social Service says the 1,200 community members who gave their signatures are sending a clear message for the Treasurer to use the upcoming state budget to invest in prevention and early support now, or risk paying far more later when people are pushed into avoidable crisis. A senior federal minister isn't sure how much taxpayers will fork out to guarantee the community's safety following the return of the so-called ISIS brides and their kids. 3 of the 4 women who arrived in Melbourne and Sydney overnight have now been arrested and charged. Health Minister Mark Butler telling 7 authorities will be keeping an eye on them.
12: Can't tell you the exact cost because, as I said, our agencies are not going to publish every single aspect of their operations to keep our communities safe. They never do.
10: Vigils have been held in Hobart, Launceston, Burnie and across the country overnight for Kumanjai Little Baby, a week after the 5-year-old girl's body was discovered. Leanne Little from NT Police reading out a letter from her mum at the memorial in Alice Springs.
13: When she was a little baby, she would smile when she watched Coco Melon. She was my little princess. My princess who loved the colour pink.
10: Tasmania police has seized a car believed to have been used for hooning in the Huon Valley area at the start of March. It's after authorities received several reports of a vehicle doing burnouts on the Huon Highway between Franklin and Castle Forbes Bay. An investigation into the incident is ongoing, with inquiries underway to identify the driver. Anyone who witnesses hooning behaviour is encouraged to report it either directly to police or anonymously through Crime Stoppers. And Bonnie Tyler has been placed into an induced coma after emergency intestinal surgery. The 74-year-old, best known for her hits Total Eclipse of the Heart and Holding Out for a Hero, was rushed to hospital in Portugal earlier this week. A spokesperson for the Welsh singer requesting privacy for her loved ones during this difficult time.
14: 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Always follow the directions for use.
10: Turning to sport, and Freo's surged from behind to secure an 88-73 win over the Hawks in a frenetic finish in Perth. The Dockers kicked the last 5 goals to make it 8 in a row, returning to the top of the AFL ladder. Midfielder Caleb Sarong telling 7 the squad backs itself.
15: We got a buy-in from 23 blokes and anyone time that are playing out here that just do what's required. And sometimes it's not pretty. There's a quote that Isaiah Dudley said after the Collingwood game, he does the dirty work. And that's what we got.
10: A new technology has been introduced into 2 local footy competitions as Tasmanian umpires take part in an AFL trial aimed at improving matchday environments and cracking down on umpire-related incidents. The 12-month experiment seeing umpire-worn cameras worn throughout the 2026 season for both the NTFA and the SFL. Umpire Eleanor Bird says she hopes it'll improve player behaviour and make it less intimidating for other women and girls to get into umpiring. That is the latest in news and sport. I'm Britt Aylin.
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0: Yes, the traffic, no problems at all. A little heavier today, more people heading out to Agfest. But just keep in mind, when you get to the car park, do what as you're asked to do by the car park attendants, and everything will be absolutely fantastic. The weather is beautiful. Mostly sunny today for Launceston with a top of 16. A low tonight of 2. We'll have to have the heater on. 20 tomorrow, mostly sunny, and sunny for Sunday as well with a top of 19. For Scottsdale in the northeast, mostly sunny right through till Sunday. A top today of 14, getting down to 4 tonight, heading for 19 tomorrow, and a top of 17 for Sunday. For St Helens in the east coast, mostly sunny right through till Sunday, heading for 16 today, getting down to 6 tonight, heading for 19 tomorrow, and a top of 18 for Sunday. And I've just checked Launceston, Scottsdale, St Helens, and here at Carrick at Agfest, we're all sitting very prettily on 13 degrees. And your weather and traffic, very much thanks to Van Diemen's Land Irrigation. For quality irrigation and pumping equipment, see Van Diemen's Land Irrigation at Agfest. It is Jules, and yes, we are at Agfest. If you want to come and say hi, we have got some great prizes for you to put your name in the box to hopefully win. We've got a supercars prize and also a couple of nights accommodation at the Country Club. And BJ will be out here tomorrow and she'll announce the winner of that. Come and say hi. We're on the corner of 5th and South, right next door to the Woolworths marquee as such. It's the Bee Gees now, LAFM and 7SD.

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We, if you want to come and say hi to us, and we've got lollipops to give away as well, and some great competitions as well if you want to put your name in the draw, you need to come and see us. We're with the Woolworths marquee once again on the corner of 5th and South. And remember, when you're coming through the gates, grab yourself one of the official guides for Agfest, because it'll give you so much information, help get you around the site as such, because it's huge. 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And remember, get your tickets by going to agfest.com.au, and we'll see you here. And keep in mind as well, the traffic is a little heavier today, but it's not too bad. It just means more people are coming to Agfest today, and it'll be pretty similar tomorrow as well. It's Third Eye Blind now. It's Jules at Agfest on LAFM and 7SD.

0: LAFM and 7SD, Bill Medley and Jennifer Warnes, and I've had the time of my life. It is Jules out at AgFest, thanks to ARB, and speaking of ARB, I'm being joined by Ben from ARB, and I remember talking to you last week, I was about to say, last year. How's it going, Ben?
1: Very well, thank you.
0: How's ARB going?
1: Good.
0: You should have had a lot of visitors, because I've been throwing in your name a lot too.
1: Oh, you've done well,
0: and
1: yeah,
0: it's been busy. And you're right near the four-wheel drive track.
1: We are, yeah, there's lots of people coming down to check us out, which is great.
0: And for those that are unaware of what ARB does, what do you do?
1: Well, mainly four-wheel drive accessories, bull bars, canopies, suspension, driving lights, and then we've also got our earth camper here, which is on display as well.
0: What's an earth camper?
1: It's like a camper trailer, basically. Something fairly new to ARB, but we've got that on display.
0: And how long has ARB Lonnie been around?
1: Oh, 25 years. We've just moved stores. So
0: I was about at the same location. Where are you now?
1: So 79 Gledo Street, Invermere. Yep. Yeah, so we moved in there just before Christmas, which is great.
0: Absolutely awesome. And, of course, 4x4 is becoming more and more popular, isn't it?
1: I mean,
0: I see all the big vehicles on the road as well. You can tell people, it's like the big yank takes these days, isn't it?
1: Yeah, absolutely. Yeah, for sure.
0: So how many customers would you look after? It's probably hard to say in a week or a year, because it is getting so much bigger.
1: Yeah, no, it's a bit hard to judge, but lots.
0: You should have done your research,
1: Ben. I should have, shouldn't I? Yeah.
0: No, I'm kidding. So if people come and see you while you're here at AgFest, what can you help them with, and do you have some AgFest specials?
1: Oh, we certainly do. We've got specials on canopies. Like you get any canopy ordered, we've got a free compressor worth $1,255 goes with it. We've got cash and carry inside. Some of that's 25% off, and then 10% off manufactured products like bull bars and side rail steps suspension. So,
0: do you have a lot of stuff actually here?
1: We do.
0: For a fun day unpacking it all.
1: Yeah, it's been a big week.
0: So you would hope that you're going to sell it all while you're here at AgFest.
1: Yeah, that's the plan. Yeah,
0: because then you don't have to pack it up.
1: Correct, yeah.
0: So if people come and see you... Sorry, I'm choking on a little bit of dust I swallowed earlier. If people come and see you today or tomorrow, and they can really get a great deal and help you guys out as well.
1: Absolutely.
0: Have you got any eskies and things like that, like little things?
1: Yeah, we do. We've got lots of little... bits and pieces like that.
0: All right. So people need to come and say hi to... Who else is in the marquee with you? Have you got a marquee?
1: Yeah, we do. So we've got... it's pretty much all ARB. We've got GME radios, and we've got a GME specialist there as well.
0: Yep, fantastic. Yeah. Well, people need to come and see you. Where are you located again in AgFest?
1: N42, directly opposite the four-wheel drive track.
0: I knew that. Ben, lovely to see you again. I hope you have a fantastic AgFest, and I hope you get lots of visitors, and I hope you don't have to pack up anything to leave.
1: Fantastic. Me too.
0: Fingers crossed. Good on you, Ben. Up next, let's have a look. Sorry. Just going to see what music we've got on the way. Oh,

0: for Ben. We've got the Village People next.
1: Waking up with stories and smiles. Caffeine-powered, community-focused, and slightly chaotic. Brekkie with BJ.
2: What else do we have? 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

0: LAFM and 7SD Santana with Rob Thomas and Smooth. It is, Jules, thanks to ARB 4x4 Accessories, Access AgFest site, N42, opposite the four-wheel drive track. You're laughing at me, Wes. Hello, Wes. We're at AgFest.
1: Yes.
0: We're having fun.
1: A windy AgFest.
0: Slightly.
1: But AgFest would not be AgFest if it wasn't either windy or it had some rain, some
0: snow.
1: Sun. We've had it all.
0: Yeah, but it's a beautiful sunny day.
1: Yes.
0: And as we were just talking about off the air, I think the wind is meant to die down in an hour
1: around
0: or
1: about
0: two.
1: 2 o'clock.
0: Anyway.
1: Yeah, around 2 o'clock, I reckon it's going to die down. And then tomorrow...
0: It's not going to stop anyone. We've got a lot of people here, and of course they're coming into the Woolworths marquee. What have you got inside there?
1: I said it's all of our Tassie. Oh, no, sorry, I shouldn't say all of our Tassie. We've got a lot more than that.
0: Yeah.
1: But our Tassie suppliers. We've got King Island Dairy. That's one of the big ones we wanted this year.
0: Yeah.
1: King Island was. Overseas owned and went back into Australian hands last year, which was great to hear. And as soon as we heard that, we had to get him here, and it was great that Claire from King Island Dairy said yes, and here they are. And it's quite a shock. Everyone's liking the blue. So I don't like blue cheese.
0: I can handle a scrape.
1: It's smelly.
0: It is. It's definitely smelly.
1: But there's a blue brie.
0: Mm.
1: And I can actually tolerate that.
0: Yes.
1: So everyone's saying that, and then we're talking about the wallaby. Everyone is shocked about the wallaby.
0: The man from in there brought us out a little toothpick each just before,
1: did he? Just a toothpick?
0: Freshly.
1: I'm going to need to talk to him.
0: We had a little bit of wallaby on that toothpick as well.
1: Yeah,
0: it's beautiful.
1: Yeah, so the wallaby, that one's sort of, everyone's trying it, and then they keep going, that's a bit different to
0: what
1: I thought.
0: I thought it would be gamey. I thought it would be tough, and it's the opposite.
1: Yeah, so, and the other new one there is Juicy Owl have brought their toppings in this year. And like I've mentioned a few times now, is that if you thought about the Cascade topping from years ago, and that went off the market because Cascade didn't want to sort of do toppings anymore, that's the recipe. So if you've ever wanted to get back to the Cascade topping,
0: you can do it.
1: Juicy Owl.
0: Yeah. And the good news is these days with the people, you can get your taste, but you can also buy stuff while you're in.
1: Yeah. So we changed it up a little bit there, and it's one of those ones, if you're buying from the market, you're buying from that producer.
0: Yes.
1: So there's no Woolworths involved in that.
0: Yeah,
1: you're actually buying direct from them. So
0: you've just got the marquee, but they're running their own little side in there,
1: which is really, really good. It's great. Great for them. So, so we got the snacking carrots, which people get a bit of a shock about snacking carrots. So they think, it's just a carrot. And then when they try it, they went, these are really sweet.
0: It's more than a carrot, it's a snacking carrot.
1: So, other than that, West Haven Dairy, I've always been a great supporter. And Hanson's Apples, you see, everyone has an apple before they go. Gave away 2,000 of them yesterday. So, it's great. I do love this side of things to show that we do have Tasmania products within our supermarket.
0: Definitely.
1: I'm not going to shy away. We do have, obviously, overseas products.
0: You can't have everything Tasmanian.
1: So I wish we did. It's really showcasing our Tasmanian suppliers, or some of our Tasmanian suppliers. Oh, the wind just threw something across the desk. So.
0: Just quickly, though, your farmer, young farmer of the year.
1: Yes, so the Rural Youth Young Farmer of the Year, Woolworths Young Farmer of the Year, has been launched. It got launched yesterday here in our marquee. So, look, and it's not just for rural youth.
0: Yes.
1: So we really want to put it out there that anyone outside of rural youth can go into this competition.
0: And how do they enter?
1: So they go to the Rural Youth website and they've got the Young Farmer link there. Look, it's an amazing... I've never seen so many prizes. The first prize is a $40,000 Polaris.
0: Wow.
1: There is
0: my hat in the ring, except I'm probably too old.
1: Thousands.
0: Could I be a young farmer of the year?
1: No, I think it's, isn't it, between 15 and 30. I think we're both out.
0: Okay.
1: Damn
0: you.
1: But, Andrew, who won it last year, he wasn't in Rural Youth.
0: Yeah.
1: Yeah, so he won last year, and there's the runoff. So you'll find all the details on the Rural Youth website. But like I said, you don't have to be in Rural Youth to join it. And it's, I keep saying thousands. It is absolutely thousands of dollars worth of prizes. I think even fifth prize is about $5,000.
0: There you go. Yeah. As long as you're not old and crusty like us.
1: Like us, yeah.
0: You can enter at the Rural Youth website. Wes, thanks for having
1: no,
0: us once
1: always a pleasure.
0: Again. And thanks for letting us know what we can go and attack on the inside.
1: No worries at all.
0: Good on you. We've got the monkeys next.
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3: Good morning, I'm Britt Aylin. An estimated extra 20,000 bulk-billed GP appointments are expected to open up for residents of the Meander Valley. Three pre-polling stations are open this week ahead of Saturday's Legislative Council election.
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3: The state government confirming our local storage capacity has increased. Search of the car reportedly uncovered a significant quantity of drugs, cash and ammunition.
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0: 7SD, that is you two, with or without you. It is Jules. I'm at Agfest. Yay! We're with Woolies once again on the corner of 5th and South. If you want to come and say hello, we've got LAFM lollipops to give away. We've also got an entry box on site for a couple of competitions, a supercars prize that includes 2 3-day passes and 2 merchandise packs. And we've also got 2 nights accommodation at Country Club Tasmania. And the winners of those competitions will be drawn tomorrow with BJ, because she's going to be here between 10 and 2 if you want to come and say hello. Remember, as you're coming through the gates, grab yourself an official guide, because it tells you where everything is and all sorts of information and everything like that. And if you're after tickets, you need to go to agfest.com.au. We have got better music and more of it on the way next as I scroll through my slow computer. Kate Bush is on the way. We've got Maxi Priest and Dragon as well. News is next.
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14: Good afternoon, I'm Judy Augustine. A 75-year-old man has been charged with possession of child exploitation material after a police raid in the state's north this week. Police say the man from the Launceston suburb of Norwood was arrested after several digital devices were found and examined during the search on Wednesday. Authorities say the man was identified as a suspect during an investigation after child exploitation material was allegedly detected being uploaded to the internet. The man was remanded in custody and will reappear in court later this month. Meanwhile, investigations are underway after shots were fired into a home and at a parked car in Bridgewater, north of Hobart, last night. Authorities believe a person wearing a motorcycle helmet approached the home on foot before firing a rifle at least three times. Police say another two shots were fired at a vehicle parked in the driveway before the offender got on the back of a waiting motorcycle and fled the scene. Police are now calling for information about two people seen on a motorbike in McShane Road, Eddington Street and Gun Street about 8:30 last night. Anyone with information can contact Crime Stoppers. Jim Chalmers says next week's federal budget will prioritise savings more than spending. The Treasurer revealing in a pre-budget conference the federal government has made $64 billion in savings.
15: There will be a productivity package, there will be a tax reform package, and there will be a very substantial savings package.
14: Former opposition leader Alexander Downer says Tony Abbott might push the Liberals too far to the right if he wins the party presidency later this month. With both men expected to stand, Mr. Downer says the job is about management, not policy, suggesting his rival might be too polarising. Multiple government agencies are working with the new owners of the Beaconsfield mine in the hopes gold mining can once again commence in the state's north. The site's been closed since 2012. The current operators hopeful it may return to production by the end of the year. Resources Minister Felix Ellis says a restart feasibility study is underway.
16: The Tasmanian government is absolutely supportive of a Beaconsfield restart. It'd be a game changer for jobs in the north of our state.
14: And a severe weather warning, which was issued for Western, Northwest Coast, Central North, Central Plateau and Midlands forecast districts, has now been cancelled. The Bureau of Meteorology says damaging wind gusts over the Western Tiers are now easing. But the SES is still advising some precautions, including to take care while driving, beware of damaged trees and power lines, and supervise children closely.
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14: Sport news now, and the Lions have made just one change for tonight's clash against Carlton at the Gabba. Irish defender Darragh Joyce has been called up to replace Ty Gallop, who's out with a concussion. The Blues have recalled reigning best and fairest winner George Hewitt for what will be his first AFL game in over a month. In the IPL, West Aussie Mitch Marsh has powered to a century, leading the Lucknow Supergiants to a 9-run win over Royal Challengers. It's been a tough trot for the Giants, only recording 3 IPL wins.
17: I thought we were courageous in the way we bowled. We know that Bangalore are a fantastic side. They bat deep, and it wasn't over until it was over. So really proud of some of our young guys in our attack to be able to defend that total and get a win.
14: And Aussie Alex De Minaur begins his Italian Open campaign tonight. The Demon is taking on local hope Matteo Arnoldi in the round of 64. That's the latest in news and sport. I'm Judy Augustine.
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0: Hey Shane, you just came on in to Hagfest. How is the traffic looking?
18: Traffic looks great. A little bit slow as you get turn the, you know, the corner into the actual strip, but apart from that, very smooth sailing.
0: That's all we needed to hear. And weather-wise, thanks for that. You're a good little traffic chick. Mostly sunny for Launceston today, heading for a top of 16 with a low tonight of 2. Mostly sunny and 20 tomorrow, and Sunday sunny and 19. For Scottsdale in the northeast, mostly sunny right through till Sunday, heading for a top of 14 today, a low tonight of 4, 19 tomorrow, 17 the top for Sunday. For St Helens in the east coast, mostly sunny right through till Sunday, a top today of 16, getting down to 6 tonight. 19 the top tomorrow and 18 the top for Sunday. Right now in Lonnie, it's 14. You've just taken my notes away there, young Shane. Can I have mine back? Thank you. I'll tell you what. Disobedient. Right, it's 14 in Lonnie, it's 13 in Scottsdale, it's 14 in St Helens, and right here at Agfest at Carrick, it is 13 degrees, and of course, your traffic and weather, very proudly brought to you by Van Diemen's Land Irrigation. For quality irrigation and pumping equipment, see Van Diemen's Land Irrigation at Agfest. Now, May, come around here. She was meant to come and talk to me up to the news. So you're a bit late now, but what I'll do is I'll turn that on. You can talk into that. No, you've got to hold it in front of your mouth. Hello, May.
19: Hi.
0: We'll do this really quickly because I do need to get back to the music. What school are you from?
19: St. Thomas More's.
0: St. Thomas More's. Are you a good student or do you get into trouble?
19: I'd say more good.
0: Oh, good girl. Keep up the good work now. You've been to Agfest for a little bit today.
19: Yeah.
0: What is your favourite thing you've done or seen so far?
19: Probably going on the Xbox at the University of Tasmania.
0: Oh, cool. And what about talking on the air to thousands and thousands of people across the world?
19: It's pretty nerve-wracking.
0: Well, at least you got to do it.
19: Yeah.
0: That can be off your bucket list now.
19: Yeah.
0: Did you grab one of our LAFM lollipops?
19: Yes, I did.
0: Good. Well, you enjoy, May, enjoy your Agfest, okay?
19: Thank you.
0: You are very welcome. I'll just turn you off before you clatter the microphone down. Let's get back to the music now. It is Kate Bush. Come along to Agfest. Get your tickets at agfest.com.au and come and say hi to us. We're on the corner of 5th and South Street.

it grows, mows or tows, it's AgFest. 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

0: AFM and 7SD with Maxie Priest. It is a beautiful day at AgFest, and it is, Jules, thanks to ARB 4x4 Accessories, AgFest site N42, which is right opposite the four-wheel drive track. Leanne from Lifeblood Tasmania, you came back for a second day.
1: I'm here again.
0: Good on you. Yes. And I met your partner and your little daughter earlier. They're having a wonderful time by the looks.
1: They absolutely are. There's lots here for, you know, everyone of all ages, lots to see, lots to buy, lots to eat.
0: Oh, yeah. So we even had the lovely lady from Tempura Mushrooms bring us a big plate, but probably don't have any now, Leanne, because it's been there for a little bit now, but it's beautiful.
1: Yeah, they look great.
0: I love doing this because quite often we have people coming up going, do you want something to eat? And we go, yeah, bring us whatever.
1: It's a tough gig, Jules.
0: I know. It's really good. How's it going at the Lifeblood Marquee?
1: Yeah, look, we've had a great AgFest so far. Lots of people coming up and asking questions. As we know, eligibility is always changing to donate blood or plasma. So it's great that people are coming and asking us, and we're signing up donors if they can donate so they can come and save some lives.
0: You know, I got back to work yesterday because my work was not done here. I had to go back to work and do a few things. But a lady had actually contacted our reception yesterday, and she actually said, when Jules has her chat with the lovely lady from Lifeblood, she didn't really say that, but when Jules has her chat with Lifeblood, can you please find out what the minimum weight is? Because she said, I weigh 48 kilos, but I'm sure it's probably 50 kilos. And I sent you a text yesterday going, can you let me know? So let us know.
1: Yeah, so you do need to be over 50 kilos to donate. We take about 470 mils of blood, whether you're, you know, 50 kilos or 150 kilos. But of course, if you're on that 50 kilo side, you've got less circulating blood, and we don't want to make you feel faint. It won't hurt you. But, you know, the last thing we'd want is for you to walk out of our donor centre. That's right.
0: Yeah.
1: So the safety of our donors is definitely comes first, and making sure that it's safe for you to donate. So you do need to be 50 kilos. So maybe come down to AgFest, eat lots from the Woolworths.
0: Then she can donate.
1: And then see how you go after that. But yeah, we've got to keep our donors safe first.
0: Yeah, of course you do. But anyway, that was a good question to get answered, and I was pleased to hear that she had rung up, because I only had someone, I think I told you yesterday, with diabetes, who contacted me a few weeks ago going, I've heard you chat with Lifeblood. I want to donate, but I've got diabetes. Can I do so? And we found out, yes, he could, long as everything's under control and all of that.
1: That's right. Mm. So, yes, you can absolutely donate if you're type 1 or type 2, as long as your blood sugar levels and everything is controlled. So that's fine as well.
0: Good. Now, if people want to come and see you, where do they go at AgFest, and what can you delight them with?
1: Well, so we're off South Street, just like yourself.
0: Yeah.
1: We're between 6th and 7th. There's a little walkway. Don't get blown away by the wind on the way. But yes, if you come down there, you'll see us. You'll see the red banners down the end of the street. We are answering all the questions. If you sign up to donate, we've got some hats that you can then showcase around AgFest as well. And yeah, we'd love to book you in. We're particularly looking for some O donors at the moment. You might have heard that.
0: Yes.
1: O positive and O negative. So if you're O positive or O negative, please come and book in with us.
0: Yeah. And if they're coming, or if you're coming to AgFest, make sure you pop in and say hi to you, Leanne,
1: yes,
0: and the team as well. However, if people aren't getting along to AgFest at this stage, but they'd like to book in, how do they do it?
1: Yeah, so you can call 13 14 95, go to lifeblood.com.au, or come and see us at Patterson Street. So we're at 54 Patterson Street, and we've got lots of availability in our donor centre over the next week.
0: Yeah.
1: So,
0: and that includes walk-ins,
1: absolutely,
0: if they want?
1: Yes, walk-ins. We should have some time for walk-ins. So, yes, come and see us during the week, and we'd love to take some blood and make some medicine out of it.
0: We want your blood.
1: Yes.
0: Awesome. Good on you, Leanne. Have a great AgFest. Good to catch up with you again, and I hope you get a lot of interest and people coming in to see you.
1: Great. Thanks.
0: You are welcome. It's Dragon now. LAFM.

0: LAFM and 7SD, all the things she said, that is Simple Minds. Come on out to Agfest. It is day two, and of course it's on again tomorrow out at Quercus Park at Carrick. It is Jules, and it is thanks to ARB 4x4 Accessories, Agfest site, N42 opposite the four-wheel drive track. When you're coming through the gates, make sure you grab your official guide because it gives you all the information you need. There are over 600 exhibitors, and if you would like to say hello to us, we've attached ourselves just like a parasite to Woolworths once again on the corner of 5th and South. We've got LAFM lollipops. We've also got some giveaways where you can fill out an entry form. One of them is a supercars prize, and that includes 2 3-day passes and 2 merchandise packs. And we've got another prize, which is 2 nights accommodation at Country Club Tasmania. It's a little windy at the moment, but Imogen is the lady with our entry forms. Just come and say hello and fill out an entry form. And BJ will be out here tomorrow between 10 and 2 broadcasting, and she will announce the lucky winner of both of those prizes. And remember, get your tickets by going to agfest.com.au. We've got Cindy Lauper on the way.
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2: Are you for real?
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2: 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It gets me through life, to be honest. I don't have a television. I just listen to the radio. I'm on the verge of fainting, to be honest. I'm so appreciative. This stuff just doesn't happen to me.
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1: Dust on your boots, a smile on your face. 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

0: 7SD. That is Tony Basil and Mickey. It is Jules out at AgFest, thanks to ARB 4x4 Accessories, AgFest site N42, opposite the four-wheel drive track. Lots going on, lots of people coming in and out of the Woolworths tank. The tank? I was going to say tent, but it's more of a marquee. And if you want to come and say hi, they've got lots of free tastings from various Tasmanian producers that they have in their stores in Woolley, including King Island Cheese is here as well. You can also try beautiful just-cooked wallaby. And, yeah, you can say hi to us because we are attached to the Woolley site, which is the corner of 5th and South. We've got some great prizes to put your name in the draw for as well. A supercars prize, and that includes 2 3-day passes, 2 merchandise packs, and we've also got as a separate prize 2 nights accommodation at Country Club Tasmania. Just come and say hi to Imogen. She is our holder of the entry forms as such, because we didn't want to just put them on a table today. It's slightly windy, although it's dying down, starting to die down, which is really good. Beautiful sunny day at AgFest, and the traffic's not too bad. Yes, it's heavier than it was yesterday, but just be patient. Turn up the radio, turn up LAFM if you're waiting in a little bit of a queue, and please pay attention to the car park attendants and they'll tell you exactly where to park. But it's all great. It's a wonderful AgFest, over 600 exhibitors, and of course it will be on again tomorrow. Up next, let's see, we've got Charlie Sexton. He's on the way.
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0: LAFM in 7SD as the days go by. That is Daryl Braithwaite. It is Jules out at Agfest, and I forgot to mention this earlier, so I'm going to mention it now. Tassie's top tourism towns. Today is the last day you can vote on it. So please keep that in mind and vote now. And, of course, the thing I was given was you've got to vote for Westbury, but that isn't necessarily the case. Anyway, I just wanted to say that. Shane, you're here.
1: So I am here. And so all the little towns can get chosen as well, not just the big towns.
0: Not just Westbury, that's right. So anyway, today's the last day to vote.
1: Right. What do you reckon the tidiest town is?
0: Well, it's not tidy, it's just the best tourism.
1: Oh, it's best tourism, okay.
0: Oh, look, everywhere's got something good about it. I love Lonnie.
1: I love Lonnie too.
0: I love Carrick.
1: I like Bridport.
0: Yeah, Bridport's beautiful.
1: It's great.
0: With all that beautiful, the beaches and the...
1: I know.
0: Oh, the water. Beautiful.
1: And I love St. Helens.
0: Yeah, St. Helens is beautiful.
1: There's two right off the bat that we should vote for.
0: I love Sheffield.
1: I like Sheffield.
0: The town of murals.
1: They've got a great vinyl store, collector vinyl
0: store.
1: Do they? They do. It's sensational.
0: Should I take my vinyl there and see if I can make some money? Oh, sorry.
1: Yes.
0: Are you talking about records or are you talking about vinyl for the floor?
1: No, vinyl records.
0: Oh, okay,
1: vinyl
0: cool.
1: For the floor.
0: Well, you do have vinyl floors,
1: yes,
0: don't you? And
1: you
0: vinyl
1: do.
0: Clothes if you can't afford leather.
1: Vinyl clothes. Bit of Madonna there.
0: Very much so. So
1: have
0: yes,
1: you had a good day out here?
0: I've had a very good day. Look, I really do think the wind is starting to die down, which is good.
1: They've said by 2 o'clock it will have pretty much all died down. That came from Wes from Woolworths.
0: Well, if anyone knows.
1: He knows.
0: He knows the people that know the people.
1: That's exactly right.
0: That's how he knows.
1: I'm actually hoping to chat with the SES this afternoon because they've just announced a new storm warning app or facility or whatever. I don't know. Something. Anyway, apparently there was a media conference out here at Agfest, so we'll get all the details of that so we can get warned about storms before they hit us.
0: Fantastic.
1: Yeah.
0: And they also did another thing here, I think... Felix Ellis, you know, the Minister for Various Things. I think he...
1: is that a real title, the Minister for Various Things?
0: Well, they've all got a few portfolios.
1: Sounds like Monty Python to me.
0: It does. Or yes, Minister.
1: The Minister for Silly Walks.
0: But apparently they had new fire pumps. And he was coming out to open them.
1: Yes.
0: Officially open them.
1: Officially open. Have you seen the premier here
0: red
1: today?
0: Tape. Yes, I did see him.
1: Did you talk to him?
0: No, I didn't.
1: Why not?
0: He ignored me.
1: Oh,
0: I
1: well.
0: I waved at him and said, hey, Jer, how you doing, Jer? And he ignored me.
1: Jer?
0: that's how I talk to him.
1: Oh, really?
0: I saw him in St. George's Square Meats one time, and I have met him before, once or twice. And I went, g'day, because I wasn't in LAFM gear, and he went, yeah, hello. He didn't remember me anyway.
1: I would have just called him Rockers.
0: Rockers. Anyway, so you're taking over now,
1: I
0: Shane.
1: Am, yes.
0: People can look forward to humour like that.
1: It doesn't get any better than that.
0: A great sense of humour. Look at Callum. He's eating donuts now.
1: Actually, since I got here,
0: it's all
1: which
0: about
1: was an hour ago,
0: Agfest.
1: He hasn't stopped eating.
0: No, he was eating a very nice-looking steak sandwich.
1: There is so much amazing food.
0: There is.
1: And we are right opposite the food area, which is fantastic.
0: We've still got some cold tempura mushrooms here if you want to come and help yourself. We're on the corner of 5th and South.
1: I'm all good for that one.
0: I'm going to get out of here because, I have other work to do. I actually have to go back to the studio for a while.
1: Well, you enjoy it and have a good weekend. Are you coming out tomorrow to support BJ?
0: No, I'm off to the zoo tomorrow.
1: You are too.
0: I am. I'm thinking I'm going to feed the giraffes and things.
1: Oh, that's
0: have some
1: be
0: of
1: awesome.
0: Those experiences.
1: I need to know what animals they have there. Is it giraffes? Is it elephants? I mean,
0: I don't think they've got elephants, but I do know that since I was last there, which is a fair while ago, they have got new things like giraffes, meerkats. Yeah. Things like that.
1: Oh, lovely.
0: I'm looking forward to it. I love animals. Anyway,
1: revisiting your childhood.
0: Yes. It was a long time ago.
1: I wasn't going to say that.
0: I'm out of here. We've got all the latest news next, and I'll leave you in Shane's cold
1: hands.
0: Have a good one.
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12: 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This is your news now.
13: Good afternoon, I'm Judy Augustine. The 75-year-old man is due to reappear in court later this month after he was charged with possession of child exploitation material. The arrest of the man from Norwood in the state's north followed a multi-agency police investigation which led to a search on Wednesday. Police say the investigation was sparked after child exploitation material was allegedly uploaded to the internet and the man was identified as a suspect. The charges come as a result of joint efforts by Tasmania Police and the Australian Federal Police. Meanwhile, in a separate matter, police allegedly uncovered drugs, homemade firearm and stolen property after a raid in the Launceston suburb of Kings Meadows yesterday. Authorities say cannabis, liquid GHB, liquid MDMA, methamphetamine and a loaded homemade 22 caliber firearm were seized. Two men, aged 34 and 33, were arrested. Police are calling for witnesses, dash cam footage or other information after shots were fired at a home in Bridgewater overnight. Authorities say multiple shots were fired into a house and at a parked car shortly before 8:30 last night. Two people were inside the home at the time, but nobody was injured. Investigators now seeking information about the movements of two people seen on a motorcycle in McShane Road, Eddington Street and Gun Street. Anyone who may be able to assist is asked to contact Tasmania Police or submit an anonymous report through Crime Stoppers. Former Foreign Minister Julie Bishop has finally folded under pressure, resigning as Chancellor of the Australian National University. Ms. Bishop will depart effective immediately after months of resisting calls from staff, students and politicians to step down. The ANU is facing a string of inquiries into its governance. An open letter calling on the state government to commit to long-term funding certainty for community services has been tabled in Parliament. Independent MP Christy Johnston presenting it yesterday.
14: Certainly the indication that over 1,200 people have signed this open letter shows the depth of concern right across the Tasmania community.
13: And one of the survivors of the Beaconsfield mine, Rockfall, says he'd love to see the reopening of the mine. Brant Webb admitting he was devastated when it closed back in 2012, saying it had a major impact on the town, and he believes they hadn't yet hit the major gold deposits during his time at the site.
15: That's the mother lode is in the bottom of the J. So, yeah, so we don't know how far down the J we were, but we must have been a fair way down.
13: The state government also supportive of a restart, saying multiple government agencies are working with the owners as it progresses a restart feasibility study. You can catch Ebony Ablett's full chat with Brant Webb in the latest iHeart Tassie episode on the station's website.
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13: Sport news now, and young Aussie star Talia Gibson is back in action at the Italian Open tonight. She takes on Diana Schneider in the second round. The A-League semi-finals continue this weekend to decide who will play off in the grand final. Melbourne City and Melbourne Victory do battle again tomorrow before Wellington Phoenix take on Brisbane Roar on Sunday. And new technology has been introduced to two local footy competitions as Tasmanian umpires take part in an AFL trial aimed at improving match day environments and cracking down on umpire-related incidents. As part of the 12-month experiment, umpires wore cameras throughout the 2026 season for both the TFA and the SFL. Umpire Eleanor Bird says she hopes it'll improve player behaviour and make it less intimidating for women and girls to get into umpiring. That's the latest in news and sport. I'm Judy Augustine.
12: 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For quality irrigation and pumping equipment, see Van Diemen's Land Irrigation at Agfest.
1: Well, before we take a look at the weather, I've got Louis here. How are you, Louis?
16: Doing good.
1: What school do you go to?
16: Prospect High.
1: Prospect High. And you're all out here today enjoying yourselves?
16: Yeah, great time at Agfest.
1: What's the best thing at Agfest?
16: The LAFM stand.
1: Oh, well done. I'll tell you what, just for that, you're going to be the weather kid. What do you reckon? You reckon you can do the weather for me?
16: Yep.
1: All right, so all you need to do is start at Launceston and work your way down to St. Helens, okay? Here we go. This is the weather with Louis.
16: Yeah. So in Launceston, it's mostly sunny today, 16 degrees, down to 2 tonight. Tomorrow, it will be mostly sunny, 20 degrees. And on Sunday, it will be sunny with 19 degrees.
1: Excellent. Let's have a look at Scottsdale.
16: Today, mostly sunny, 14 degrees, down to 4 tonight. Tomorrow, it will be the same, 19 degrees. And on Sunday, it'll be the same with 17 degrees.
1: Very good. How about St. Helens? Let's have a look at that.
16: Today, mostly sunny, 16 degrees, down to 6 tonight. Tomorrow, it'll be sunny, 19 degrees. Sunday, mostly sunny and 18 degrees.
1: Fantastic. Right now in Launceston, what is it?
16: It is 14 degrees.
1: Okay, the next ones?
16: In Scottsdale, it is 13 degrees, and in St. Helens, it is 14 degrees.
1: And, of course, out at Carrick, it is 13 degrees, apparently. So thank you very much, Louis.
16: Yay!
1: Really appreciate it. Have a fantastic rest of the day at Agfest. Well done. Well done. We've got a new weather announcer on LAFM. And, of course, that's all thanks to Van Diemen's Land Irrigation. 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You can find them at Agfest. Let's get underway. We are live at Agfest here until 4 this afternoon.

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0: LAFM 7SD, Shane Bryan with you. We are live at AgFest and we are here until 4 today. 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That was The Calling, and interesting that that song came on because someone who has had a very big calling in her life is Katie Wells. She's a foster care ambassador with Life Without Borders. How are you, Katie?
1: Yeah, hi, Shane. Thanks for having me.
0: Look, I'll just get you to hold that mic up nice and close.
1: Yeah,
0: there we go. Now, Life Without Borders, tell us a little bit about
1: Okay, I will. I'd love to. So I started off as a foster carer with my husband and with my family, so 22 years ago, really long time ago. We've fostered a lot of children, and that's the
0: you
1: calling.
0: You said how many. Tell me how many.
1: Okay, over the 22 years, between short-term respite care and long-term care and emergency care, all the different types of care that you can find out about at Life Without Barriers, over 150 kids.
0: 150 kids have gone through your house?
1: Yeah. Yeah, absolutely.
0: Wow.
1: Yeah, it's been amazing.
0: Blows me away.
1: It is. It's incredible. And it's been amazing for our kids as well. Like, we have six biological children, and four of them have grown up and a couple are still at home. But it really sort of turns them into amazing kids. They have empathy. They have, you know, a desire to give back to the community because they've seen, that these little people that come into our home, they're just little kids that have been through a rough situation. Yeah. We just open our home to whoever comes through, pretty much.
0: Do you still keep in contact with them?
1: Yeah, sometimes. Sometimes you can. The thing is, every situation is, looks different, for every child. Sometimes we definitely have been able to.
0: 150 weekly phone calls, right?
1: Yeah, no.
0: A lot of people say, I'm imparting, my wisdom to them and love to them.
1: Yeah.
0: But I'm going to say that you actually get just as much in return, don't you?
1: Absolutely. That's why, we could have sort of thrown in the towel. And there are some hard things. There are some super, heavy hurdles. But as much heartbreak as there is, there's heartwarming as well. And it's so rewarding and it's so fulfilling. And, we could have given up at any given time. But I will say the support with Life Without Barriers has kept us on the journey. No care is sort of thrown into the deep end. There's great training and there's just 24/7 support.
0: What made you start wanting to care in the first place?
1: Oh, came from a big family, married a guy from a big family, and I think it was just
0: 150 kids.
1: Yeah. Well, no, look, adoption was, the first sort of road that I went down, and fostering is not adopting. Yeah. They are very, very different things. Yeah. And when adopting wasn't going to be the right thing for us, I thought there's got to be something else. There has to be something in our local community, that we can really sort of give back to.
0: And you have your own kids as well?
1: Six.
0: How did they go with the foster kids?
1: Our 11-year-old has been holding babies since she was one, and now she's just like a true champ. She just, a new baby comes in the door, because we do like having the little ones, but there's a great need for older kids as well, obviously. Yeah. But, anything from birth to 18, some kids just can't live at home. And they, we don't worry about all the systemic stuff, but the training that Life Without Barriers offers, like 8 modules of training, and it's just really interesting. Like, it's essential to understand, why kids come into care, how we don't ever judge families about the reasons why, they face the things they face. Our job is to be consistent and to give routine and to show what a stable, loving, safe family looks like.
0: Obviously there's different situations with foster care kids. Mm. Is there a big need for it in Tasmania?
1: Oh, it's huge, Shane. That's why we come to AgFest every single year and set up our little info tent, because we want to create awareness about how there are so many myths around

0: Oh, what else? Lots of things. Like, yeah,
1: certain amount of income.
0: Well, that's right. Like, exactly, yeah. That you can't be part of the LGBTQI community or, you know, there are so many different people that we have come in and learn about being a foster carer. You know, you can get in touch with Life Without Barriers and, you know, you can have a chat to somebody and they can, you know, dispel all those myths. And people just think, oh, it's so hard. Like, these kids are so troubled. Like, how would we ever manage? Or, you know, maybe some people say, I could never do it because I couldn't give them back. But if you start the journey, if you put a toe in the door, if that's what sort of person you are and you really do want to just be able to give back to the community, you can learn about all the different ways.
1: You talk about giving them back. Was it hard? Is it hard, like, going, well, my time fostering is over with you, I don't want you to go?
0: Yeah, look, that absolutely has happened. But you know where I talked about the heartache and the heartwarm is that when kids get to go home, we feel like this is why we keep doing this. We've seen change. Yeah. We've seen growth. We've seen lots of support sort of given to the families and the kids. And getting to see them go home is absolute joy for Greg and I. But it is hard.
1: Yeah,
0: it is hard. But the little person that we have has been with us for 8 years. Yeah. So sometimes, you know, every single child's journey looks really different.
1: Yeah, well, I'm so glad that you're able to impart, you know, just a little bit of love to them during that time. And you're incredible. You two are incredible. What an amazing story.
0: Thank you,
1: Life
0: Shane.
1: Without Borders.
0: Life Without Barriers. Beautiful.
1: What is the criteria for people if they want to become part of the organisation?
0: Well, I think they would get onto the website. That would be fantastic. And someone can, or they can come and visit us. We're at South Street. We're on South Street. And
1: somewhere around the 62, 64, maybe. Yeah, somewhere like that. Yeah.
0: Okay. And the website, lwb.org.au. Okay. So Life Without Barriers,
1: Fantastic.
0: I mean, someone would be super, super keen to, you know, to have a chat to anybody who really has had that inkling, that had a neighbour who fostered, that had a grandparent who fostered.
1: Yeah.
0: And there are so many people that have come to the tent already that have said, I've always thought about doing that. I'm like, now is a great time to learn about, what it takes to become a carer. And it is amazing.
1: Final question.
0: Yeah.
1: In the 22 years that you've been doing this with Life Without Barriers, have any of the kids become foster parents themselves?
0: Our own children. So we're out of our six biological children, the oldest and the fourth have done the foster carers course through Life Without Barriers. And they're incredible. Mm. But I don't know if so many kids have, but certainly lots of people in our closer community, like other family members. And
1: fantastic. Yeah. What a story. Incredible job. And, appreciate you coming along and chatting with us.
0: Thanks, Shane. I love it.
1: That is absolutely fantastic. Katie Wells, of course, from Life Without Barriers. And you can check them out at AgFest. 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

0: LAPM 7ST, Shane Bryan with you, and we are live at AgFest. 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Now, I've got a special guest here, Sarah from Juicy Isle. How are you?
1: I'm good. How are you?
0: Fantastic. How's it all going out here at AgFest?
1: Fantastic.
0: So many people lining up for the... You're in the Woolworths tent?
1: Absolutely. So we're tasting our tropical cordial and our toppings today as well. We've also got our heart store down on 7th Ave.
0: Yep. And so you between both?
1: Yeah.
0: Heading through, yeah, right. Awesome. Which is the busiest?
1: Probably the Woolies tent. Lots of samples handed out. Nice to see lots of kids through as well.
0: Yep. Juicy Isle's been around for a while now.
1: Yes, over 50 years.
0: Yes. So what are some of the things that you're promoting at AgFest here?
1: So in the Woolies tent, we've got our cordials, our water cordials. We've got tropical lime or apple black currant that we're tasting there today. Also got our toppings that we're mixing up as little milkshakes. We've got caramel, strawberry or banana.
0: Okay, awesome. You brought a couple of little samples here that we can try. What did you bring?
1: So I've got our tropical cordial for you to try.
0: Tropical cordial. So this is just a cordial you add with water and away we go. Okay. It's made from real fruit?
1: No. Cordial. So,
0: cordial.
1: One of those naughty things.
0: Oh, a little bit of
1: sugar in there.
0: Nice.
1: Yeah.
0: Okay. You know what? I need a bit of sugar today. Not bad. Yeah, not bad at all. And, of course, you do also, I guess I was talking to Wes yesterday, you took over something from Cascade.
1: A few things, actually.
0: Tell us.
1: The toppings, and we also make Westaway syrups as well, which is the old Cascade recipe. So don't have them here with me today, but next year we might bring them along.
0: So if you remember the old Cascade recipe, a lot of people, you know, go, oh, I really, that was my favourite. You've got it, and it's all under the Juicy Isle brand now?
1: Yeah.
0: Yeah, fantastic. And what's the other thing that you've got here?
1: So we've got some caramel topping.
0: Right, so this is what would you do with the caramel topping? What would you put that on?
1: You can use it to make a milkshake, put it on some ice cream.
0: Oh, that's nice. Yeah, it's really nice. I could imagine a milkshake made out of that.
1: Mm.
0: That is fantastic. And what are you, when you're with the tent here, you've got all the samples here, and you've also got the products that people can buy as well?
1: Yeah, absolutely. Yeah. As I mentioned earlier, we've got our heart store down on 7th Ave. We've got all of our heart soft drinks, some of our juices, our water.
0: Yeah.
1: So if you're looking to purchase a drink, you can head down to our stall on 7th Ave.
0: Fantastic. So Juicy Isle, selling the hearts drinks, the cordials, the toppings, everything is here. You can do a bit of a taste test. Head along to the Woolworths site. So, Sarah, thank you for joining us.
1: No worries. Thanks for having me.
0: This is LAFM 7SD. We are at AgFest here until 4 this afternoon. Drop in and say good day. We are on the corner of South and 5th Avenue, right in front of the Woolworths tent, where you can do a bit of a taste test for Cascade. Well, not Cascade anymore. It is Juicy Isle. There we go. This is LAFM 7SD.

0: LAFM 7SD. CC Penison there. Finally, Shane Bryan with you at AgFest. Thanks to 40 Winks Launceston. And you can get some free statewide delivery for any purchase made at AgFest. And if you want to head along to the LAFM tent, we're right in front of Woolworths on the corner of 5th and South. And there are two big prizes that we're giving away. The first is supercars. So we've got 2 3-day passes and we've got 2 merchandise packs up for grabs. And you could walk away with that. What a great weekend. And you'll be able to put the hat and cap on and everything as you head along to supercars. The other prize we've got is 2 nights accommodation at Country Club Tasmania. You can have a nice little staycation in Launceston, or if you're from out of town, you can come back here again and stay at Country Club. The winners are going to be drawn live on Saturday at AgFest here, so BJ will be doing that draw. There's plenty to see and do, and of course Jules did mention this earlier, Tassie's top tourism towns, the final voting is today, and of course Westbury are here to promote the fact that they think that they are the best tourism town in Tassie, so head along and check them out and cast your vote. And if you love Westbury, then you can pop your vote in for them as well. But it is the last chance to enter that. So there's plenty to see and do out here. We're going to be catching up shortly with someone from the SES. There's a brand new app that has been released, and it'll give us a bit of an idea of what the weather is going to be like, a bit of storm warnings before we actually are hit with them. So we'll find out more information about that with the SES very soon. Right now, though, we make sure you head down and see us. We're going to be here until 4, until the close. And I think there was 12,000 people through yesterday. We'll see how many we get through today. From what I can see, it is absolutely streaming through. So head out to AgFest. Come and see us. We're here until 4.
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0: LFM 7SD, Patrick Hernandez, Born to be Alive. Shane Bryan with you. We are live at AgFest. And I have John Goldsworthy from the SES here. How are you, mate?
1: I'm really well. What a fantastic day.
0: What a beautiful day.
1: Yeah. Crowds everywhere.
0: There is crowds everywhere. And you're one of the volunteers at SES?
1: Well, actually, I'm one of the employees. I actually look after volunteering for SES and the fire service in the north.
0: Right. Awesome. And what's it like at the moment? Have you got a lot of volunteers?
1: We've got quite a few volunteers. We're always looking for volunteers, though. So, you know, there's a role for just about everyone in either the TFS or the SES, but they can go on the TFS or the SES website and look at volunteering and find out what the local brigade or unit is, and send us a message and we'll be in touch.
0: So if you want to become a volunteer, what are some of the things that you will be doing as
1: okay.
0: a volunteer?
1: So on the TFS side, there's the operational side, so very much fighting fires. They can be bushfires. The metropolitan areas, they actually back up the career brigades, so they can get involved in urban firefighting, motor vehicle accidents, and anything like that, emergency situations. On the SES, road crash rescue, storm, flood, search and rescue.
0: Yes.
1: And there's also non-operational roles available on both sides as well.
0: Yeah, so if you maybe, don't really want to go to the accident scenes or that sort of thing, you can at least be part of
1: absolutely
0: SES.
1: And contribute to the community.
0: Yes, absolutely. Now, you mentioned about, storms, and I know you don't know a lot about this yourself, but we were given a media release that SES Tasmania has introduced an Australian warning system for storm warnings, which I think is fantastic. It's actually bringing Tassie in line with national alerts that we have with bushfire and floods. It'll make your job a lot easier too, because you guys will be prepared, ready,
1: Absolutely, and an informed, prepared community is a safer community.
0: Yes, I think that's part of the whole thing, giving people a really clear, simple warning about what levels the warning is at, because sometimes, you might hear that there's something happening, but what level is that at?
1: That's right, yep. And as I say, be prepared, be informed, and be prepared to act.
0: Yeah. Now, we're heading into winter. Is it a safer period with as far as SES is concerned, or are there things that we should be aware of?
1: Look, I think that people should be aware all the time, and there's a whole range of community safety information available from both the SES and the TFS around fire safety and around keeping their home safe in bad weather.
0: Yeah, absolutely. Well, look, I think what you guys are doing is incredible. If you, of course, want to keep up to date on things so far as alerts, you can go to TAS Alert. But if you want to become a member of the SES, a volunteer for SES, what is the website to go to?
1: Okay, go to the SES website, ses.tas.gov.au, or the TAS Fire Service, tfs.tas.gov.au. And I'll just put in a quick plug for National Volunteer Week, which is coming up from the 18th to the 24th of May. In fact, Tasmania is the only jurisdiction that celebrates the our TFS and SES volunteers every day of that week. And we have Wear Orange Wednesday on the 20th of May, celebrating our wonderful SES volunteers.
0: Wear Orange Wednesday. I might have to wear orange. And please, feel free to come on our show on LAFM during that week as well. I think the work that you guys do, the fireys do, the ambos do, it's just incredible. Without your help, we would, I don't know what we would do.
1: Absolutely. As we say, ordinary people, extraordinary volunteers.
0: Yeah, 100%. My son has actually just joined the Marine version of the SES, and it's just one of the things that he wanted to do, just felt like he needed to be part of that community.
1: That's fantastic.
0: Yeah, I think it's just a simple little thing, weekend, doesn't have to be, every day of the week, it can be weekend work.
1: Yep. Yep. As we say, everything's prefaced by the word volunteer. Yeah. So we understand that people have other things in their life, but it's wonderful if they can devote that time to help the community.
0: Yeah, fantastic. Look, John, thanks for joining us. If people want to come and see you at AgFest, what's your site?
1: Okay, we're down there opposite the police recruiting, beside the government pavilion and at the fire station. So myself and the team are there, happy to have a chat to anyone who comes along.
0: Fantastic. John Goldsworthy from the SES, thanks for joining us.
1: Pleasure.
0: This is LAFM 7SD. 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
8: Good afternoon, I'm Judy Augustine. Starting off with a number of police matters. In Launceston, a 75-year-old man was charged with possession of child exploitation material after a raid in Norwood. Police say he was identified as a suspect after material was uploaded to the internet. He'll face court later this month. Meanwhile, also in Launceston, police allegedly uncovered drugs, a homemade firearm and stolen property after a raid in the Launceston suburb of Kings Meadows yesterday. Two men, aged 34 and 33, were arrested. And in Bridgewater, south of Hobart, multiple shots were fired at a house and parked car overnight. Two people were inside, but no one was injured. Authorities are now on the hunt for two people seen on a motorbike at the time and are seeking information. To the rest of the day's news now, and incoming member for Huon, Claire Gladride, says she believes it's important the Legislative Council has independent representatives. Ms Gladride officially won the seat of Huon yesterday afternoon, defeating incumbent Dean Harris, who's held the seat since 2022. She said there were many issues the region was concerned about.
9: Affordable housing was a big thing that was coming up, and it was great to speak to so many people in the tiny house community who were wanting to live in a tiny house but were having difficulties.
8: She said the health of waterways was another big issue for the region. The Prime Minister is assuring Aussies the government will deal with the return of the so-called ISIS brides in an appropriate way. Three of the four women who touched down overnight have been arrested and are due in court today. Anthony Albanese says they'll face the full force of the law.
10: I have faith in our authorities. I'll back them, I'll allow them to do their job, and that's precisely what they have done over a long period of time, including preparing for any potential arrival that occurred.
8: Measles cases are on the rise in Australia. The disease was effectively eliminated here in 2014, but has made a comeback due to a decline in vaccinations and outbreaks overseas. 105 cases have already been reported this year. And multiple government agencies are working with the new owners of the Beaconsfield mine in the hopes gold mining can once again commence in the state's north. The site's been closed since 2012. The current operator's hopeful it may return to production by the end of the year. Resources Minister Felix Ellis says a restart feasibility study is underway.
6: The Tasmanian government is absolutely supportive of a Beaconsfield restart. It'd be a game changer for jobs in the north of our state.
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8: Sport news now, and the Lions have made just one change for tonight's clash against Carlton at the Gabba. Irish defender Darren Joyce has been called up to replace Ty Gallop, who's out with concussion. Blues have recalled reigning best and fairest winner George Hewitt for what will be his first AFL game in over a month. In the IPL, West Aussie Mitch Marsh has powered to a century, leading the Lucknow Super Giants to a 9-run win over Royal Challengers. It's been a tough trot for the Giants, only recording 3 IPL wins.
13: I thought we were courageous in the way we bowled. We know that Bangalore are a fantastic side. They bat deep, and it wasn't over until it was over. So really proud of some of our young guys in our attack to be able to defend that total and get a win.
8: And Aussie Alex De Minaur begins his Italian Open campaign tonight. The Demon is taking on local hope Matteo Arnoldi in the round of 64. That's the latest in news and sport. I'm Judy Augustine.
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15: Yes, we are live at AgFest, and we'll take a look at the temperatures around the region. Launceston, mostly sunny, 16, down to 2 tonight. Mostly sunny and 20 tomorrow, and for Sunday, sunny and 19. Scottsdale in the northeast, mostly sunny and 14 today, down to 4 tonight. Mostly sunny and 19 tomorrow, and for Sunday, mostly sunny and 17. And St Helens in the east coast, mostly sunny and 16 today, down to 6 tonight. Tomorrow, sunny and 19, and for Sunday, mostly sunny and 18 degrees. And, of course, that's all thanks to Van Diemen's Land Irrigation. For quality irrigation and pumping equipment, you can come and see them out at AgFest. Coming up very shortly, you're going to be chatting with Claire from King Island Dairy. They are here in the Woolworths site, and they've got some great cheeses that you can try as you go through. So we'll find out more about it. And if you want to come and see us, we are live at AgFest, 5th and South Streets. So that's where we are. We're going to be here until 4 today.

0: 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We are live at AgFest for 2026, and of course we're in front of the Woolworths tent. We've been here every year. We love being in front of the Woolworths tent because there's lots of interesting stallholders that go in there every year. They seem to be different. This year, one of the stallholders is King Island Dairy, and I've got Claire here from King Island Dairy. How are you?
1: I'm great. Thanks for having me.
0: Now, King Island Dairy, you mentioned this to me just before, and of course it's been in the news. Finally got back to Australian ownership a year ago.
1: Yep. So we're 12 months into being back into Australian owned private company, and really proud to be here sampling our cheeses, and so important for the island to have the factory up and going.
0: Yeah. And it must be so exciting, the fact that it's now back in Australia, which is great, you know.
1: Yeah. Obviously, it was pretty. Treacherous time, not knowing what was going to happen with the factory 12 months ago. But, obviously two Australian businessmen have bought it, and it's family-owned. And we're just proud to be back in Australian ownership and making cheeses on King Island.
0: How long have you been with King Island Dairy?
1: Well, I've worked there for 20 years.
0: 20 years? Yeah. Wow.
1: Lots of different roles, from cheese making and quality, and now I'm in the cheese store. And, really excited to be here in the sampling cheese today.
0: Well, you know what they say, blessed are the cheesemakers, right?
1: That's right. We're here just to spread the love of cheese.
0: Well, look, I love the fact that that you guys are here. You're part of the whole Woolworths, and Woolworths has picked it up and actually sell it through the whole network, yeah?
1: Yeah, for sure. So we have been selling in Woolworths for many years, but just sampling cheeses here today, and just really wanting to get back out and get the King Island dairy brand showcased, and everyone loving it and enjoying it.
0: How much cheese would you sell every year, do you think?
1: Oh, I don't actually know that one. No, a fair bit though. A lot leaves King Island, that's for sure, in people's bags, for sure.
0: I bet it does. And it's interesting because you said that when you came to Carrick yesterday, it was really cold, and I thought that King Island was the coldest place on earth, no?
1: Well, that's right. I've been trying to tell people I can deal with windy and rainy cold, but this is a completely different type of cold. This is the bone chilling. Yeah, for sure.
0: Absolutely. Now, you've got a couple of cheeses here. So this one here is Brie.
1: Our Cape Wickham Double Brie. So a delicious, creamy brie. Look, it's one of our flagship bries. We've been making it for a long time. A lot of people know it. But, we're just wanting to reignite the brand and get people enjoying our cheese again.
0: That is really nice. Yeah, very nice. Yeah. Really nice and creamy, isn't it?
1: Oh, look, it's pretty easy to eat a whole wheel of that, that's for sure.
0: I bet it is. Now, I'm a bit of a blue cheese fan. Bluer the better. This one is a mild one, right?
1: Yeah, we bought our beginner's blue this year. So it's a lighthouse blue brie. Very on purpose, because a lot of people are very wary of trying blue cheese. So we just brought the mildest one we make. And anyone, it's a challenge when I hear them say, I don't like blue brie. That's the challenge to get them to try it. I especially love it when kids have been trying it. There's been so many adventurous young Tassie kids trying our blue brie today.
0: Why did you feel it's a bit dangerous?
1: Look, I think if you've tried the first time you try blue cheese, if you've tried a really strong one and just had that all my moment, that's probably what puts some people off. And you can get some pretty wild flavours, but this one's lovely, and it's also creamy. It goes really well, like a quince paste or some Tasmanian honey drizzled over it. There's lots of ways to sort of start eating blue cheeses, and then you'll find you'll get addicted and hooked, and then you'll be searching for a lot stronger flavours. But honey drizzled over blue cheese is amazing.
0: That sounds so good. Now, being a cheese connoisseur, can you tell me, the blue cheese, what would be the best wine to go with that?
1: Look, that's a light blue cheese. We kind of say the lighter the flavour, the lighter the wine. So you could have a white wine or a Pinot Noir with that. But then, if you enjoy bolder, stronger flavours of like a strong blue cheese, we make a Roaring Forties, is quite a intense blue, then you can have a heavier, punchier wine. So it's more around the actual, I guess, how the strength of the wine. Yeah, lighter the cheese, lighter the wine. And then if you like the big, bold flavours, you can go in with a heavier Shiraz or something like that.
0: And the Double Brie, similar, because it's fairly light still, isn't it?
1: Yeah, I mean, that's a great entertaining cheese, white wines. But, you know, obviously there's a lot of beer matching as well and spirits with cheeses these days. It's not just the wines. We don't like to leave anyone out. We just like everyone to entertain with King Island cheese, basically.
0: Oh, that is fantastic. Of course, you're making cheese every day. You obviously have a big love for cheese. Is there anything that you would rather be doing in the world than making cheese?
1: I'm not actually making cheese at the moment, but I'm spreading the love of King Island Dairy. Yeah. And I just think it's so important for our little community on King Island, 1,600 people. It's a huge part of what makes the island who we are. And, we just want everyone out enjoying our cheese. And, you know, we've got a lot of awards for our cheeses over the years. Literally last week, we were announced, our Roaring Forties Blue was announced a Grand Champion Cheese of the Royal Queensland Show. But I've got lots of our Hobart Show awards in at our stall today. Yeah. So, you know, we've been making cheese on the island for a long time. And we're just really proud to be able to, be making cheese, spreading the love. And just, I think it's very important, our customers and the people that love our cheese, that we are back as an Australian-owned business.
0: Yeah, fantastic, fantastic. Well, look, Claire, I hope you have a great Ag Fest. If you want to try the cheese, just head into the Woolworths tent. They're the second stall as you go in. And try the whole range.
1: Yeah, that's fantastic. For sure. We've got cheese there.
0: You've got a yellow cheese as well.
1: We've got a smoked cheddar there today. So naturally wood smoked. And look, I don't know anyone who doesn't like that one.
0: Yeah.
1: It's amazing. And it's really a man's cheese too. The men just love it.
0: Okay. Is it bad that I gravitated to these ones instead of the cheddar?
1: No, definitely not. We just like everyone to enjoy all our cheeses.
0: Love it. Love it. Well, look, have a good Ag Fest. Thanks for joining us on the show.
1: Amazing. Thank you.
0: Thanks, Claire. If you want to check out King Island Dairy, you can find them at Woolworths. We are on the corner of 5th and South Streets.

0: in excess, good times, and we are having a great time out at AgFest. Coming up very shortly, going to be chatting with Wes from Woolworths. And, of course, if you want to head over to our site, we have a competition going at the moment. Two competitions, in fact. We've got the Supercars Prize, which is a three-day pass, two three-day passes, and two merchandise packs to head along to the Supercars this year. It's coming up pretty close. And also, two nights accommodation at Country Club Tasmania. It's two separate prizes. Of course, you can have a nice little staycation if you're living in Launceston. If you're from outside Lonnie, you can come back again. How's that? And stay for a couple of nights at Country Club Tassie. Winners are going to be drawn live on Saturday at AgFest. So make sure you're listening in to BJ tomorrow morning. She'll announce who the winners are. And, of course, could be you. Make sure you enter in for your chance to win. Come and see us, 49 South Street, Woolworths site. We're going to be here until 4 this afternoon. Up next, going to be chatting with Wes from Woolworths.
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0: LFM 7SD. Shane Bryan with you. A bit of Rod Stewart there, Sailing Away. I've got Wes here. You remember that song, don't you?
1: I do. Yeah. I do. I sit in that age bracket.
0: We all do, right? Look, what a great... we're at, just so everyone knows, we're live at AgFest, just in case you weren't aware. And, of course, we are at the Woolworths site. And Wes from Woolworths, you've been doing this thing with Jackie on Chili for so many years, where you ask questions about each other, you know.
1: Yep.
0: And I thought it'd be great to actually ask you a few questions about my favourite Woolworths store, in Launceston, right in the CBD.
1: Yeah.
0: Because that's been there for, and I'm going to ask you, older than you think, yes or no, has it been there for more than 50 years?
1: That's right. I'm going to say yes from the original one across the road.
0: The original one was Ralph Foss.
1: Correct.
0: Yeah.
1: He started Ralph Foss. So if you add Ralph Foss in, I'm going to say yes.
0: Well, yes, you are correct. Yeah. And, of course, you moved from that old location. Were you ever in that old location or did you build a new one?
1: No. So we come out of that location and went into the Wellington Street where you see that opposition of ours sit. That was us. A bit of history on that. We lost the rental contract to that.
0: Right.
1: Yes, we had Newstead and Wellington Street, and we lost the contract to that, and we had a week to move out.
0: Wow. Yeah, it was, out of both of them.
1: Yeah.
0: See you later.
1: Yeah, we all had to go up there, pack it up, get it out, the week to get out, and that's when, those red mob took over from us.
0: Those guys.
1: Yeah. And the new Lonnie store, I think it must be nearly 10 years old, the new Lonnie store.
0: Okay, here's something. What's one thing that you would have bought at Woolworths years ago that you never buy there now?
1: Clothes.
0: Clothes?
1: Yep.
0: That's interesting. Yes, it actually is. Haberdashery?
1: Yep.
0: What is haberdashery? Clothes?
1: Yes.
0: Right. Toys. Random household bits.
1: Yep.
0: Because they kind of phased them out, didn't they?
1: When we were big really, really big in what we call general merchandise. That's what we call it in the supermarket industry. So we were huge in it, and we've sort of backed off ever since your Kmart's, your Big W's, all them have come across. You've sort of gone away from it. A lot.
0: Yeah, yeah. And there's a bit of a misnomer, and I mean, I'm looking at ChatGPT here, right? it's going. Well, the demise of the corner stores, is that Woolworths' fault? No, it's not Woolworths' fault. But do you keep the prices fair? And in all honesty, you really have that fair price policy.
1: Yeah, look, they've got a price freeze going on right now where they're guaranteed 300 products right now.
0: Yeah.
1: That doesn't matter if our supplier puts it up, we will not put the price up. We will take the hit.
0: Well, I wish they could do that about fuel.
1: Yes, I've got that same thing too. So we do have the price freeze going on right now with 300 popular products, not unpopular, popular products. So,
0: Okay, final question. Was Woolworths once a treat shop?
1: Wow.
0: Hmm.
1: What is that? Was it that?
0: Like as in a, like treats and.
1: I know it does get confused with Woolworths in Great Britain.
0: Right. Which is a. So it's a Woolworths. He doesn't know everything.
1: Yeah, so I know sometimes it does do that, but it may be. I've never heard that one before. Yeah.
0: Well, it says that it's just a grab and go. Sounds like a
1: now
0: cash and grab. and the final question: do you remember before self-serve checkouts?
1: Yes, I started. I started the year we moved over to checkouts like scanners, and my first job was peeling all the labels off all the products in the supermarket, ready for scanning.
0: Really?
1: Yeah.
0: Wow.
1: I've never forgot that. It was the most daunting job ever.
0: Do you wish that we were back in those days of where you didn't have the self-serve scanners?
1: Yeah, look, they hold their place. That's what we keep saying. They're there, and they are popular. But, I do like the part where we have that interaction with our customers.
0: Yeah.
1: I do enjoy that. I get on register myself, and I actually enjoy it. Just, talking to the customers that come through and getting to know them. I do love that part.
0: Yeah.
1: And that part I do miss a bit. Yeah. I do miss that part.
0: I know. It's that connection. I mean, hello to the team at Woolworths Launceston. Well, in the street. I know a lot of them there now. But it's only because, like, you go out of your way to talk to them,
1: yep.
0: and they go out of their way to talk to you. I think that's really important, is that customer service.
1: Yeah, yeah. So, yeah, and they're still great with that. We do have that side of it. But you do get customers that just want to go in, buy, go, and don't want interaction.
0: Yeah.
1: And that's okay.
0: That's
1: okay. Yeah. So there is that, both those sort of sides that we do see, and it is sort of supported, and there's a lot of people who want to get in quick, buy their lunch, whether it's a soup or something like that, in and out really quick.
0: Yeah, that's Jules.
1: So it is really, that part's really important. Yeah. So they do, I suppose I probably sound a little bit political there, they do play their parts on both sides.
0: Yeah.
1: They really, really do. Self-serve does play that, and so does the large lanes where that connection, and a lot of people will not go through a self-serve. That doesn't matter, and that's fine.
0: Yeah,
1: that is absolutely fine, and our team are there to serve them as fast as they can. So
0: fantastic. Now you've thrown a few things in ChatGPT, asking questions about me.
1: I was interested in this one. If your show had a warning label on it, what would it say?
0: Oh, if my show had a warning label, what would it say? Handle with care, probably. Maybe. What did ChatGPT say?
1: No, it didn't say. It doesn't give me the answer.
0: Oh, it hasn't given you an answer.
1: It was the one there. It said, be honest, how many times have you danced in the studio when no one's looking? Shane doesn't care if people are looking.
0: All the time. Even sing.
1: And if you had to swap jobs for a day, would you survive working at a supermarket checkout during peak hour?
0: Not a chance. In fact, I did McHappy Day.
1: Oh, okay.
0: And hats off to the team at McDonald's. I could not do that job. I was a ball of stress at the end of that.
1: Yeah.
0: It was a stressful job.
1: And it is. Like, it is really, really hard.
0: Customer service is hard.
1: Yeah. And I keep saying, I do say it over the Christmas and period and all that, but be kind, they're all, you're talking to someone's mum, dad, brother, sister, so it's always be kind, because they're doing the best that they can do at the time. It is a hard job.
0: It is.
1: It's one of those ones. And have you ever accidentally left your mic on and exposed yourself to the public? Read that, I went, hang on.
0: We're not video, right?
1: Yeah.
0: But I do have to say, and I was playing Goanna, Solid Rock.
1: Yep.
0: And left the mic. It was a great song.
1: Yeah.
0: And I was singing it as loud as I possibly could. And I got a phone call from Brett. Thank you, Brett, for ringing up and just saying, mate, I just want to let you know, your mic's on. So I grabbed a copy of that and put it onto a promo, because I thought, why not make fun of the fact that I was actually doing that?
1: And what's one song you secretly hate but pretend you love on air?
0: Oh, gee,
1: I was in the studio once with Jules, and you said something about a song.
0: A song that I secretly that I hate. Oh, you know what? I'm just going to be really honest here. If ever Boy George, Do You Really Want to Hurt Me comes on, that song just grates me.
1: Okay.
0: So I'll be like, no, I'm going to skip that one.
1: Yeah.
0: You know, it's just one of those songs. But look, I think for the most part, we play a good mix, and there's some songs.
1: Yeah.
0: There's some songs that I don't particularly like, but I know other people like. We just had a lady that came up to our booth here and said, oh, you need to play more Joe Cocker songs, which I found really interesting, because he's well known. We do play quite a lot of Joe Cocker songs, but he's not really the artist that I would go, we've got to play more Joe Cocker. It's a personal thing.
1: I always remember back years ago when I was a produce manager, my assistant, he hated Silver Beat and he refused to put it on show. I kept on telling him, that's okay that you hate it, but other people like it, and you've got to put it on Joe.
0: Oh, and Adele, by the way. Adele just makes me just, I'm out.
1: Oh, really? I'm
0: really? Gone. Yeah.
1: Yeah, really? Yeah. Oh, I'm shocked with that one.
0: So a lot of people like her, but she just grates on me. It's like fingernails down a chalkboard.
1: You're really into, is it the 60s, 70s,
0: no, 80s.
1: 80s?
0: I
1: internet.
0: Love the 80s.
1: Yeah, yeah, I love, the, 80s,
0: the 80s,
1: yeah.
0: Except for Do You Really Want to Hurt Me? Yeah. Anyway, apart from that. But 80s Oz rock, can't beat it.
1: Yep, yeah. 100%. Nah, there you go. I'm there with you all the way. Like, yeah, it brings back the... Oh, the younger years, the 18s.
0: The younger years.
1: Yeah.
0: Now that we've just talked about that, come and see us at Agfest.
1: Come see us on the corner of Brooklyn South.
0: Fantastic. Where's I'll talk to you later.
1: No worries.
0: This is LAFM 7SD. We are live at Agfest.
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0: 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And I'll tell you what, there is so many stallholders here, so much you can see and do. Over 600 stallholders. So if you're planning on coming out tomorrow, give yourself a good few hours to wander around everything. And make sure your wallet's full as well, because there's plenty of bargains to be had at AgFest. And also you can visit us at the site in front of Woolworths. That's where we are. We've got a couple of big giveaways. Supercars prize, which includes 2 3-day passes, 2 merchandise packs as well, and also 2 nights accommodation at Country Club Tasmania, a second giveaway. And we're going to be drawing both of those tomorrow at AgFest, so make sure you're listening out for BJ, just in case you've entered already. It could be you winning. Come and see us on the corner of 5th Avenue and South Street. So we're going to be here until 4.
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7: 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This is your news now.
13: Good afternoon, I'm Judy Augustine. The Prime Minister is standing by Sports Minister Annika Wells after the watchdog found she breached family travel allowance rules. Wells came under scrutiny for trips to sporting events and the ski fields. She's paid back $10,000, but Anthony Albanese won't be asking for her resignation.
14: Annika Wells has apologised, she has paid back the money, has been paid as was appropriate.
13: Independent MP Peter George says the salmon industry has been allowed to conduct marketing within Tasmania's public schools after some students were given Tassal branded tea towels to take home for Mother's Day. Mr George, a vocal opponent of offshore salmon farming, has questioned why the Education Department has allowed it.
15: The industry has been making appearances at state schools around the state trying to convince children what great jobs and what a great future they've got in the salmon industry.
13: The Department for Education, Children and Young People has been contacted for comment. Incoming member for Huon, Claire Gladewright, says independence in the Legislative Council is crucial. Ms Gladewright was elected yesterday afternoon, taking the seat from fellow independent Dean Harris, who had hoped to retain it. She said her community-minded independence made her the right candidate for the job.
16: If you have a party politician in the upper house, they don't really have to do much work. They just can go along with whatever was said by their colleagues in the lower house. So it is important. The function of the Legislative Council is the House of Review.
13: Ms Gladewright will step down as Deputy Mayor of the Kingborough Council to take on the new role. Fresh warnings inflation could stay higher for longer. The cash rate could hit 5% by July and climb to 7% by Christmas. That's if tensions with Iran send global oil prices soaring past $200 a barrel. And one of the survivors of the Beaconsfield mine rockfall says he'd love to see the reopening of the mine. Brant Webb admitting he was devastated when it closed back in 2012, saying it had a major impact on the town. And he believes they hadn't yet hit the major gold deposits during his time at the site.
17: That's the mother lode is in the bottom of the J. So, yeah, so we don't know how far down the J we were, but we must have been a fair way down.
13: The state government also supportive of a restart, saying multiple government agencies are working with the owners as it progresses its restart feasibility study. And you can catch Ebony Ablett's full chat with Brant Webb in the latest iHeart Tassie episode on the station's website.
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13: Sport news now, and Geelong coach Chris Scott says Rhys Stanley's keen to get back in the side to take on Collingwood tomorrow night. He's been named while Mitch Edwards is being managed.
18: Looking forward to getting him back into the team. And he's got different strengths to Mitch, but does sort of complement our other big guys with his athleticism.
13: More drama in the tennis world with stars threatening to boycott the French Open. It comes days after Jannik Sinner blasted the amount of prize money up for grabs, despite the total pot climbing to more than $100 million. Sinner now declaring he does not feel respected and will refuse to play if the prize money is not increased. And new technology has been introduced into two local footy competitions as Tasmanian umpires take part in an AFL trial aimed at improving match day environments and cracking down on umpire-related incidents. As part of the 12-month experiment, the umpires wore cameras throughout the 2026 season for both the NTFA and the SFL. Umpire Eleanor Bird says she hopes it'll improve player behaviour and make it less intimidating for women and girls to get into umpiring. That's the latest in news and sport. I'm Judy Augustine.
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0: We are live at Agfest until 4 today. Right now, though, the weather is looking at 16 degrees top. I think we've reached that already. Down to 2 tonight. Mostly sunny and 20 tomorrow. And for Sunday, sunny and 19. Scottsdale in the northeast, it was a top of 14 today. Down to 4 tonight. Heading to 19 tomorrow. And for Sunday, 17 degrees. And mostly sunny. And St Helens in the east coast, 16 was the top today. Down to 6 tonight. Mostly sunny and 19 tomorrow. and Sunday mostly sunny and 18 degrees. Right now in Lonnie, it is still 16 degrees. In Scottsdale, still 14. And in St Helens, still 16. And at Carrick, where we are for Agfest at Quirkers Park, it is 15 degrees. Of course, all thanks to Van Diemen's Land Irrigation for quality irrigation and pumping equipment. Come and see them at Agfest. We're going to be here until 4. Coming up shortly, you're going to be chatting with one of the stall holders here, Rory Spuds, and we're going to be also talking with the chair of the Agfest committee. We'll find out how today has gone. Let's get into it with some Denise Williams for your Friday afternoon. You're on LAFM 7SD.

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0: Rory Spuds, but he's just too busy. So he gave Haley and I some Spuds anyway and said, here you go, try these. Can't wait to hoe into those. I'm looking forward to it. Before I do, though, and make a mess of myself on air, tomorrow it is family day out here at AgFest. There's plenty to see and do. Just some of the things that they've got happening, some of the features. There is the Livestock Expo. You can check out if you would like to have a look at some big bulls. And there's also some sheep shearing as well. There's the Animal Nursery. You can head along and have a bit of a cuddle of some of the animals that are there. There's Rev It Up Racing, which is some actual racing simulators that you can jump on and have a bit of a look at on site in 47. There's the Jack Jumpers. They've got their basketball hoops. You can join them, have a bit of a shot at that as well. The Dinkum Dinosaurs is also there as well at site 909. And there's different shows during the day. Puppet show at 10 a.m., Turbo the Magic Dinosaur at 11:30, and then again at 2:30. And I did say it was family day. Here's one for the mums as well. It's the TKD Tradie Challenge. So if you'd like to be there and checking out the final judging, I don't think they're judging tradies. I think they're actually judging products. But anyway, whatever. Head along and check it out. Saturday, 1 p.m. It is at site 822. It is going to be a big day here tomorrow at AgFest. We're here until 4, and then we're going to be, of course, heading off tomorrow. It all gets underway again at 8 o'clock, I think. The gates open. Yes, yes, I've got a bit of a nod here from Haley as she's eating her potato. And I'll tell you what, I can't wait to get into mine. And, of course, BJ is going to be here from 10 right through until 2, so you can head out. Pop in, say g'day, and enter a couple of competitions that we've got going as well. Coming up very shortly, going to chat with Jesse. He is the chair of the AgFest committee. We'll find out how we've gone for day two of AgFest.
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1: 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And this. 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

0: LFM 7SD, Shane Bryan with you live at AgFest, and just hoeing into my Rory spud here. I've got Jesse's walked up and he said, "That's a lot of spud." It is, isn't it?
1: It's quite a bit.
0: It is a bit. It is a bit. Of course, Jesse, chair of AgFest, and day two, nearly done and dusted. Are you happy?
1: Very happy. It's been a really good day, really good weather. One more could you want?
0: Yeah. Look, you know what? Even though it was a bit windy this morning, it has just turned out to be such a gorgeous day here.
1: Yeah, it really has. Like, that sun had some heat in it for a while.
0: It did. Tomorrow, looking fantastic.
1: It's looking really good, weather-wise.
0: Now, it's a bit of a family day tomorrow. Of course, all the families are out. Although, there were a lot of kids here today, weren't there, from the schools?
1: Yeah, there was. And there was a lot of kids that were enjoying the Dinkum Dinosaurs, I noticed.
0: I was going to mention the Dinkum Dinosaurs. How novel is that? Were they here last year?
1: First time they've been here. But, when they've been in Central Arena at their site, they've drawn a massive crowd.
0: Yeah, puppet show and, of course, the big dinosaurs.
1: Yeah.
0: Yeah, on stage. Yeah, fantastic. And a few other family things too. The animal nursery. Gotta love the animal nursery.
1: Proven to be very popular. And everyone's loving that.
0: Yeah, you can get a cuddle with a llama or a goat.
1: Or a little donkey,
0: yes. I saw the donkey yesterday as I was going out. It was so cold, and I'm thinking, you poor thing. I think you probably need a cuddle right about now. Now, you've had a lot of people coming through today. No official numbers. Wes was saying that according to his sources, and, you know, Wes from Woolies, everybody knows that he's got his finger on the pulse. He was saying that by 10 o'clock this morning that you'd pretty much sold the same number of tickets as the 12,000 people that went through yesterday.
1: I can't confirm that, but there were definitely a lot more people here than yesterday.
0: Yeah, yeah. 12,000 yesterday was pretty good. How was that on par with last year?
1: It was a bit low on last year, but then, 12,000 is about what we normally get on a Thursday.
0: Yeah, yeah. Well, there's a lot of people around town, so I think there's a lot of people who've come to Lonnie for AgFest, and I think it's going to be a bumper day here tomorrow.
1: Yeah, it's going to be a big Saturday.
0: Any tips for people heading out?
1: Pretty much get as early as you can, and we'll skip the queues.
0: Yeah, yeah. And look, if you're driving out, just be aware there are two exits to AgFest. There's the first exit, it'll take you through Carrick, and then there's the second exit, which will take you directly onto the road there. Both of them are going to be fairly busy as we head into AgFest tomorrow morning, so please just be mindful and be patient.
1: Be patient, and just when you get to AgFest, listen to the car parkers. They're just trying to get you in as best they can. So, they're all there to help.
0: Yeah, fantastic. Now, finally, you've got the TKD tradie that is going to be announced tomorrow, I saw. Is that the actual tradie, or it says...
1: TKD tradie challenge, so that's the play equipment they've been building.
0: Yeah, right.
1: So that'll be judged tomorrow.
0: Right, I thought it might have been you judging a tradie there.
1: Not quite,
0: okay, all right. So that'll be judged tomorrow about 1 o'clock. Tomorrow also we'll have the draw of our prizes that we've been giving away here for the supercars and the accommodation at Country Club Tasmania. It is going to be a huge day. All the best for day three. Hope it all goes well.
1: Thank you.
0: And bring on the crowds.
1: Yeah, bring it on.
0: Fantastic. Jesse from AgFest, of course, the part of the AgFest committee, doing a fantastic job out here. And couldn't ask for a better weekend for it.
1: Not at all.
0: This is LAFM 7SD.
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11: Starting off in Carrick, works are causing some heavy delays both ways on the Bass Highway from Oaks Road through to Illawarra Road. On the West Tamar Highway, congestion is building in both directions in patches right through beside. 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I'm Eliza, more traffic soon on LAFM.
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Susie Quattro there. Shane Bryan with you, LAFM 7SD for your Friday afternoon. We are at AgFest, and I'm just about to wrap it up here in AgFest. And, of course, tomorrow it is all on again from 10 until 2. BJ is going to be here. The gates open at 8. And, of course, we were just talking to Jesse before. If you're thinking of coming out, make sure you come out nice and early. Avoid the traffic. Get in here, have a good look around, spend the day here, grab something to eat. Thank you to Rory for Rory Spuds. It was a big spud, let me tell you. If you're looking for something to eat, then definitely check them out. And, of course, we've got the competition that is running as well. Last day tomorrow, we will be drawing it. A couple of supercars that are up for grabs, 2 3-day prizes. Three-day passes, I should say, and 2 merchandise packs, and also 2 nights accommodation at Country Club Tasmania. And you can stay there for a couple of nights and hit the golf course. Well, hit the driving range anyway, which is fantastic. Check that one out, the range. Winner's going to be drawn tomorrow during BJ's show. So head along, come and say good day to BJ. She'll be here in front of the Woolworths tent on the corner of South and Fifth Street, and she'll be drawing that that competition as well. It's been another fantastic day out here, and thank you to all of the people we spoke to today. Plenty to see and do here at AgFest. And that is it for us. Have a fantastic weekend, and I'll see you tomorrow at AgFest with BJ. Thanks for keeping me company. Tonight.

0: and 2000s. '60s and '70s tracks that stand the test of time.
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11: Good afternoon, I'm Judy Augustine. 32 cannabis plants have been seized by police after searches at properties in Elderslie and New Norfolk yesterday. Police say several hydroponic setups were discovered during the searches, along with the plants and 3 firearms, one of which is believed to have been stolen. A 48-year-old man faces a string of drug and firearm charges. A 60-year-old New Norfolk man was charged with cultivating cannabis and other drug offences. They'll both appear at the Hobart Magistrates Court at a later date. One of the so-called ISIS brides who arrived from Syria last night has fronted a Sydney court this afternoon. A 32-year-old woman has been refused bail after being charged with terror offences. If convicted, she could face decades in jail. The Northern Territory government has announced a child protection system review will be undertaken following the death of Kumanjai Little Baby. The review will include investigations into the Culture and Resources Department in the wake of the 5-year-old's murder. It comes after 3 child protection department staffers were stood down earlier this week. Greyhound racing in Tasmania will come to an end even if the government's parliamentary push to phase it out does not pass. Premier Jeremy Rockliffe said the state government would cease funding and support for the industry in 2029.
12: what the Racing Integrity Commissioner has clearly said is that we need legislation to be able to support participants in the transition and to ensure the highest possible animal welfare standards. And so that's why this legislation is critical.
11: Measles cases are surging in Australia. The disease was effectively eliminated here in 2014, but has made a comeback due to a decline in vaccinations and outbreaks overseas. 105 cases have been reported this year. And Kingborough's Deputy Mayor Claire Gladewright says she's excited to get to work as the new member for Huon. Ms Gladewright officially won the seat of Huon yesterday afternoon, defeating incumbent Dean Harris, who's held the seat since 2022. She said there were many issues the region was concerned about.
13: The affordable housing was a big thing that was coming up, and it was great to speak to so many people in the tiny house community who were wanting to live in a tiny house but were having difficulties.
11: Ms Gladewright said the health of waterways was another big issue for the region.
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11: Sport news now, and Collingwood's Scott Pendlebury will equal the VFL-AFL games record tomorrow, marking match 432 when the side takes on Geelong. Cats coach Chris Scott says you can see how Pendles makes his teammates better.
14: I rate and respect him so highly for a number of reasons, but right up towards the top of that list would be just the way he's been able to help others within the team. He's just been such a good organiser of that team.
11: Matilda's rising star Jada Wyman has decided to pause her football career after sustaining a knee injury. Her breakout season and Asian Cup hopes ended by a freak fall in training back in March. She's now broken her silence, requesting a release from her contract with Swiss club AEK Stockholm. And the top tennis players are threatening to boycott the French Open if prize money isn't increased. Jannik Sinner and Aryna Sabalenka calling for a 22% share of revenue, not the less than 15% currently on offer. The Grand Slam starts on May 19. That's the latest in news and sport. I'm Judy Augustine.
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16: Starting off in Kings Meadows, delays are heavy both ways right through Hobart Road. On the East Tamar Highway, there's some slow congestion beginning to build in both directions in patches through Lord Charles Street. Join Starlight's Super Steps Challenge and walk or run 10,000 steps a day this May. 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I'm Eliza, more traffic soon on LAFM.
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17: For Launceston, we're getting down to 2 tonight, heading for 20 tomorrow. Mostly sunny for the last day of Agfest and sunny for Sunday with a top of 19. Scottsdale in the northeast, mostly sunny right through till Sunday. Now we're getting down to 4 tonight, heading for 19 tomorrow, 17 the top for Sunday. For St Helens in the east coast, a low of 6 tonight, sunny and 19 tomorrow, mostly sunny on Sunday and heading for a top of 18. 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
29: It's showtime.
30: Hello there. Happy Friday, Amanda.
31: Happy Friday, everybody.
30: Mother's Day on the Sunday.
31: Mother's Day.
30: What are you getting from the boys?
31: Well, I don't know. That's what... what do you mean, what am I getting?
30: Well, are you going to get some breakfast in bed?
31: Well, no, they don't live at home anymore, so it'd be weird if they did. They are going to come over in the morning, and then I'm having dinner with them that night.
30: Oh, nice.
31: It'll be very nice.
30: Are you a fan of breakfast in bed,
31: no,
30: by the way?
31: No, I hate it.
30: It's very unwieldy.
31: It is, and for all the charm of it, the early years, I just... my personality type doesn't like the unwieldy nature of it. The tea that might topple over at any minute, the crumbs that go everywhere. It's and me sitting upright without proper lumbar support. It's not my thing.
30: You don't like anything in bed.
31: I don't want
30: any of that.
31: Don't want any of that.
30: We have an action-packed show today. The Fiesta's coming.
31: Mr. Miguel Maestre. And as you say, the Fiesta, You almost need to let him burn. It's like a puppy. You need to let him burn off steam. I know when he used to travel a lot in the living room with Chris Brown, they are very close friends. But Chris is kind of a self-contained person. And when he first flew anywhere with Miguel, he didn't know Miguel, and they flew to South America together. And Miguel said, just give me 20 minutes of blur fiesta and then I'll be okay. So Chris said, all right, go for it. And that's exactly what it is. He has to talk, has to blather, has to blah, blah, blah, be loud and sing, and then he can calm down.
0: I've known
31: down.
0: Him for some time. I've never seen him stop. I don't know about this 20-minute caveat.
31: That's the question I get asked most. Is that what he's really like? And the answer is yes.
0: Looking forward to catching up with Miguel. He certainly brings a Friday vibe, as does the Fast Five. Jonesy and Amanda driving you home with Jam Nation.
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4: Fast Five.
0: The Fast Five is here. Five questions. Can you go all the way and answer all five questions correctly? If you do that, Amanda will say,
5: don't panic if you haven't bought your mum a Mother's Day present. Because the prize is, it's worth $400, a pair of crossover Huggy platinum and diamond earrings. Mother's Day gifting made easy thanks to Bevels. These earrings are gorgeous.
0: Yeah, I'm just thinking of Peter, though. Peter's in High Wycombe. I know Australia Post. Who am I kidding? As if they're going to get that to Perth from here.
5: I think, Peter, you might have to have a note saying, yeah, on its way.
0: Do you want us to send a picture of it, Peter, if you get all these five questions right?
6: Ooh, absolutely. Yep. I don't mind waiting.
0: These are for you. Yeah. Straight for you.
5: Or if you need to buy a Mother's Day present, buy some flowers and then just keep these for yourself. Anyway, either way, hello, and let's get into the game. Question number one. Endgame is the subtitle for the most recent installment of which movie franchise?
6: Avengers.
0: Yep. Let's play Monster Mash, Peter.
7: Let's kick off this Monster Mash.
5: This is where we mash two songs together. Mm. Can you tell us what they both are?
0: Goodness.
5: Oh, I'll tell you what, my cortisol levels are through the roof.
0: It's too much.
5: What are the songs?
6: The title for that. Oh, I can't think of the two of them.
5: Sorry, Peter.
0: Ben is in St Kilda East.
5: Hello, Ben. Are you going to subject us to listening to that again?
8: Hello.
5: Okay, here it is. Songs, Ben.
0: I wish I had a glow stick.
8: I'm going to say Gangnam Style and Crazy Frog.
5: Whoa! Yes, you've done it.
9: Open Gangnam Style.
5: That's it. Okay.
0: DJ Ryan is in the house.
5: Question three is multiple choice for you, Ben. According to our latest census, how many mums are there in Australia? Is it A, 4.5 million, and what are their names? B, 5.5 million, or C, 6.5 million. A, B, or C?
0: That's a lot of mothers.
8: I'm going to go with the old C for correct, 6.5 million.
5: Oh, you are correct.
0: That's
5: what are their
0: dividends.
5: Names and star signs, please, Ben?
0: How are you going Mother's Day-wise, mate? Everything okay?
8: I've planned lunch with mum and some family.
5: Nice.
0: Good.
5: Nice. That's what mums want, is it been some thought that you've planned something. That's great, Ben.
0: If you make an effort, my mum said, just get me a card, I'm happy.
5: Yeah.
0: In the early years of the band, The Breakfast Club, do you remember The Breakfast Club, Ben?
5: The band, not the movie?
0: Yeah, the band.
8: No, I don't remember the band, but I do remember the movie.
0: Okay, well, so
5: this has nothing to do with the movie.
0: They had a hit and it was called Right on Track. Here it is. Great, great song. Before that hit, though, they had a huge, huge female megastar as their drummer in the band. This has been documented in music press for some years now.
5: Who was it? Who was their drummer in the early days?
8: Was it Madonna?
5: It was Madonna.
0: Ben, you know your stuff.
5: Could have been Karen Carpenter, but no, it was Madonna.
0: Well, Karen Carpenter.
8: I'm a Madonna fan. So
0: you know that.
8: So
0: she wasn't there for that long, though, was she, I guess? And then she took off, did her own thing and the Breakfast Club.
5: And no one's heard of her since.
0: Ben.
8: Yeah.
0: Here we are, Ben. Don't laugh because you're a question number five.
5: This is where we make you pause for a while. Are you happy to hang on? And we'll come back to see if you can answer question five correctly and win those earrings.
8: All right.
0: You're going to wait there, Ben. And if you would like to take Ben on there, because there's a good chance he could cock this up. Sorry that you heard all that, Ben. Jonesy and Amanda driving you home with Jam Nation.
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4: Are you for real?
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4: 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It gets me through life, to be honest. I don't have a television. 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I'm on the verge of fainting, to be honest. I'm so appreciative. This stuff just doesn't happen to me.
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6: Jonesy and Amanda. Jonesy and Amanda.
7: Yeah.
8: Like siblings who know where their bodies are buried.
6: LAFM.

0: friend. It's Jonesy and Ahmed driving you home this Friday afternoon. We're into the Fast Five.
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4: Fast Five.
0: If you've just joined us, we last left Ben of St Kilda East sitting on the phone.
5: He was hanging on. He got up to question five, but we made him wait. And maybe if he stuffs up this one, you can take him on.
0: Yeah, you could muck this up, Ben.
6: Okay.
5: And welcome back.
6: Thank you.
0: You know, Amanda, throughout that whole that song was saying, he's never going to do it.
5: I did not. Here's the question.
0: I have faith here,
5: Ben.
0: Here's
5: the question for you. This is where the prize is, Ben. Are we ready? Here's the question.
6: Yeah.
5: Which former First Lady is coming to Australia for a speaking tour?
6: I'm going to say Michelle Obama.
5: It is Michelle Obama.
0: You know it, Benny boy.
6: Oh, my gosh.
5: Mrs. Ben. Roosevelt was otherwise busy.
0: Congratulations, Ben. You've won the jam pack, a pair of crossover Huggy Platinum and Diamond earrings. Mother's Day gifting made easy thanks to Bevels. Happy Mother's Day, mate.
6: Thank you.
0: Actually, what's your mum's name?
6: Anne.
0: Anne. Happy Mother's Day, Anne.
5: Anne, and try and look surprised when you open up the package.
0: Happy Mother's Day, Anne. Ben, you have a good day, and all the mothers.
6: Thanks so much.
0: Carry on about your business. If you would like to register for the Fast Five, you can do it, jonesyandamanda.com.au.
5: Guess who's coming up in the next half hour?
0: Who?
5: The madness, the fiesta that is Miguel Maestre.
0: Oh, goodness. Jonesy and Amanda driving you home with Jam Nation.
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3: Works are still causing some slow delays both ways on the Bass Highway in Carrick between Oaks Road and Bishop's Ferns Road. On the Midland Highway, outbound congestion is starting to build approaching Kings Meadows Link. Aw, running late, were you? That's no excuse. When you're driving in a school zone, follow signs, slow down, and prepare to stop at crossings. Grow up. There's no excuse in a school zone. I'm Eliza. More traffic soon on LAFM.
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1: I was lucky enough to have dinner with this man last Friday night. It's like, when he comes in here, though, it's like having a bull in a china shop. He rips through the studio literally like a tornado. We're talking, of course, about Miguel Maestre. He's here to talk about the Good Food and Wine Show.
0: Yay! Bring on the fiesta.
1: Going all around Australia.
0: Here
1: Hello.
0: He is.
2: What a good introduction. I well, love it.
0: We do, usually we do play your anthem.
2: Hey, La Bamba.
0: Your national
2: La
0: anthem La of La Spain.
2: La Bamba. That's actually from Mexico.
1: Same thing to us, Miguel.
2: Hey,
0: to us whiteys, mate, it's all the same. But welcome. It's always nice to have you on a Friday because you bring the vibe. And I see that you have brought something along show and tell.
2: Okay, I brought something amazing, right? This is part of my live show, the Good Friend One Show.
0: Is this for the kitchen?
2: This is from the kitchen. You know, I always like to bring different ingredients, a little bit of entertainment in the recipe of performing.
1: Of course, cooking. Well, we've both been called up on stage to put our fists through pumpkins
2: You've been some of my ingredients at one stage. Yeah. So I think when you do a cooking demonstration, bringing entertainment is fun because a lot of cooking boring shows and you start talking about potatoes and people run away and they get bored. Yeah. This is worldwide exclusive.
1: Okay, we're ready to hear it.
2: Okay, so I've been practicing for the whole year, for last year. I've been practicing so much to learn this instrument.
0: Oh, so you're actually going to play an instrument?
2: One second, let me open the box. I brought it here.
0: Okay.
2: Okay, you know, so I'm getting it out.
0: You know there's studio cameras.
2: Oh, no. Okay. I got it over here.
0: Bring it, yeah.
1: Is that a kid's toy?
0: That's a kid's toy.
2: No, this is not a kid's toy.
1: I think it's a kid's toy.
0: It's a kid's toy.
1: It's a kid's plastic saxophone.
0: I've seen
2: this. It's not a saxophone, it's a saxaboom.
0: Yeah, I've seen this before. Years ago, it was a thing, you buy them at Radio Shack or Dick Smith or something like that. Is that right?
2: Don't say rude words.
0: Radio Shack.
1: Where'd you get that from?
2: So this is a toy, like a slash instrument. Mm-hmm. This is from 1979.
0: Oh, wow, that long ago.
2: I was born in 1979.
1: Did you get that as a baby?
2: Yes. I got it online. They're going all the way to $8,000.
0: So how did you pay for that?
2: So I had to bet for other people, for Americans, bet money against them to get it.
1: Tell me you didn't pay $1,000 for that.
2: Oh, just don't get caught up in the small print.
1: Is that what you tell your wife?
2: It's a show,
1: nothing.
0: Sasha's listening saying, how much did
1: so
0: that fool?
1: So all you've done is you've spent $8,000 to close the show with a plastic saxophone.
0: Your poor kids have no braces.
2: No, I've been practicing because this is a really complicated. Like, the way to play this is a technique. The way you blow, your lungs capacity. I've been training really hard, day and night.
1: Okay, give us a demo.
2: An afternoon in this.
1: Okay.
2: Some morning.
1: Day, night, and afternoon.
0: Oh, yeah.
2: Okay, all the pressure. I mean, this is life. I always get, and this is the biggest radio show in Australia, number one. So it's exclusive worldwide.
0: Conditions apply, but yes.
1: Hope your accountant's listening. $8,000.
0: $8,000.
2: Okay, so 1 second, I need. Okay. Oh, no, it's coming. I forgot.
0: Yeah, there's the cameras that are watching you do all this. Okay.
2: Ready?
1: Go.
0: Right here.
2: Is it a little bit more jeopardy?
1: Just
0: no,
1: go.
0: Forgetting we are. Okay.
2: 1, 2, 3, 4. 1, 2, 3, mother. Ladies and gentlemen, welcome to the Jonesy and Amanda Show.
1: Your mouth's not even it.
2: This is recorded already in my performance.
0: Yeah.
2: I've got a sister incorporated. It's going to be amazing. People is going to be blown away. Listen to the performance.
1: I think you might have more success by just throwing your chips into the crowd.
2: I'm doing that too.
1: You never saw Margaret Fulton doing this.
0: For tickets and information.
1: And Miguel's going all around Australia. Yes. Jonesy and I have been to see
0: the
1: show.
0: We love it. And you are such a treat to go and see live, really.
1: You learn stuff about cooking, but it's like seeing a comedy show, a stupidity show.
0: The $12,000 you spent on that. Well, it's money well spent. Can you play us out while I wrap this up? For tickets and information, head to goodfoodshow.com.au. You'll hear this.
2: Ladies and gentlemen, welcome to the Jonesy and Amanda Show, number one drive show in Australia. Good for them, one show is back in business.
0: Why do I have to break out the beep?
2: Let's get ready to rumble.
0: Okay.
1: Thank you, Miguel.
0: Bob. Jonesy and Amanda driving you home with Jam Nation.
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14: 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This is your news now.
15: Good afternoon, I'm Judy Augustine. Two so-called ISIS brides have faced court in Melbourne on slavery offences. The mother and daughter, aged 53 and 31, are part of a group of 13 women and children who arrived in Australia last night after living in a Syrian camp. The pair will spend the weekend in custody before their next bail application is heard on Monday. Another has fronted Sydney court this afternoon. The 32-year-old refused bail after being charged with terror offences. A 48-year-old man and a 60-year-old man are facing a string of charges after police searches in the state's south uncovered 32 cannabis plants. Police allege the plants, along with hydroponic setups and firearms, were found at properties in Elderslie and New Norfolk yesterday. They say one of the firearms is stolen. The two will appear in court at a later date. The writing is on the wall for greyhound racing in Tasmania, regardless of whether the government's legislation to phase it out passes or not. That's the message from Premier Jeremy Rockcliffe, who says the industry should expect to be cut off from the millions of dollars it usually receives from the government.
16: There will be no more funding for greyhound racing from the Tasmanian government beyond 2029.
15: There's a desperate hunt underway to find the passengers who disembarked from a cruise liner hit by the hantavirus and who they've been in contact with. Four Aussies are still on board the ship and are set to disembark in the Canary Islands this weekend. Three people have died, three are confirmed to have the virus, and there are another five suspected cases. Incoming member for Huon, Claire Gladewright, says independence in the Legislative Council is crucial. Ms. Gladewright was elected yesterday afternoon, taking the seat from fellow independent Dean Harris, who had hoped to retain it. She said her community-minded independence made her the right candidate for the job.
17: If you have a party politician in the upper house, they don't really have to do much work. They just can go along with whatever was said by their colleagues in the lower house. So it is important. The function of the Legislative Council is the House of Review.
15: Ms. Gladewright will step down as Deputy Mayor of the Kingborough Council to take on the new role. And even though many are struggling to make ends meet, it seems spoiling mum this Mother's Day is still a high priority. Last year, there was a spike of more than 10% on dining out, while jewellery, chocolates and flower sales also increased. And this year, that trend is expected to continue.
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15: Sport news now, and Geelong coach Chris Scott says Rhys Stanley's keen to get back in the side to take on Collingwood tomorrow night. He's been named while Mitch Edwards is being managed.
18: Looking forward to getting him back into the team. And he's got different strengths to Mitch, but does sort of complement our other big guys with his athleticism.
15: And more drama in the tennis world, with stars threatening to boycott the French Open. It comes days after Jannik Sinner blasted the amount of prize money up for grabs, despite the total pot climbing to more than $100 million. Sinner now declaring he does not feel respected and will refuse to play if the prize money is not increased. That's the latest in news and sport. I'm Judy Augustine.
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19: Works are still causing some slow delays both ways on the Bass Highway in Carrick between Oaks Road and Bishopsburns Road. On the West Tamar Highway, it's a slow run in patches right through Riverside. On the East Tamar Highway, city-bound delays are building right through Lord Charles Street. Today is Do It for Dolly Day. 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I'm Eliza, more traffic soon on LAFM.
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21: For Launceston, we're getting down to 2 tonight, heading for 20 tomorrow. Mostly sunny for the last day of Agfest and sunny for Sunday with a top of 19. Scottsdale in the northeast, mostly sunny right through till Sunday. Now we're getting down to 4 tonight, heading for 19 tomorrow, 17 the top for Sunday. For St Helens in the east coast, a low of 6 tonight, sunny and 19 tomorrow, mostly sunny on Sunday and heading for a top of 18. 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
0: Good afternoon to you.
1: People of a certain age are always accused of stopping liking things because you're old, that you only like old music, and et cetera, et cetera. There is a scientific reason why some music stops for you.
0: Really?
1: You can listen to more music, but there's a scientific reason why music resonates at a certain time.
0: That's curious.
1: It is curious. I'm going to put my lab coat on and talk you through the science of it.
0: I like when you break out the labby.
1: Also, I might break out a hanky. We're going to put handkerchiefs to the pub test.
0: Who carries a handkerchief?
1: Well, apparently there's been a call to bring them back.
0: Unless you're
1: to
0: from...
1: To blow your nose into a piece of material and shove it into your pocket and crack it open later on.
0: Dickensian times. That's all coming up. Jonesy and Amanda driving you home with Jam Nation.
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0: It's Jonesy and Amanda driving you home this Friday, the 8th of May. Where there's big issues to discuss, where do we go?
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2: The pub test.
3: Pub test.
2: Does not pass the pub test.
3: Pub test.
2: Pub test. Does it pass the pub test?
3: Pub test.
4: Yeah, the pub test.
2: Doesn't pass the sniff test.
5: Stop it. It's not helpful.
0: You were reading an op-ed?
1: I was. An opinion piece in the paper by a journalist called Michael Batchelard. I want to ask you this question first, though, Brendan.
0: Mm-hmm.
1: Do you use a handkerchief?
0: No.
1: Never?
0: No. I remember when I was at school, my mum used to pack a hanky in there. I'd never use it. There was something, if you had a hanky at school, that was, you'd get a bit of grief for that.
1: What about
0: Bruce Springsteen
1: with one hanging out of his back pocket?
0: No, that was his cap.
1: No, it wasn't.
0: It was his cap.
1: It wasn't a cap.
0: Jem Y. Rye, can you Google
1: like
0: that, please?
1: It's like a slight cravat.
0: How much
1: thing.
0: You want to bet? What do you want to bet? What do you want to...
1: I don't want to bet, but in my mind, like a kerchief.
0: Okay, it's not a kerchief. Okay, it's a baseball cap, a red baseball cap.
1: It's a red
0: what
1: kerchief.
0: Do you want to, what are we going to do here? Okay, drinks.
1: I get
0: drinks.
1: To lick your forehead if I'm right.
0: What has... What is that?
1: What about? Is it, Ryan?
6: It looks like a red baseball cap.
0: Well, that's what Jonesy just said. So hang on. What was I getting out of this?
1: Nothing. The deal's off. You didn't get to say it.
0: I need to get a lick anything of yours. Oh, this is a terrible bet.
1: Let me get to this,
0: though. You're going to see that on Sports Bet.
1: So the journalist Michael Batchelard has said that he wants the handkerchief to make a comeback. He said these days in most people's minds, a hanky lies somewhere between puzzling and embarrassing. They're for dags, they're throwbacks. That's what you said, Brendan.
0: Mm-hmm.
1: They're for Morris dancers and confused old blokes. But he is a hanky carrier and he wants to get more people to do the same. He said he uses it to wipe sweat, to provide shade for a bald head. It can be a bandage to sop up blood. It serves as a serviette, a potholder, a duster, a mop. I've been tear gassed twice in the line of journalistic duty. A hanky was on hand to filter the chemicals.
0: Actually, I do appreciate all the applications for a hanky outside of blowing your schnoz.
1: Well, that's the thing about blowing your schnoz. You know, who wants to see someone honking their snot into a piece of material, folding it up and putting it back in their pocket, and then it going into the washing machine?
0: What, you see that whole process? Probably be on ESPN.
1: I've seen more of it than I need.
0: That's enough. You've described it. Well, what are you saying here?
1: Well, let's call it this.
0: Well, I say no. I don't know now. I don't know.
1: Why?
0: Well, at first I was right dead against it, but all those other...
1: As soon as I mentioned the snot, you go, hang on, yes.
0: So if you licked my forehead, I'd certainly need a hanky.
1: Handkerchiefs, do they pass the pub test?
0: Jonesy and Amanda driving you home with Jam Nation.
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13: On the Bass Highway, outbound delays are building right through Carrick and then again right through Hagley. In town, delays are heavy city-bound on Bathurst Street from the Midland Highway all the way through to Frederick Street. 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I'm Eliza, more traffic soon on LAFM.
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0: It's Jonesy and Amanda's Jam Nation. What do you know about Cap Diagdi?
1: Is that a clothing company?
0: No, it's a beautiful seaside resort on France's Mediterranean coast.
1: Sounds nice.
0: Beautiful. It has beautiful sights, sandy beaches, volcanic landscapes.
1: Ooh.
0: It's also home to Europe's Naked City. What? In it is a village that is home to the world's largest naturist village.
1: Oh,
0: so in the world, it's the world's largest naturist village. So everyone's nude. The butcher, the baker, the candlestick maker.
1: The chimney sweep.
0: Everyone's
1: so it's
0: nude.
1: Not just there's a resort there. Everyone in the town is nude.
0: Everyone's nude. The village is nude.
1: No, even the sausage maker.
0: Residents can go about and as freely as they like in the nude and essentially just do their daily business naked.
1: You know, the people who do it, when you picture this in your head, there'd be somebody who go, oh, four.
0: Yeah.
1: They're not the four type.
0: It's not Sydney Sweeney going around there.
1: No, it's not.
0: Going down to the beach with a jet ski.
1: No, it's not John Hamm hanging around the nuds. It's not going to be that.
0: Is that your bag, John Hamm?
1: My bag.
0: I don't
1: Is that your bag?
0: John, I can see your bag. Anyway, something's happened and it's ruined Cap Diagdi.
1: What's happened?
0: It's been...
1: Flannelette?
0: It's been overrun by...
1: Insects.
0: No.
1: Ants. That wouldn't be much fun.
0: No, worse. Swingers.
1: No.
0: Swingers. One British resident, Barbara.
1: See, this is the thing. Naturists aren't sexual.
0: No.
1: It's not about sex.
0: I know, but I feel that naturists are sexual.
1: No.
0: I would say
1: no.
0: Most naturists would have it off quite regularly.
1: No.
0: I would say that.
1: But I think naturists just like the feel of being in the nude.
0: Yeah, sure.
1: And it's not a sex club.
0: Back to Barbara.
1: Which is why they're unhappy with the swingers.
0: Back to Barbara, who sounds like a naturist, not a swinger. But a
1: What's
0: naturist.
1: She saying?
0: She said...
1: She's got her babs out?
0: She only spends the summer months there. Clientele has changed massively. She first started visiting 30 years. She estimated that swingers now make up 40 to 60% of the clientele, and she no longer visits the beach at the village as it's not her preference. When guests arrive, the website states full nudity must be practiced in the company.
1: Must be.
0: In the company of the other naturist residents and holiday makers. Our guests must practice hygiene and cleanliness.
1: Oh, and sand. There's sand.
0: No filming or photography, no pornographic activity or publicity should take place. Although Barbara has said this is being overtaken by swingers engaging in intimate acts at the beach.
1: Oh, yuck.
0: You know,
1: chocolate
0: swingers.
1: Starfish. Yuck.
0: Swingers, they ruin everything.
1: Don't they?
0: They do. They ruin caravan parks because that's a thing now that you see the upside down pineapple on the back of a caravan.
1: An upside down pineapple?
0: That's a sign.
1: An actual pineapple?
0: No, it's a sticker of a pineapple.
1: Upside down, that means.
0: Yeah, I think it's got to be upside down.
1: Well, let's be clear, Brendan.
0: Yeah. Cruise ships, they got the upside-down pineapple as well.
1: Do they?
0: Yeah. It's a thing. If you're going away on a holiday and you want to play a practical joke on your friends, put an upside-down pineapple on their caravan. The laughs come rolling in.
1: Well, remind me not to phone my travel agent about any of that.
0: You have been warned. Jonesy and Amanda driving you home with Jam Nation.
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12: Good evening, I'm Judy Augustine. Two so-called ISIS brides will spend the weekend behind bars after facing court in Melbourne. The mother and her adult daughter were arrested at the airport overnight after flying in from Syria, with the pair expected to apply for bail on Monday. AFP Assistant Commissioner Stephen Nutt says they face a string of charges.
13: Crimes against humanity, enslavement. Crimes against humanity, use a slave. Crimes against humanity, engage in slave trading. These offences each carry a maximum penalty of 25 years imprisonment.
12: 32 cannabis plants have been seized by police after searches at properties in Elderslie and New Norfolk yesterday. Police say several hydroponic setups were discovered during the searches, along with plants and three firearms, one of which is believed to have been stolen. A 48-year-old man faces a raft of drug and firearms charges, while a 60-year-old New Norfolk man was charged with cultivating cannabis and other drug offences. They'll both appear at the Hobart Magistrates Court at a later date. Greyhound racing in Tasmania will come to an end even if the government's parliamentary push to phase it out does not pass. Premier Jeremy Rockcliffe said the state government would cease funding and support for the industry in 2029.
14: What the Racing Integrity Commissioner has clearly said is that we need legislation to be able to support participants in the transition and to ensure the highest possible animal welfare standards. And so that's why this legislation is critical.
12: Meanwhile, the election of Claire Gladewright to the seat of Huon means a definite vote in favour of the ban.
15: From day one, I have supported the end of the greyhound industry. I believe it's cruel and I believe it's fiscally irresponsible.
12: Measles cases are surging in Australia. The disease was effectively eliminated here in 2014, but has made a comeback due to a decline in vaccinations and outbreaks overseas. 105 cases have been reported this year. And one of the survivors of the Beaconsfield mine, Rockfall, says he'd love to see the reopening of the mine. Brad Webb admitting he was devastated when it closed back in 2012, saying it had a major impact on the town, and he believes they hadn't yet hit the major gold deposits during his time at the site.
16: That's the mother lode is in the bottom of the J. So, yeah, so we don't know how far down the J we were, But we must have been a fair way down.
12: The state government also supportive of a restart, saying multiple government agencies are working with the owners as it progresses its restart feasibility study. And you can catch Ebony Ablett's full chat with Brant Webb in the latest iHeart Tassie episode on the station's website.
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12: Sport news now, and the Western Bulldogs have swung four changes for tonight's clash with the Power in Adelaide. Defender Connor Bedarek is back from injury, with Cooper Hines, Oscar Baker and Lockie Smith also recalled. Coach Luke Beveridge says they know Port poses a threat.
18: You know, they almost beat Hawthorn, beat Geelong quite emphatically, really, when you think about the discipline in their game and how hard they're working for each other. They seem to be playing the minutes, you know, and they're accountable.
12: Meanwhile, the Dockers will be without skipper Alex Pearce next week. He suffered a low grace MCL injury in last night's win over Hawthorn in the dying minutes of the game. The club says it's not a significant knee injury, but they'll continue to reassess how he's doing. And Hockey Tasmania's Hook Into Hockey program has given 505 young Tasmanians the chance to play. The sporting body said the initiative had so far been run in Hobart, Launceston, Devonport, Burnie, Georgetown and Smithton this year. It's hoped the program will grow the sport in Tasmania by providing an inclusive and accessible environment to give it a go. That's the latest in news and sport. I'm Judy Augustine.
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20: On the Bass Highway, there's still some slow delays both ways in Carrick, passing Oaks Road following earlier works. On the West Tamar Highway, outbound congestion is building in stretches right through Versailles, and in town, it's a heavy run right through York Street. Join thousands of people across Australia this May taking on Starlight Super Steps Challenge. 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I'm Eliza, more traffic soon on LAFM.
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21: For Launceston, we're getting down to 2 tonight, heading for 20 tomorrow. Mostly sunny for the last day of Agfest, and sunny for Sunday with a top of 19. Scottsdale in the northeast, mostly sunny right through till Sunday. Now we're getting down to 4 tonight, heading for 19 tomorrow, 17 the top for Sunday. For St Helens in the east coast, a low of 6 tonight, sunny and 19 tomorrow, mostly sunny on Sunday, and heading for a top of 18. 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
35: It's showtime.
0: Well, hello there.
1: Hello. I apologise if I've been a little irritable today, but the worst thing in the world is taking place for me right now.
0: What about yesterday?
1: So I've got a pair of sockets on under some loafers, and the socket just keeps falling down under my heel, and it is the worst feeling in the world. Do you know, I once said this once to Barry DeBoer, and he said he's fallen off a building and broken his back, but nothing was as awful for him as when his socks go under his heel. Would you agree?
0: I don't wear sockets.
1: So are you wearing like giant up over the knee socks?
0: I just wear socks, normal all day socks.
1: That's because you ride a motorcycle and you wear boots.
0: Yep.
1: Do boots keep your socks up?
0: I guess they do.
1: Maybe they do. Yeah, maybe they do.
0: I haven't worn a shoe for a long time, like a patent leather shoe.
1: I like it how you talk in the singular. It's like that's what stylists do.
0: Yep.
1: It's a brand new trouser. A pant, a trouser, and now you're talking about a shoe.
0: I'm just looking forward to going out on the building site and seeing how all the fellas wearing their sockets.
1: I reckon they do. That's the tight pants. You see an ankle and a shoe. They're wearing sockets, Brendan.
0: Yeah, so it looks like that you're wearing no socks.
1: Yes, but you're wearing socks so your shoes don't get stinky.
0: Is this like underwear as well?
1: Mm-hmm.
0: You'll have to ask Barry about that.
1: What happens on the site stays on the site.
0: Blue dot fever. What the hell is it? Amanda is going to explain what that is. Also, Instagram makes its return. Your chance to win $2,000. Jonesy and Amanda driving you home with Jam Nation.
2: Newsflash. Give me the news. Your commute just got upgraded to disaster class entertainment.
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0: It's Jonesy and Amanda driving you home this Friday afternoon. What is the phenomena blue dot fever?
1: Blue dot fever. This is an interesting thing. Blue dot fever is about the cancellation of acts in big arena shows.
0: Because they've said something controversial. No, what are you cancelled for being these days?
1: They're not being cancelled, these people. It's different kind of habits, and they're calling it blue dot fever because when you look at the seating of an arena, there are blue dots of the unsold seats.
0: Oh, yeah.
1: And so lots of shows have recently cancelled. For example, this is in the States. We're not talking about just in Australia, but in the States, for example, the Pussycat Dolls.
0: Yeah, the Pussycat Dolls.
1: Well, there used to be six of them. Mm-hmm. And now they're touring with three,
0: yeah.
1: And they're wondering why they're not filling the stadiums.
0: Yeah, Pussycat Dolls, they sung. You danced to this on Dancing with the Stars.
1: This makes my eye twitch.
0: Didn't you do a cartwheel?
1: Not to this one.
0: What did you do?
1: Not to that song.
0: What did you do a cartwheel to?
1: I think that was to Black Betty.
0: Spider-Bait.
1: So Spider-Bait have got no information about their blue dot fever.
0: No, they would fill out stadiums.
1: Well, this is the thing. So it's Pussycat Dolls. There's a whole lot of reasons as to why concerts are being cancelled. Post Malone in North America has cancelled his concert.
0: Post Malone? I love Post Malone.
1: I do too. Meghan Trainor is another one who's recently cancelled.
0: I love Meghan Trainor.
1: So they're cancelling in their home country, which is very interesting. And there's a number of reasons for this. Some of them are having health concerns, like Zayn Malik is not going ahead with his tour for health reasons. Whether that means mental health, I don't know.
0: All right.
1: That seems a bit of a catch-all.
0: His mental health would be suffering if he saw that the stadium wasn't selling out.
1: If he saw he had blue dot fever. The Pussycat Dolls have been honest and said that we've made the difficult and heartbreaking decision to cancel all but one of the North American dates, taking an honest look at the North American run, saying we've seen the blue dot fever. Lots of people are saying, I want to spend more time with my family, et cetera, right. et cetera.
0: It's like when a politician leaves their work for that.
1: To spend more time with their family. But this is one of the reasons. They're saying there's market saturation, over-ambitious venues and high prices, artists selling tickets at Taylor Swift prices without having the Taylor Swift fan base.
0: Mm-hmm.
1: Tickets have risen significantly in recent years. Australian dollars, $128, premium seating around $600. Which in the cost of living crisis isn't a great thing. Also, they're saying the changing habits, the spending habits of people buying tickets. Many people these days buy them at the last minute, not months in advance. Mm. And yet a promoter or an artist will look at the blue dots and think, we better cancel, even though getting close to the date, they may have sold more tickets.
0: What about they're about to cark it dot of some of those older artists that we see coming to town?
1: Well, you book 3 years in advance.
0: 3 years ago and you go, okay, has anyone done a head count lately?
1: Well, I used to think that with One Direction. I thought, as if they're still going to be together. What did I know?
0: Jonesy and Amanda driving you home with Jam Nation. Jam Nation. Hit to jamnation.com.au.
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3: Good morning, I'm Britt Anglin. An estimated extra 20,000 bulk bill GP appointments are expected to open up for residents of the Meander Valley. Three pre-polling stations are open this week ahead of Saturday's Legislative Council election.
2: Delivering the local stories from the local voices that you simply can't get anywhere else.
3: The state government confirming our local storage capacity has increased. Search of the car reportedly uncovered a significant quantity of drugs, cash and ammunition.
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0: Jonesy and Amanda.
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2: LAFM.

0: I feel a little bit like I'm having my legs waxed because it's a sort of salon music.
1: But it's not very rocky, is it?
0: It's not, but this is the point. I'm surprised by the difference it's made. I've only been doing it for
1: a
0: week.
1: And here's the good bit.
0: Such an earworm, isn't it? I'll be humming that all day. But when I listened to that in the morning, the first morning I did it, I was so hyper aware of what I was seeing. I was seeing seagulls flying. I was looking at my dog. I just felt in my body and connected and grounded, which is the whole point in calming down my nervous system.
1: Sure.
0: And I just feel so zen since I've been listening to it. But then this morning, I don't know what happened, but it changed genres on me. And anyway, this is what I heard.
1: Doesn't sound like meditation.
0: I thought, what, this is horrible.
1: And did you flick over to smooth?
0: I'm not sure what I did, but I looked down at my phone and it was hotel lobby music.
1: All
0: so
1: right.
0: I went from having a massage in my head to eating peanuts in a lobby bar somewhere.
1: Yeah. You know, hotel lobbies, when you go into them, you look at them, but you never spend any time in them, do you, really?
0: No, but then if you're a solo traveller, that's where all the action happens. I think the hotel lobbies and share a bowl of peanuts.
1: I was getting tired of my lady.
0: Yeah, buy this wine for the lady in the corner.
1: Yeah.
0: That's never happened to me, by the way. So that, but that music is not calming to the nervous system at all.
1: No, not at all. Not at all. Perhaps you should just stick to what you usually have.
0: This would make me walk head on into traffic. Oh, I don't even want to hear it now.
1: Do the mashup.
0: I'm eating a frog in a lobby.
1: Oh.
0: If only he was in a blender.
1: Do you like pina colada?
0: Stop.
1: Instagram is on the way. Jonesy and Amanda driving you home with Jam Nation.
2: 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Their number is 1300 655 06. 1300 655 06. 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
13: On the East Tamar Highway, congestion remains slow both ways right through Lower Charles Street. On the West Tamar Highway, outbound traffic is building in pockets right through Beside. And in Kings Meadows, it's a heavy run both ways through Hobart Road. Every minute of every day, a child is admitted to a hospital in Australia. 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I'm Eliza. More traffic tomorrow morning on LAFM.
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16: 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We'll update the latest music news. 461 Ocean Boulevard from Eric Clapton is our classic album double. And Darren Hayes from Savage Garden, one of the many on our birthday list.
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0: Can I give a shout out to Jenna? She's been nominated for some big gong.
1: What's the big gong?
2: It's Media Week's Next of the Best Award.
0: Next of the best.
1: Yeah.
0: Surely you're
1: going to win that, Jenna.
0: Yeah.
1: Oh,
2: we'll see.
0: Who do we call? Who am I bribing?
2: I don't know.
0: Just, you know, because in this business, you help me, I help you.
1: And what will you ask Jenna to do in return?
0: She does this. She's putting bums on seats.
1: She certainly is. So which nerves have we pressed this week with our content, Jenna?
2: Yeah, so it's been one of the biggest weeks of the year for us on the Jonesy and Amanda socials, with two posts reaching millions of views. And yes, they once again belong to our Tin Hat Tuesday segment.
1: Yeah. Talk us through it.
2: Yep. So I'll start with our biggest video, which belongs to listener Rob's JFK conspiracy theory.
1: Oh, yes. He said that JFK was shot by the driver in the front seat.
2: Yes.
1: And that there was a second sniper, Stephen King It style, in a grate on the side of the road. And how come that so many people are fascinated by this all these years later?
2: Yeah, it's crazy. It's received a total of 16 million views.
1: What?
2: Thousands of comments, including this one by Bash on Instagram, who writes, "Actually, the truth is that guy in the car was JFK's double. The real JFK died in Oval Office. He was with a hooker on drugs and died of a heart attack."
1: No. Well, that makes sense.
0: What a way to go.
2: While Cotton Star Crime Scene commented, "Americans will fall for anything," to which Patrick replied, "Yet this show is Australian," to which Brennan replied, "F off."
1: That is the...
0: I love it when they fight with each other.
1: That's the internet in a nutshell. That's social media in a nutshell.
0: That is it.
1: And what's the other one that went off?
2: Yeah, so it was actually from listener Rob, who also delivered us content for our second most viewed content each week,
0: Tin Hat Tuesday, Rob has delivered dividends.
1: And he's very sincere. This one was about the
2: Apollo 11 mission.
1: The Apollo 11 mission. So he says that Neil Armstrong, Buzz Aldrin and Michael Collins were assumed names of three men who had actually escaped from Alcatraz. So, Rob, they escaped from Alcatraz to become astronauts?
3: They were given a pardon if they would join in and comply.
1: But what about all the training for years they would have had to do?
3: To do what? To go where?
0: Oh! You can hear the penny drop.
1: Oh, he's that guy.
2: People are loving it. It's received 5 million views. Massive response. Lydia writes, "I'm a conspiracy theorist, but this is me out." However, a few commenters believe that the both of you are actually involved, with Will commenting, "Watch her face drop. Yeah, they are both in on it." Then comes that nervous deflect. Her voice completely shifts, and there's no punctuation in that sentence whatsoever.
1: So do people think that I'm across these conspiracy theories because I'm a big believer?
0: Because you're part of it.
2: No, you're involved.
0: Yeah, you're one of the lizard people.
1: Okay.
0: I saw you going feeding on
1: you
0: a pig.
1: You saw me dislocate my jaw and eat an entire chicken. Actually, I probably have done
0: that,
1: but I'm not
0: a lizard. You went straight down a red rooster.
1: I'm just a pig.
2: However, Craig writes, "This was funny until I read the comments and saw that people actually believe it. It would be hilarious, except they get to vote."
1: I must say, I agree.
0: Anyway, that's Tin Hat Tuesday.
1: And we'll take more of your Tin Hat conspiracy theories next week.
0: Look forward to talking to you next week, Rob.
2: On a similar note, it's time for Digital Jenners. This is where I choose my favourite contributor of the week, who will receive a bespoke tin hat made by Amanda.
1: I better get onto it.
2: Mm. And this week it belongs to Facebook user Jamie, who actually has a problem with these tin hats. He writes, "What looks stupid is the fact that they think these hats are working. It worked in the past because it was made with tin. It's now made with aluminium, which is a receiver, not a blocker. Idiots."
0: He is right. We've confused our ferrous and non-ferrous metals.
1: So our thoughts aren't getting out. No. It's not stopping other thoughts coming in.
4: We like to call her our social media dipstick, by the way she sings.
0: Well, well, well.
1: That's why our heads feel like garlic bread.
0: I've been baking my head for no reason.
5: Righto, you two, that's enough.
1: Well, everyone, have a happy Mother's Day. If your mum's not here like mine, or if you're estranged from your mum, whatever.
0: If your mum is here like mine.
1: And if things are hard for you on Sunday, you're not alone. We're thinking of you.
0: Happy Mother's Day, all you mums. Happy Mother's Day, Amanda.
1: Thank you. See you on Monday.
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0: Christian O'Connell Show. Patty, how was your day yesterday, Pat?
1: I'll give it to you in a headline, a news headline. Suspicious minds.
0: Wow.
1: Mm-hmm.
0: What's been going on?
1: So, husband was, love God, was working from home yesterday, and he's rather loud on the phone. He's got a big booming projecting voice, and I'm often on to him to say, can you just like keep it down a bit when I'm having a nanny nap?
0: Yeah.
2: He's working.
0: Yeah, how dare you work? Yeah.
1: Keep it down.
0: Silence from you. Okay, just zip it, you know?
1: Anyway.
0: Just mute that man you've got there, that man bear.
1: Contain the manly hood.
0: You can't put that big old canary in a cage. It's too much man.
1: I'm in bed trying to sleep, and then all of a sudden I hear him on a call, on a Zoom call, and he's whispering. I think that's very suspicious. He never whispers.
0: Well, you just want to be quiet. He can't wink, can he?
2: Good point, actually.
0: That's a good point. I mean, whispering. You say zip it, he zips it. Suddenly, he's up to no good.
1: Yeah. Well, it's like, who are you talking
0: Listen,
1: to?
0: Listen, would you like to buy some A4 paper? I work for Officeworks. What?
2: Officeworks.
0: I'm being held against my will.
1: So over dinner last night, I said, who were you whispering to on the phone? I
0: was, oh, it
1: I
0: wasn't was said like that. Yes. That was not the tone.
1: What?
0: It was like, I heard you. It's one of those, you sprinkle it a bit. I heard you. Well, on the phone earlier, whispering. Friend,
1: what's
0: was
1: going
0: it?
1: On?
2: You give them a chance to come
0: clean. Yeah, yeah, yeah. Confess, okay. Actually, dare I say it.
1: You know, what are you hiding? How dare you? It's before Mother's Day and all. Like, come on.
0: Outside of Mother's Day, it's okay to play away. Each have their own rules. That's what I say. I'm not a judge.
2: We're open for 1 week.
0: Yeah.
1: When does he whisper?
0: I thought he has signs out, like houses do, open week. Chris, the love god, it's open week.
1: Oh, it's highly suspicious because he never, ever whispers. And he's like, well, you complain that I'm too loud. And then I whisper and it's still not good enough.
0: Who was he whispering to?
1: His work wife.
0: What do you mean his work wife?
1: He's got a work wife. Everyone's got a work wife and a work husband.
2: What do you...
1: Oh, as if you all don't know what that means.
0: Right now, there's three guys who are moving away from the microphone like, I actually don't know what you're talking about.
1: No. You do. It's someone in your workplace that a really close colleague, but not close romantically, but close...
0: Listen, I work with lots of women. I'm not whispering down the phone at any of them. There's one who I really wish you would whisper at me, who bellows. Hey, Christian! Sorry to interrupt you! What are you about giving away an otter tomorrow at 8? Thanks to Otters Are Us. The client loves the show.
3: Go the Tigers. Oh,
2: fisherman's wife.
0: Name and no names.
1: Yes. She's very quiet.
0: What do you mean his work wife? Who is
1: it? Well, someone that...
0: Someone in accounts.
1: No. No, you're just
2: what department
1: colleague.
2: Is she in?
0: Yeah.
1: I'm not going to say that because she listens to
0: but
1: the
0: you
1: show.
0: Know,
1: but just someone who gets on really, like they're great workmates and they work really well together. I call her his work wife.
2: And they're whispering.
1: And they're whispering.
0: I say we leave this one right here.
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1: 100%.
0: Generations and generations and generations learning about the wonder and beauty of the natural planet thanks to that man. Incredible voice, incredible way of making it poetic, just to be doing it for so long. And he's 100, he's still making us care about the planet in a different kind of way now. So today's Time Waste is dedicated to Sir David Attenborough. He is 100 today. No finer way to dedicate the show to him than animal TV shows. Game of Bones.
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0: Welcome Back, Otter.
1: Welcome
0: Back, Otter.
3: Welcome Back, Otter. Classic 70s.
1: 70s.
0: Welcome Back, Otter. If you know, you know. Gilmore Gorillas.
2: Gold.
0: Foo Ferrets.
2: Oh, that's a band.
0: Oh, yeah. Sons of Aardvarky.
2: Very good. Gold.
0: Rhea, what have you got?
2: I've got... Did you know they cast a new Doctor Who as a bird?
0: I heard about that.
2: The Doctor Hoot. Hoot. Doctor Hoot.
0: Listen, those mums just schooled us all.
2: Hoot.
0: Yeah, no.
2: Like an owl.
0: Yeah. Bronze.
2: There's a humpback at Summer Bay.
0: Oh, yeah?
2: It's home in a whale.
0: Oh, no, that's better. Gold. He found it.
2: And finally, Kat and Kim.
0: Kat and Kim also gold as well. All right, what have you got then? We're looking for your animal TV shows. Tasmanian Daredevil.
2: Mmm. Silver Plus.
0: Mmm. Mm. Who wants to be a chinchillionaire?
2: Oh, that is brilliant. Gold.
0: Well done, John Black. Ted lassoes a horse.
2: Gold.
0: I love that. Well done, Paula. Ted lassoes a horse. Genius. How about the Fresh Prince of Humphrey B. Bear?
3: Oh, Humphrey.
2: Silver Plus.
0: No, come on. A Humphrey B. Bear one? It's gold.
2: Okay.
0: Gold, man. Elevating.
2: Gold.
0: Fancy. The Ducks of Hazzard. Just a good old boys.
2: Silver Plus.
0: Everybody all over the world loves Antiques Roadshow.
2: Mm.
0: What's the animal version of that? Antiques Roadkill.
3: Oh,
0: oh dear. This is a...
2: we're trying to celebrate.
0: Oh, this is a platypus from the 1950s, I believe. Louis V.
2: Bronze.
0: Andy, you made me love. Two and a giraffe men.
2: Gold.
0: Give it up for David Peters. What well the farmer wants a beaver.
2: Excuse.
0: No, because we're saying it's animal TV shows. Beaver's a great animal.
2: That's
0: it could be anything,
2: animal.
0: You know. Beaver Island.
2: That's true. Beaver Island now.
0: Who
2: that's
0: wants
2: a show.
0: A beaver in air?
3: Oh, stop
0: the farmer wants a beaver.
2: Farmers want a beaver.
0: He might have some pests that need exterminating. The beaver will do
2: yes,
0: that.
2: Yes, chop down some trees
0: absolutely,
2: with a big beaver.
0: Yeah, can't afford a chainsaw.
2: Gold.
0: Get a beaver. Miami Mice.
2: Silver.
0: I would watch that.
2: Just
0: two detective cops undercover, deep undercover, two little tiny mice. Too much detail on that one. Breaking Bat.
2: Silver Plus.
0: And The Great British Snake Off.
2: Gold.
0: Brad Bishop, well done. All right, who is... Bloody hell, is that time? Who is... we should be out of here by now.
2: Come on.
0: Who is the winner?
2: Ted Lasso.
0: Ted Lasso's a horse. Should be the farmer wants a beaver. That had it all, that did, guys. Richard. All right, that's the Christian O'Connell Show for today. And this week, we are back Monday morning. We'll have brand new misheard lyrics. If you have one, email me over the weekend, christian@christianoconnell.com.au. Have a great weekend and happy Mother's Day to all the mums that listen to the show. 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We're back Monday. 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
1: Gonna have fun in the city. Clowns to the left of me. Jokers to the right. Here I am, stuck in the middle with you.
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1: Are you for real?
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1: That is the only thing I've had a go at entering, because music's my thing. It gets me through life, to be honest. I don't have a television. I just listen to the radio. I'm on the verge of fainting, to be honest. I'm so appreciative. This stuff just doesn't happen to me.
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1: Good morning, I'm Britt Aylin. An estimated extra 20,000 Bulkville GP appointments are expected to open up for residents of the Meander Valley. Three pre-polling stations are open this week ahead of Saturday's Legislative Council election.
0: Delivering the local stories from the local voices that you simply can't get anywhere else.
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3: 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I know what good piano playing is, and I'm not good.
2: And he's our feature artist this weekend. 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We'll update the latest music news. 461 Ocean Boulevard from Eric Clapton is our classic album double. And Darren Hayes from Savage Garden, one of the many on our birthday list.
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8: Hey, I'm Chandra Llewellyn. The federal government is preparing to hand down its budget next week. Treasurer Jim Chalmers has vowed to crash through a scare campaign of lies. Labor is preparing to announce a major housing supply package, which would see potential incentives to states. Health authorities across the globe are racing to trace dozens of passengers who disembarked a cruise ship before a deadly outbreak of hantavirus. So far, there have been 5 cases, including 3 deaths. But the UN Health Agency says the outbreak is not the start of a pandemic like COVID-19, as this virus spreads through close intimate contact. A political expert says today's by-election for the New South Wales seat of Farrer could dictate the future of Australian politics. It's been triggered by the resignation of former opposition leader Susan Lee. Monash School of Social Sciences, Dr. Benjamin Moffat, says it is unusual.
9: Both the Liberals and the Nationals are both running. Labor's sitting this one out. They wouldn't have had a chance in this seat. It's always been a coalition seat. But the interesting thing about this one, we've basically got this unique circumstance where it's coming down to 2 non-major parties.
8: And research shows New South Wales recorded its driest April on record as much of the country headed into a dry spell. Rainfall was well below average across every state last month.
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8: Updating sports, starting with AFL, the Bulldogs have stood up against Port Adelaide, snapping a 4-game losing streak at Adelaide Oval, 74-72. In the other game, Brisbane down Carlton, 100-89. NRL halfback Mitchell Moses has kicked a golden field point goal to help Parramatta snatch a 33-30 win over North Queensland. The Eels added an extra 2 points after Cowboys fullback Scott Drinkwater was penalised for a dangerous challenge on Moses as he kicked the field goal. Tennis Warriors world champion Jannik Sinner has led calls for action. Players are threatening to boycott an upcoming Grand Slam if player money isn't increased to the pay they deserve. And that's the latest news and sport.
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11: LAFM's three-day forecast.
12: Taking a look at the three-day forecast from Launceston, a mostly sunny day, a top of 21 today. Dropping to 4 tonight, mostly sunny and 19 tomorrow. And on Monday, a bit of fog around early, then sunny and 19. For Scottsdale and the northeast, mostly sunny today, 19 expected. 4 overnight, mostly sunny and 17 tomorrow. Monday, mostly sunny and 17. And for St Helens and the east coast, sunshine today, top of 19. 7 overnight, mostly sunny and 18 tomorrow. And on Monday, also mostly sunny and a top of 18. 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
1: Are you for real?
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1: 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It gets me through life, to be honest. I don't have a television. I just listen to the radio. I'm on the verge of fainting, to be honest. I'm so appreciative. This stuff just doesn't happen to me.
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10: Hi there, I'm Chandra Llewellyn. President Donald Trump says a ceasefire remains in place after US forces reportedly targeted Iranian military facilities linked to attacks on warships in the Strait of Hormuz. Iran's foreign minister has described the strikes as a reckless military adventure. US Secretary of State Marco Rubio says he expects a response from Iran's leadership soon.
11: We have not received that yet, as in the last hour, but perhaps that will come. Their system is still highly fractured and a bit dysfunctional as well, so that may be serving as an impediment. I hope it's a serious offer. I really do.
10: Police officers in Victoria are being told to disable the Bluetooth on body cams. Victorian officials issuing an urgent safety alert on Monday night after Four Corners exposed a security flaw with the devices. The Axon devices, which are worn by police around the country, can be tracked and detected by criminals. And voters in the federal electorate of Farrah are heading to the polls today for a by-election triggered by the resignation of former opposition leader Susan Lee. Polls indicate One Nation or an independent could snatch the seat. Monash School of Social Sciences Dr. Benjamin Moffat says that could be bad news for the coalition.
12: The fact that they're not even getting particularly a look in what has been a completely safe coalition seat over its history should tell you something about where the mood of the electorate is at the moment regards to the coalition.
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10: Updating sport in the AFL, the Lions down the Blues 100-89 at the Gabba, while in the other games, the Bulldogs beat Port Adelaide 74-72. Dogs' Harvey Gallagher kicked the go-ahead point with 30 seconds left. Coach Luke Beveridge drawing on the win.
14: I mean, after you drop four in a row, you're almost learning how to win again. Really pleased the boys hung in there. Yeah, it's an important night. I guess we've been saying it's the vinyl song and the fine line between pleasure and pain.
10: Meantime, Gold Coast Suns will be hoping to continue their strong form in Darwin when they take on St Kilda tonight. And Alexander Vukic has been ruled out of the Italian Open. He was beaten by American Tommy Paul in straight sets. That's the latest news and sport.
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15: Taking a look at the three-day forecast from Launceston, a mostly sunny day, a top of 21 today, dropping to 4 tonight, mostly sunny and 19 tomorrow, and on Monday a bit of fog around early, then sunny and 19. For Scottsdale and the northeast, mostly sunny today, 19 expected, 4 overnight, mostly sunny and 17 tomorrow, Monday mostly sunny and 17. And for St Helens and the east coast, sunshine today, a top of 19, 7 overnight, mostly sunny and 18 tomorrow, and on Monday, also mostly sunny and a top of 18. 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
1: Good morning, I'm Brit Aylin. An estimated extra 20,000 bulk-filled GP appointments are expected to open up for residents of the Meander Valley. Three pre-polling stations are open this week ahead of Saturday's Legislative Council election.
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6: Hi there, I'm Chandra Llewellyn. Voters in the New South Wales seat of Farrer head to the polls today for the by-election. It has been called after former Liberal leader Susan Lee quit politics. Deputy Prime Minister Richard Marles was asked why no Labor candidates are in the running, but has told the ABC it's been a long-held coalition seat.
7: It's the seat of Susan Lee, obviously, but you know, in the past, Tim Fisher. I mean, this is absolutely blue-ribbon coalition seat, and I think really the remarkable story today is around whether or not the coalition can hold this seat. It really is a test for Angus Taylor.
6: Members of the Yazidi community who fled persecution in the Middle East say they've been left re-traumatised by the high-profile arrival of the so-called ISIS brides. Community leaders calling on Anthony Albanese to hold accountable anyone who enslaved or abused members of the minority group. A group of 13 people arrived in Australia on Thursday night, facing court in Sydney and Melbourne yesterday. The PM saying he has zero sympathy for anyone who travelled to join ISIS. US President Donald Trump has brokered a three-day ceasefire between Ukraine and Russia. Part of the agreement is to swap 1,000 prisoners of war, the deal coming as Russia celebrates a Victory Day parade. And the Pentagon has started releasing what it says is files on UFOs. It is never seen before footage, including a NASA photo from 1972.
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6: Updating sport, Brisbane has survived a second-half fight back from Carlton to win by 11 points at the Gabba. The Lions led by 49 points early in the third term before the Blues surged. Coach Michael Voss saying they lost it in the first half.
8: Cattell was, you know, certainly from after half-time, you could definitely see there was a confidence growing within the group. You know, it seemed like all those sort of little battles that were starting to win.
6: Meantime, a thrilling fight back from Port Adelaide fell just short last night, losing to the Western Bulldogs by 2 points. In A-League action, Adelaide United plays Auckland FC tonight. It is the Newcastle Jets up against Sydney FC. And in netball, the Adelaide Thunderbirds have demolished West Coast Fever in Perth last night. That's the latest news and sport.
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9: Taking a look at the three-day forecast from Launceston, a mostly sunny day, a top of 21 today. Dropping to 4 tonight, mostly sunny and 19 tomorrow. And on Monday, a bit of fog around early, then sunny and 19. For Scottsdale and the northeast, mostly sunny today, 19 expected. 4 overnight, mostly sunny and 17 tomorrow. Monday, mostly sunny and 17. And for St Helens and the east coast, sunshine today, a top of 19. 7 overnight, mostly sunny and 18 tomorrow. And on Monday, also mostly sunny and a top of 18. 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
2: This is the Water Boys with Xavier and Mitch. Take it away, boys.
10: Good morning, Tasmania. Great to have your company here for another episode of the Water Boys this Saturday, the 9th of May. Big show today. High-flying devil Brandon Leary to join us. Mac Wright, cricketer. He, of course, is going to come in and talk about the next phase of his career. Canterbury hockey coach Josh Polk is also going to join us. We've got games so far. The Blues, well, they were slightly up and about last night, which has got me up and about. Tips, Saturday morning dump. The Water Boys full court press. And, of course, the good sport of water. Thanks to Maccas as I look across my man who's fresh off every single golf course in the state this week, former Australian cricketer Xavier Doherty. Welcome.
11: Settle down, Mitch. Jeez, you always start with a shot, don't you? Good morning to you. Good morning,
10: hello,
11: everyone.
10: Might be the last time.
11: I played a little bit of golf this week, but that's
10: right. Okay. You're allowed to.
11: Even just toughed it out. The courses were pretty bare this week with some of the weather we've had. It's just started to turn, so I made the most of, not many people being out.
10: Is that what you're bringing to us this Saturday morning then?
11: Just a little bit of golf chat.
10: Courses were like.
11: No, yeah. No golf.
10: What's going on? Did you have a good week?
11: Great week, thank you. Yep. Just bunkering down a little bit. First week of some proper cold weather, so I get the blues a little bit when this weather hits. So you got to get me up for the next couple of hours.
10: Is that what's wrong with you?
11: Get me up, come on.
10: It's a bit chilly mornings, isn't it? Very fresh, but the forecast looks all right next week. Let's have a look at that this morning.
11: Nice.
10: We've got a good show coming up, but I just read through it. Of course, Brandon Leary took hangers all over the place. Mac, that'll be a bit of a different chat. He's had some tough news as a professional cricketer, which you, of course, know a lot about. So we'll have a chat with him. That'll be fascinating.
11: Different side of life, sport's not always just riding, the top of the wave. There are some ebbs and flows, so we'll talk to Mac about that when he comes in.
10: Canterbury Lions hockey coach Josh Polk, they're flying at the moment. He's going to come in at the start of the second hour and have a bit of a chat about hockey as well, which enters round 5. But before we go and come back with the Saturday morning dump, shout out
11: beautiful,
10: to a friend of the show, of course.
11: Matt's Marathon's Mission punched out just the 50Ks yesterday, Brighton to Longley. Huge day tomorrow. 90Ks to finish it off.
10: Yeah, day off today, I believe.
11: Day off today. I think he's got a bit of a fundraiser down at the Lost Captain down in Huonville. So, 50Ks yesterday, 90 tomorrow.
10: So 90 tomorrow, former sufferer of bowel cancer, now raising awareness, 550Ks in 10 or 11 days. It's incredible effort. Enjoy your rest today, mate. We'll chat to you next week, but 90Ks tomorrow is ridiculous. So, hope you got your feet up, mate, and resting this morning. Right, let's launch into it, X. We're going to go to a break. When we come back, I'm liking the look of this. The Saturday morning dump when we return. Great to have your company here on The Water Boys.
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0: You are listening to The Water Boys with myself, Mitch McPherson, and Xavier Doherty. Time now for the Saturday morning dump. Am I starting?
1: You've got one there. Yeah, let's kick off with yours.
0: I want to get your opinion on this. I think I've gone with this before, but I had it here about Cripper in particular. He's had a bit of a rough week. But players, and even watching the footy on Thursday night, Freo defence, Gunston kicks a few in the first quarter. Why are commentators so harsh on people? Talking about defenders that they're having, this is one of the worst games I've seen them play in the first quarter. Like, mate, their families are at home listening. Yeah. I cannot deal with it anymore. Talk about the game.
2: To be fair, I don't mind them being called out. And it happens a lot with cricket as well. Like, they call it out. And, you know, saying someone's not having a great day or they're not bowling well or they're batting in poor run of form or whatever. But don't keep going on. Yep. And on, like, we heard you the first time.
0: Yep.
2: Okay? Like, you don't need to keep going.
0: And it was first quarter.
2: Yeah.
0: Like, yeah, mate, relax. There is a whole game.
2: I can't remember his name.
0: He started on Gunston. It was Thursday.
2: It didn't work anyway.
0: Well, it didn't work, but yeah, just leave it alone. Talk about the game, the product of the game for a while. And then in the last quarter, we can talk about who's had a mare, who's had a shocker. So early, it's just such a shocking way.
2: They get stuck on their subjects.
0: Yeah, don't like it.
2: Right, now, back to a little bit of local footy. The UTAS crowd last week. Like, can we, like, it was 2,500, which is a bloody good crowd for a VFL game.
0: Yeah.
2: Why do...
0: Oh, it is for a VFL. I'm glad you said that.
2: It is, yep. Why do people just insist on bringing each end of the state down? Yep. Like, why, you jump on any thread that related to the Devils last week, and it was all about why the crowd was so low. and you don't have to use your brain that much to figure out why, on a Sunday morning in that weather, why the crowd was 2,500. And, you know, going forward... For those from the south who decided to have a few shots, you'd want to turn up for the next few weeks because there's some inconvenient footy times coming up over the next few months if you want to be watching the Devils. So I just thought that was really poor, and we should be better than that.
0: Do you think we'll change, though, as the north-south competition? Because it's been so like that for so long, and now we're being sort of forced to come together for the love of this one team.
2: Ah, Mitch, we're not being forced at all. This is a good thing.
0: But we don't have a northern team and a southern team.
2: We've got one team. Yeah. Exactly, we've got one team.
0: I love that we've got one team, but if we had two, we wouldn't be doing it. But we're not going to have two, I just hated it.
2: I just absolutely hated it. And I don't like it either. It's meant to be somewhere where we can actually pull together and not do stuff like that. It's always going to be there. I get it. You know, it happens across all sports, you know, north, east, south. But... let's just come together. Like, just with something so... It was like five-year-olds going at each other on social media. It's like, come on. Surely we're above that.
0: Hopefully in time it starts to dissipate. Hey, did cricketers have the whiteboard set up? I thought about this during the week, that the Brisbane stuff, and we're not going to go into it because it's been spoken about to death, but did cricketers have that stuff?
2: Cricketers had whiteboards. Yeah,
0: right.
2: We had the whiteboards, and you just go through all the strengths. I'd imagine most sports would do it.
0: Yeah.
2: All the strengths and weaknesses of your opposition.
0: Yeah. What do you reckon they had up about you?
2: Not so much about their girlfriends or wives anything like that.
0: No.
2: But there were some, I'd say 95% sport related.
0: Yep.
2: And then maybe 5% of maybe just something worth mentioning to them that might put them off their game.
0: Cricket chat.
2: Yeah, a bit of cricket chat or maybe what their teammates might think of them, or you might have heard on the grapevine what what might put them under a little bit more pressure.
0: You got a strength or weakness that might have been on a whiteboard for you back in the cricket day?
2: Let's ask Mac. Mac might know. Okay, Mac might fill you in when he comes in a bit later. But I'm sure there'll be. I'd have a few downfalls, yeah. What have we got here? Oh, the AFL. I like this from the AFL. They've cut all... It's only Melbourne tickets just at the minute. They've cut all... But by about 30%, I think, or 25%. They've cut the prices from all their tickets, or GA tickets and family tickets. I think they're like $40 to go to Marvel and the MCG for the next 6 weeks, which I think is a good thing from the AFL and... A nice little change for looking after their fans. Because I think the numbers have dropped off a little bit, but with obviously... Obviously, was that word I said?
0: Obviously.
2: Everything going on in the world and cost of living and all that sort of stuff. A nice gesture from the AFL.
0: Well, people love their footy and it's a good way to show a sense of connection and community, and so to be able to allow people to go, because as you said, the cost of living is going to be holding a lot of people back these days.
2: Bring us home
0: with a big whinge.
2: Oh, mate. Wednesday night, you think back, wet, filthy cold, shocking, right?
0: Yep.
2: I was driving through town... And like I'm all for cyclists on our road, Mitch. I'm not a cyclist hater. So gave this guy plenty of space. Went

0: around him on one of the main streets. Went forward, no worries. Kept going up to the next set of lights. He comes up behind, pulls right out in front of me at the red light, stops in front of my car. It's like, oh, right. Okay. As long as he gets a move on when the car, like when the lights go, that won't be an issue. Didn't. Like, didn't go when the green. Foot came out of the clip. So I was like, mate, this is peak hour traffic. I've got like 40 cars behind me and next to me. Can't change lanes or whatever. So he's just holding up the entire lane of traffic. Peak hour in the wet, dark. No, like,
1: a wave or anything?
0: Yeah, nothing. No intent to sort of get going or anything. And then when he gets going, like, doesn't sort of stick to the, not the shoulder of the road, but enough space so we can go around him straight up the middle. So by the time, like, this whole thing, you know, it's only a couple of minutes out of my life, but it's like, seriously, like, he's even that entitled that not only are you sort of going to stick to your space on the road, you're going to take up everyone else's and just hold up. As long as you get to where you're going, mate, like, don't worry about the 50 other people. And then, that's not it. So by the time I did get a chance to go around him again, gave him a little hoot on the horn.
1: You gave him a clip?
0: Mate, not a physical clip.
1: No, but a verbal clip.
0: And then, so gave him a little honk on the horn and got to the next set of lights.
1: Oh, no.
0: And he came and, like, banged on the window and had a go at me about not knowing the road rules. I was like, mate, the entitlement of this bloke.
1: He banged on your window.
0: Mate, I was seething.
1: Oh, like,
0: I don't get road rage.
1: Wow.
0: But I was absolutely seething that this guy just put himself and where he was going.
1: Yeah. And I think that is the problem. I'm impatient, right? But it's not, and you do lose a couple of minutes. Yes, it's a first world problem, but it's more about the lack of understanding around what's around you.
0: From some.
1: I'm not blanketing everyone.
0: Honestly, so everyone gave him the right amount of space, but then at the lights he just cuts right in. And I don't mind when motorcyclists do it because they sort of zoom, like,
1: yeah,
0: you know,
1: they take off.
0: Yep. Cyclists, and then his foot came out and it just had no urgency to, like, or no awareness of other people. Oh my God, I was fuming.
1: I would have loved to see it, especially a little drive-by hoot and then the tap on the window. Oh, hello.
0: The little, I should have had my GoPro.
1: Oh dear, I love it when he fires up about those things. Right, that's your Saturday morning dump in the bank. We're going to a break. When we come back, high flying Devil Brandon Leary is going to join us ahead of a big game against Werribee today from the Devils. 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

0: You are listening to The Water Boys with myself, Mitch McPherson, and Xavier Doherty. We're going to sit back now. Time to have a look at the three games so far in round nine. In case you've missed them, all the way back, Thursday night.
1: It was an absolute beauty.
0: Beauty. Freo v Hawks, second v third at Optus Stadium. Freo storming home late in the end to win it by 15 points, 88-73. Gunston, prolific in the first half. He ended up with six. Bit of an injury, I think, there. Wizard Watson, three of his own as his stature in the game continues to grow. Jai Miss and Frederick, three each for Freo as well. A lot of hype around the Dockers.
1: There was, yeah. For those who stuck around, it was a late start, so very late finish. For those who hung around, got their money's worth because it was an absolute beauty. Luke Jackson was unbelievable.
0: How good is he?
1: I don't know how he's going to be rating the Brown like, but he is absolutely ripping it at the minute.
0: Yeah.
1: As you said, the Wizard Watson played probably one of the better first halves of the year.
0: Yep.
1: He was unbelievable, unstoppable. Yeah, Jack Gunston. The Hawks just looked all over it for the first quarter, two and a half quarters, and then Freo made a bit of a run, and the crowd got behind him, and Freo were unstoppable in the end. One thing I didn't like was, I watched the free-to-air version of it. Game was absolutely humming. Crowd was going, 55,000 people going nuts, and then Channel 7 just decided to cut to an out. Like, they cut to an out after every goal.
0: Yeah.
1: It's like Freo kicked five in a row. Crowd was up, I was up off my couch. It was just like, bang.
0: That's a dollar thing, isn't it?
1: Ad.
0: It was isn't it?
1: Of course it is.
0: Yeah.
1: And they pay for the rights, but just, I'm not sure they need to go every, like, you're into the game, and then it's like, bang. Oh, we're trying to sell us a couch or a fridge. It was like, come on.
0: Take me
1: back to the footy.
0: I agree. Before we go to the next game, Hawthorn, are they good enough?
1: Yes, Hawthorn. It was a very good game. This was one of the best games of the year.
0: High quality,
1: wasn't it? Very high quality game, and Freo were very good. I think it sort of puts them up amongst it. So it says more about them than it does Hawthorn.
0: Brass out with a hammy too didn't help Hawthorn's case at the start of the game. Then two games last night. We'll start off over at Adelaide Oval. Port Adelaide took on the Bulldogs. They ended up getting it done. 2 points, Bulldogs. I didn't watch a lot of this last night.
1: Let's start with a game that neither of us really watched because we were both on the other one. But I watched the last quarter here. And again, another good finish. Port Adelaide were behind most of the night. I think the entire night. Weren't in front.
0: Every time I had a look at it.
1: At all. Yep. And then drew level with maybe a minute and a half to go.
0: Okay.
1: And then the Bulldogs sort of, just sort of managed to get it up their end. Pretty ugly, but got it up their end, got a point, and then I think scored a point. I think Will Lewis, who I might mention, is becoming one of the more hated players in the AFL in his five or six games.
0: What did you do last night?
1: Just one of those guys who...
0: Is he lipping off?
1: Mate, lip trapping off. He gave it to the crowd.
0: Oh.
1: Like, just a guy. He was doing it the other week. One of those guys who just looks for free kicks as well.
0: Yeah, does he do a bit of ducking, which we'll get to again in a sec?
1: Shout out. I'm bringing Will Lewis's name to attention for those who haven't watched much of the Bulldogs. And he's got a face that you wouldn't mind just sort of throwing one out.
0: Buff it all. There's a bloke from Brisbane that's got that.
1: Anyway.
0: Hey, just quickly, Georgiadis, four goals. They were already deeming him a star over there, but he's playing some good footy.
1: He's missing some goals, which is the thing. He kicked 4-4. And I think the other week he kicked 4-6.
0: Could have had a couple of big bags.
1: So it's a bit of what he's getting a bit of the footy, but maybe needs to do a bit more with it. But anyway.
0: Norton, two goals. Bont and Sanders, 30 each as well. Bont, we all have our fingers crossed, I reckon. He just keeps pushing for that brown line. I reckon he's thereabouts this year.
1: It looks like he might miss a game or two, though.
0: He looks very sore. Right, the other game, the big game that was last night that got every Carlton fan up and about. And I've woken up this morning just not knowing how to feel, X.
1: Yeah.
0: 189, we got done by 11 points. It was a flip tale of recent times. It was an awful first half, and I'm firing texts out everywhere saying, are they going to fire him at half time? It was just very, very ordinary footy. And then all of a sudden, Harry found his form, and Vossi was up and about, up in the box, and we came back and a couple of late errors. But
1: it could have been really, really ugly, couldn't it? As you said, did not fire a shot. Like, we're really poor for the first two and a half quarters, and then found a bit of something. And I know Fague said in the pre-match that, Carlton are going to hit their straps at some stage, and it seemed like in that second half, that's exactly what they did. Yeah, as you said, Harry got going, Walshy got his hands on the ball. They just Chera was good. I think sometimes he just gets those easy touches, but he actually had an impact last night, and, you had a chance to win it late. And
0: was it a case, do you think, of like, of course we need points and we need confidence, and it was good to see Harry get his hands on the ball and whatnot, but Brisbane foot off the gas type thing as well? Maybe. Do you think if they're playing a Hawthorn that they come out at half time and don't let that
1: Bombers
0: happen?
1: The Bombers did this about 6 weeks ago against the Bulldogs, and everyone sort of thought, ah, it was more the Bulldogs just taking their foot off the gas. But then the Bombers actually went on a bit of a run. So I guess that it'll say more over the next 3 or 4 weeks on how Carlton back up and go again. But it was good signs to get some of their big players in form.
0: What do you think it does, just quickly before we do go to the break, Voss now? Like, I mean, people are calling for it. We have a honourable loss last night. Does it make any difference for you?
1: Probably not.
0: No.
1: I think he's dust.
0: Yeah.
1: I think he's dust. You know, well, yeah, it's over a longer term, isn't it? Have you got a shot to fire at one of the Ashcrofts, or are you happy?
0: Yeah, I mean, you were talking about it in the dump, the ducking. I mean, he did it, and I mean, him and Ainsworth have clearly got history from the Gold Coast, Brisbane rivalry that they have, but I mean,
1: no good.
0: He does it, and I don't like it. But it's the umpire.
1: Well, it's
0: like,
1: not a duck, and to be fair, it's not a duck.
0: It's a lean now, isn't it?
1: So they lead with their head and go to their knees. It's like, well, of course they're going to get.
0: Yeah. Then he had a bit to say, and I tell you what, I stood up off my couch and I'm thinking, get my hands on you, Levi. We've got the Bulldogs next week, Carlton. So a big game there with Bulldogs, obviously really hit by injury, and then we've got Port over in Adelaide. So. Couple of big
1: good
0: games.
1: Good signs.
0: Positive signs, but, which spurks me up for my weekend. Right, there's your three games so far. We'll have our tips a little bit later on. Second hour of the show for the remainder of round 9. We're going to a break. A man that knows how to take a clunk. He took 3 really big marks last week and was on fire for the Devils, and they go again today against Werribee. Brandon Leary to join us next here on The Water Boys.
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0: You are listening to The Water Boys with myself, Mitch McPherson, and Xavier Doherty. The Tasmania Devils are footy club. They're on fire at the moment. And they're in action again today against Werribee, one of the stars, and made a real name for himself last week as a high flyer. Brandon Leary joins us. Welcome, Brandon.
1: G'day, guys.
0: Mate, great to have you on the show. Hey, look, before we get to today's match and ask you all the things that we want to ask you, we have to ask you about it last week. Three absolute hangers. How many messages, tags, people ask you about it? You're probably sick of it, but tell us a little bit about how good it was.
1: Yeah, it was a really good day. It was really good to get away with the win as well, but yeah.
0: Don't worry about the win.
2: We want to know about your hangers in the wet.
1: Nah, post-game, my phone was quite busy. Probably something I haven't really experienced before to that extent. So, yeah, it was pretty crazy. But it was really nice to obviously get on the end of a couple of nice marks and all that sort of stuff. But, I think talking to Jez the other night, there's still a few things in my game that I probably need to improve on.
0: He's a bloody boring bugger, Jez.
2: Yeah, I reckon. Now, just talking about the social media following and that sort of stuff, so you guys are sitting 4-1, you've had some big crowds. What's your experience been so far? Has it met your expectations? Has it blown them out of the water? What's it been like, the first, 6 months of being a part of the Devils?
1: Yeah, I think it's definitely exceeded expectations. Obviously, round one and Ninja Stadium the other week, they were pretty big weeks, and just the support and all that has been crazy to sort of look at and see all the fans sort of engage and how many people are showing up to games and stuff has been unreal. So probably, yeah, definitely exceeded what I thought the engagement was going to be like. So yeah, it's been pretty cool so far. So.
0: And you mentioned Jez then, talking to him about your game, taking the hangers and then focusing more on the things that we need to improve on. How's he been with the wave of emotion that the club are going through at the moment? Is the lid on in footy terms? Or I bet that he's probably trying to put the lid on with you players. But tell us a little bit about what his message is, given how many people are soaking up what you're delivering.
1: Yeah, the lid's definitely on. I think he's a very calm head. Like, he doesn't really get look too far ahead or look too far in the past, or back to the past, sorry. So I think his messaging has just been like, yeah, we've had some big games and big crowds come in, but like, it's just about focusing on our game and then onto the next one, really. Like, just new experiences and stuff like that. Like, this week's only our second time travelling, so like, that's nearly a new experience again. So just taking it week by week and understanding that we're going to have a different opposition and they're going to play different ways and have different strengths. So just focusing on the next week has been sort of his messaging so far.
2: Now, your Northern Bombers teammate, Brad Cox-Goodger, gave you a bit of a rap earlier this week. Just said that VFL might not be your ceiling. How did that sit with you, knowing that you've got that support from one of your well-respected teammates?
1: Yeah, well, he's been great for me for obviously a little while now since I started the Bombers in 2021. So he was my coach in my first year there. So I've got really close to him the last couple of years, especially. He's been really good. Just his support and mentorship has been unreal. And I said to him the other day, I said, you can't say a nice word to my face, but when you get to the paper, you're happy to say nice things. So, no, he's been really good, and I'm grateful for him. So, yeah.
2: Yeah, trying to keep your level, mate. That's fine.
0: Yeah, exactly. Keeping you on the ground. Now, taking on Werribee today at Avalon Airport Oval in Werribee, they're sitting 3-3. What are you expecting from them today, and what's the homework been like on them?
1: Yeah, we've watched a little bit of vision on them. They're a bigger body side, I'm pretty sure, so it's going to be pretty tough day for our tools, but we're sort of just coming into today where we're sort of just focusing on, it's our second travel trip and focusing on our game as well. But yeah, it's going to be a tough opposition, and they're usually one of the strongest standalone clubs, so yeah, looking forward to it.
2: Yeah, nice. We've had a little look at some of their results, and I think they're sort of around the mark of the teams that you've knocked off. So we've penciled you in for the win. So good luck with that. And you are based in Lonnie at the minute, and obviously a lot of the trainings and everything is happening down here in Hobart. I just wanted to ask how you're coping with the logistics of everything and travelling. And I know there's a little crew that come down every week. How's that all going for you?
1: Yeah, it's been really good. I've been lucky enough to jump in with Coxie and COIs quite a bit. They don't have to pay for fuel through their work, so I've sort of been a bit of a leech, sort of. So they've been really good, and it's not too bad. Like, travelling to Brighton, it's not quite into Hobart, so that's a bit nicer as well. But yeah, it's coming into winter, it's starting to get a little bit tougher, but at the same time, like, the experience has just been unreal, so it's all worth it in the end. So, it's been really good.
0: One last quick one before we let you go. Xavier and I were talking about it in a segment earlier prior to speaking to you about negative things that might come out about crowds and whatnot in the North. Do you feel as a Northerner that the whole state is actually coming together now to support this team? Because we know we have had the divide North-South over the years, but the club is bringing everyone together. Are you seeing that as a Northerner?
1: Yeah, definitely. I think there was a lot of backlash from the crowd on the weekend, but when you look at it, our first game up at UTAS, we had, I think, 5,000, and obviously with construction and stuff going on, and support was, like, unreal. From round one to round two, yeah, the difference was 5,000, 6,000, but it didn't feel like that. Like, it still felt like the crowd was engaged and the noise level was high, and they were following us really well. So I think the support's been really good, and on the weekend, like, it's a wet day. Yeah. People probably want to sit inside, watch the TV. It's just easier for some people, and even still, the crowd that was there, the support was unreal. So I definitely think the whole state is getting around us, and some of the backlash I understand, but at the same time, I think it's a bit unwarranted.
0: Great to hear, and well said. And it was Sunday morning too as well last week when it was wet, when there weren't too many.
1: Exactly right.
0: Today the Devils are flying. Good luck today against Werribee. Brendan Leary, mate, thanks so much for giving us some of your time, and we look forward to chatting to you again soon.
1: Alright, thanks Mitch, thanks guys.
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5: 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I know what good piano playing is, and I'm not good.
3: 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Told you had to be a big shot. 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And Darren Hayes from Savage Garden, one of the many on our birthday list.
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0: You are listening to The Water Boys with myself, Mitch McPherson, and Xavier Doherty. And we love people in studio, and we love it when it's friends of the show. Mac Wright has wandered in. How are you, Mac?
1: I'm well, thank you. Nice to be in studio this time and not be on the phone for once.
0: It is nice.
2: Nice to see you, Mac. Haven't seen you much lately. So,
0: on the start of this, too, like, all I've done all week is I work, I have children, I've all this family stuff, and I don't stop. And every time I speak to you, you're walking around a golf course, and you've been with him this week.
1: Wait, someone's got to do it.
0: What the bloody hell is going on? You've done, how many rounds of golf have you played this week?
1: That's just for us to know and for you to be jealous of.
0: Yeah, exactly. That's your answer. He's put three fingers up in the air over there.
2: A couple of nine holes.
0: Mac, you're back from headed over to the UK. A bit of wedding planning and swanning off over there with your fiance. How was that? Tell us about it.
1: Yeah, it was good. It was a pretty quick trip, just 2 weeks. Had to fit in with her school holiday. She's a PE teacher. So, we whizzed over there. Wasn't actually sure if we were going to get there with sort of the way everything's going on in the world at the moment. But we got there fine. A fair bit of family stuff and wedding prep. And, yeah, it went well. And now back into nice, brisk Hobart mornings.
0: When are you getting married? Xavier and I need to put our leave into the show. We haven't sorted that
2: yet. Hold you to it.
1: No, we've still got a bit of time. Still got about 12 months. So. Yeah. Over in the UK, it'll be a nice change of scenery.
0: Lovely. Now, you've been our ear to the ground for cricket and contracted with the Tigers, Canes, played for Clarence, and we've spoken to you all year. Probably a couple of years now you've been a friend of the show. But a little bit of a different chat this time around, because it was in the last month or whatever that your contract wasn't renewed with the Tigers. So I know it's probably not the easiest thing ever to talk about, but tell us a little bit about that, how it went down and more importantly, how you've been feeling over the last while.
1: Yeah, it's a bit of a strange one to sort of talk about. I think you sort of start your cricket career with high hopes of how it's going to span for a fair while. While you're doing it, you feel like you're going to be playing cricket forever. There comes a day when your cricket career does end. I've obviously got in my mind that I'd like to stretch that out for a bit longer. I'm only 28, so I think as a cricketing age, like, you're just sort of starting to come into your prime there. But just unfortunately, the way things have panned out with Cricket Taz, they didn't renew my contract. So that's just part of it. I'm not the first person to lose my contract. It's just part of the environment of elite cricket. So they sort of gave me that news a few weeks back. It's just been sort of processing that now and working out next steps. It's just part of it. I've got lucky to have some good people around me and some exciting things sort of on the horizon to feel out.
2: Now, you are a switched on guy, Mac. You know, you're well grounded and you're well thought out. You sort of have planned for what might come next when this week comes about. What is the plan and what does the next couple of months look like for you?
1: Yeah, well, I've been lucky that the sort of planning for a next chapter once cricket finishes has always sort of been pressed into me. So I've done study my whole cricketing life. I've done a psych degree. Currently doing a little bit of Pilates instructor training. I've got a few little things sort of on the side going at the moment that can keep me occupied. I obviously still want to keep having a crack with cricket, so there are a few sort of things to keep that stuff ticking over. I've got some plans just to play a few sort of domestic competitions over the winter, and then next season we'll look to keep having a red-hot crack, possibly interstate. So, still definitely giving cricket its best shot, but there are a few things that I've sort of prepared for that definitely help just sort of distract me from the current cricket stuff that's going on and make sure that I'm not too rattled by sort of what's gone down.
0: Studies are something that since I've known you for the past few years, known that it's been pretty important to you. Not all players do those types of things, and not all players do it because they see that their cricket career is going to come to an end. But I suppose now, is that something, do you think, because I have an interest in that, is that something you think you might pursue a little bit more? I know you're still chasing the cricket dream. We might try and get out of here in a minute what you're actually going to do next year. But do you think that you might move into that space a little bit more yet, or still remain focusing on cricket, and that still might be something that comes a little bit later with the studies and...
1: Just the way sort of the year is planned out right now is would usually be my time for study and doing those extracurricular activities. So it actually, I'd normally be studying around this time of period anyway. So now that sort of I've got a bit more time on my hands for the foreseeable future, I can actually sort of invest in that for a bit longer. Down the track, like the idea of getting into the psych space still really interests me, but the time that I'd need for that. I think it's a bit lengthier. So while cricket's still going, the psych stuff will still just sort of be on the back burner a bit, but I've definitely got plans to pursue that down the track.
0: So can you tell us what you're doing next year or not? Like,
1: I haven't
0: signed anywhere big or anything like that.
1: I'm going to head over to Melbourne and play a bit of club cricket for Carlton.
0: Okay.
1: I've got a few sort of connections over with Carlton. There's a bit of a Clarence Carlton connection. There's been a few guys who've played for Clarence down here in Hobart in years past, and they're at Carlton, and so I'm excited just to head over there, have a change of scenery, and possibly sort of have a crack over there and just sort of see where things happen. It's obviously a great standard over in the Melbourne comp, and I feel like that'll be a good challenge for the next little bit.
2: Now, you mentioned Clarence there. Run us through your last 6 weeks of the CTPL season. You were absolutely on fire and finished the season off with a high, so that must have been a nice way to finish off the summer.
1: Yeah, it was a really nice cherry on top for a great year with Clarence, to be honest. Like, it was tough making the move from Lindisfarne over to Clarence, but they really welcomed me in, and I couldn't have asked for anything more from them for the season. And, yeah, to cap it off with a two-day premiership was awesome. We had some fantastic celebrations as a whole club, and it was great to get success so soon with that club. We had a great group, and I really enjoyed my time there with them. Unfortunately, not going to be playing with them next season. I'll still be sort of based down here in Hobart, so I'm going to be training with them, and I'll be around, so I'll get to see those guys and sort of help them out with their season. But it'll just be sort of on the weekends. I'll be jetting off and playing in Melbourne.
0: And he's pretty.
2: Do you want to remind everyone of your runs tally for the last 6 weeks?
1: Nah.
2: Come on. I was going to say, was it 600? Did you score 600 runs in the last 6 weeks? Pretty close.
1: Yeah.
0: Is that more than your batting? I know you're a bowler, but more than your batting career for your club cricket, wouldn't it? That 3 weeks?
2: We have a couple hundred. But, you'd know that, if it's the untrained eye again.
0: Look up the books again. Hey, Mac, thanks for coming in, mate, and thanks for the chat. And we'll keep in touch with you, and it's really... honest and open for you to sit and talk about that. We know it's not the easiest thing ever. Well, I don't. I'm sure Xavier probably has been through that as well, but not the easiest thing to ever talk about. But we love your vulnerability, and I think that's why we've become good mates and have a lot of respect for you. So good luck over there. Evan Gulbis, is that who's over
1: that's
0: at...
1: It, yeah.
0: Yeah, there he is. There's an old Tassie name.
1: Yeah.
0: All right, good luck over there, and we'll keep in touch.
1: Nah, thanks for having me in, fellas. Loved it. LAFM.

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8: Hey, I'm Chandra Llewellyn. Voters are heading to polling booths today to elect the next federal member for the New South Wales seat of Farrer. One Nation and an Independent are considered the front runners. Labor is sitting out. Monash School of Social Sciences Dr. Benjamin Moffat says voters could use this to send a clear message to the major parties.
9: Voters often want to give major parties a bit of a kick in the pants at by-elections and tell them what they really think. But One Nation's been on this rise and rise in the polls, and this may be as good as chances they get.
8: One of the so-called ISIS brides is likely to become eligible for tens of thousands of dollars in taxpayer benefits. The 33-year-old escaped arrest in Melbourne, but three of her cohorts remain behind bars in Melbourne and Sydney on charges including slavery and crimes against humanity. US officials want the Iranian leadership to come to the table with a peace proposal today. Fighting has continued in the Strait of Hormuz, with both Iran and the US reporting attacks on ships and military targets. But President Donald Trump insists a ceasefire remains in place, while Iran says it won't bow to pressure. And flowers are expected to top the list of Mother's Day gifts for Aussies this year. A new retail survey shows nearly 40% of shoppers will buy flowers. Average spending is expected to sit around $144 per person.
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8: Updating sport, the Bulldogs stood up against Port Adelaide, snapping a four-game losing streak, 74-72 at Adelaide Oval. In the other game, Brisbane down Carlton, 100-89. Collingwood's Scott Penderbury will tonight equal the VFL-AFL games record, marking match 432 when they take on Geelong. Cats coach Chris Scott says Pendles makes his teammates better.
10: I rate and respect him so highly for a number of reasons, but right up towards the top of that list would be just the way he's been able to help others within the team. He's just been such a good organiser of that team.
8: And in tennis, Aussie Alex de Minaur's been knocked out of the round of 64 at the Italian Open. He went up a set against local Matteo Arnaldi, but then lost the second two.
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12: Taking a look at the three-day forecast for Launceston, a mostly sunny day, a top of 21 today, dropping to 4 tonight, mostly sunny and 19 tomorrow, and on Monday a bit of fog around early, then sunny and 19. For Scottsdale and the northeast, mostly sunny today, 19 expected, 4 overnight, mostly sunny and 17 tomorrow, Monday mostly sunny and 17. And for St Helens and the east coast, sunshine today, a top of 19, 7 overnight, mostly sunny and 18 tomorrow, and on Monday, also mostly sunny and a top of 18. 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
7: One represented Australia. The other played the recorder in primary school. Xavier and Mitch, the water boys.
13: Great to have you company here on the Water Boys. I'm heading into hour number two this Saturday, the 9th of May. Good first hour there,
14: good.
13: X.
14: Yeah, always good when you get someone into the studio. It just flows a little better, doesn't it?
13: He's our man, Mac, isn't he?
14: He's good. Always good with his time. So I've seen a bit of Mac this week.
13: Yeah. Well, we got to it in the chat with him, but for those just tuning in, all they've done all week is play golf.
14: Not all week.
13: Literally.
14: Not
13: all just week. Emma rang me yesterday. She said, I haven't seen him.
14: Tough.
13: The girls don't know who he is anymore.
14: Tough time of year. For the cricket boys, it's just a bit of a lull, and particularly if you're in that situation where you're sort of between everything, you just need a bit of something.
13: So you're supporting him, is that what you're telling Emma?
14: That's exactly what I'm doing.
13: Quick around the grounds, plenty of sport happening this weekend, starting with the NTFA. Round 5, and the men have the bye looking at the women's games. Meander Valley take on Bridge North, Old Launcestonians taking on Hillwood, Georgetown versus St Patrick's, and Old Scotch, they got the bye 2x.
14: They do, and in the SFL, Clarence host Glenorchy in the live stream doubleheader, while North Hobart faces Brighton and Lauderdale go head-to-head with Kingborough at home.
13: In the North West Football Premier League Round 5 in both the men's and women's competition, Ulverston will host Circular Head, Penguin and Devonport will clash at Dial Park, Burnie hosts East Devonport, while Burnie women have the bye, and in the live stream doubleheader, Latrobe will take on Wynyard.
14: And across to the Old Scholars, St Virgils are taking on OHA. Dosa. Can you remember what Dosa are, Mitch?
13: Yep, Dominic.
14: Well done. taking on Richmond and the big grudge match, Uni and Hutchins.
13: In the TNL, round 13, Northern Hawks taking on the Southeast Suns, Corana Flames taking on the Cavs, Cripps Waratah, they are hosting Devon.
14: And across to some soccer in the NPL, Lonnie City are taking on South Hobart, Devonport and Glenorchy go head-to-head, Riverside taking on Southeast United, Launceston United are taking on Kingborough, and Ulverston are going against Clarence tomorrow.
13: And over in the Premier League hockey, we have Uni taking on the Diamondbacks, Derwent versus OHA, and Tasmania Northwest Graduates taking on Canterbury. So a big weekend of the hockey there.
14: Have you played your last Old Scholars game, you think?
13: Yeah, absolutely.
14: Have you actually?
13: Yep.
14: How old are you, if you don't mind me asking? Roughly, just give us a range.
13: 38.
14: 38.
13: Yep.
14: You've got some Rezzy's games in you.
13: No, I did that. When did I last do a Rezzy's game? Played pretty well too. I actually saw Scholars OHA boy. Shout out to Big Will Garves just yesterday, and we were talking about going back and having a kick.
14: There you go.
13: So said no.
14: You've said no, but that's the start. That's how the seed's been planted.
13: I think I'm
14: going to see you.
13: Can you and I start doing some sporting challenges? I think I'd have you in a few sports.
14: I'd like to see the list.
13: Really?
14: Don't
13: open up something right here, right brother.
14: We've had all these segments. You could have brought them up, and now you decide to bring it up when we've got to go to a break.
13: One of them would be hockey, and Canterbury hockey coach Josh Pike's going to join us after the break. I'm not leaving that alone. You're listening to the Water Boys.
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0: listening to The Water Boys with myself, Mitch McPherson, and Xavier Doherty. The Premier League hockey's underway, of course. We're entering round five, and the Canterbury hockey coach, Josh Polk, has been good enough to give us his time this morning. Josh, welcome to The Water Boys.
1: Thanks for having me on.
0: No, great to have you on, mate. Hey, look, let's get straight to it. I don't know you, and I don't know whether you like to get around this sort of stuff, but you lost a few players in the off-season to the Diamondbacks. Did it make that win last weekend just a little bit sweeter?
1: Yeah, we tried not to focus on it too much. Obviously, you do take a little bit of pride in that, but definitely before the game, we didn't mention it. We didn't want it to form part of our focus. We felt we owed that team more from the loss in the finals the year before than anything else. Yeah. So, we try not to make it too personal.
2: Fair enough. We'll take your word for that one. Now, after four games, you've slotted yourself into second on the ladder, so you must be pleased with that start to the season.
1: Yeah, really, really happy. We've changed a few things over the pre

0: the early doors, but yeah, you take that any day of the week. But it's a very tight ladder at the moment. So a little slip up could see you fall out of the four pretty quick.
1: Now, you're going to give us any insights there to the change in game plans for the two people you're speaking to aren't big hockey people. What sort of tinkers can you give away to us? What sort of changes have you made?
0: We just wanted to be more difficult to play against. Yeah. So there's a few games last year where other teams got on top of us, and we let a few goals in that we shouldn't have.
1: Yeah.
0: So we just wanted to make sure that we were more difficult to play against. And we feel like the changes we've made in structure and strategy have so far proved that right. We're I think equal first with the amount of goals scored against. So with only 7 scored so far this year against us. So we've been happy with that. We did lose a few players, but we also brought a few players back into the mix, which has helped. A few older players that have brought a bit more stability to the team, which has been great.
2: I know X is going to ask you in a moment about the quality of hockey at the moment and the logjam on the ladder, but for you, with your side knocking off the reigning premiers, belief must be a pretty big thing and important thing, given how tight it is, and your group must be starting to really build that.
0: Yeah, that's one thing we wanted to do, is build the belief in ourselves. We probably lost one early that we didn't expect to, but then we come out and had two really strong results against quality opposition. So, belief is a big thing in sport and momentum, so we're just looking to keep on building on that belief and hopefully continue the momentum through the next part of the season.
2: And someone who loves hockey and obviously coaches the game and seeing the growth of it, I mean, we talk about that logjam, you're round 5, you're back to playing each other again, but the quality of hockey and the interest in the sport just continues to grow. So as someone that's coaching but also a big fan of the sport, you must be really pleased with that.
0: Yeah, there's been some amazing players come out of Tassie over the years and it continues to be. We've got a number of players that we lost 2 to the national setup, 1 to the futures team, and 1 to the Australian setup last year. So, we were lucky enough to have Lockie back playing with us last week, which was always beneficial to us. There's just so many players that have gone across have been representing Australia for Tassie over the years. It's just a credit to the system down here and the competition that we're able to do that.
1: Yeah, I was going to ask you about Lockie Rogers. What in particular does he bring to the team? What makes him so good?
0: He's so dynamic. I don't know if I've seen anyone accelerate so quickly with the ball and change direction so quickly since probably someone like Eddie Ockenden or Jamie Dwyer. Those guys are elite. His ability to have the ball on a string at high speed is first class. He also lifts the players around him. They know that they can trust in him. If they give him the ball, that he's going to do a job for them. So
2: today doesn't get any easier. As you said, I don't think there's going to be too many easy games this season, but you've got Northwest Grads who sit 4th, just a couple of points behind you in that logjam ladder. What do you make of them and how you approach today's game?
0: Yeah, I think last week they had a fair few players out, so I'm not taking last week's result into it. They've got some really high-quality players that are in the eye of the national selectors at underage level and also senior level. So we've got our hands full making sure that we take care of them. But it is a team game, so we can't just focus solely on those guys. We've got to make sure that we take that into account, but we also focus on how they play as a team.
2: It is a very, very competitive Premier League hockey season, and we're loving watching it. Round 5 gets underway this weekend. Canterbury hockey coach Josh Polk, thanks for giving us your time, mate, and we'll check in throughout the rest of the season.
0: No worries, thanks for having me on.
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0: You are listening to The Water Boys with myself, Mitch McPherson, and Xavier Doherty. Time now to have a look at our tips and forecast the remainder of round nine in this AFL fixture. We've already had the three games so far, and starting with today, we have North Melbourne taking on Sydney Swans at 1:15 p.m. at Marvel Stadium.
1: What do you reckon?
0: I don't mind it.
1: You don't mind it?
0: I don't mind it.
1: I like George Wardlaw back in, is what I do like. He's a big in for North Melbourne.
0: Yep.
1: Just bring something, like he's the heart and soul of that team, I reckon. They've got a bit of silk and a little bit of quality through the midfield, but he gives them the grunt.
0: You know what I love about that? They asked Clarko about him recently, contract talk, and said, would you like him to not be as hard and worried about his concussion? And Clarko said, well, without that, he's not the best player getting around.
1: Yeah, that's right.
0: And it's so true.
1: He has to go that hard
0: to
1: be the player he is. Yep. You reckon they can beat Sydney?
0: I don't think they can beat them, but I think it'll be a pretty good game. Because North will be of the view that, look, we don't have a lot to lose here. Let's have a crack, and I reckon it'll be a good one.
1: I'm with you. I think they'll push them all the way, but I think Sydney will have a little too much silk.
0: Sydney to get that done as well. 4:15 p.m. today. Oh, here we go. It's got a bit of stench about it, but you're excited. GWS and Essendon. And then up at NG Stadium, 4:15 p.m.
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0: Showgrounds. What are you thinking here as a Bombers fan?
1: I don't mind it, Mitch.
0: Here we go.
1: I don't like my team at the moment, but this is as good a team as we've put out all year. Redmond back in, Parrish back in, Nick Bryan back in. So first, what round are we in? Round nine is the first time we've picked a front line ruckman.
0: Yep.
1: So well done to Essendon for having one of those on their list.
0: Ben Mackay out.
1: We spoke about that earlier about just whipping boys and people getting slammed in the media.
0: Interesting to see how they go without him.
1: He's not in great form, but he copped. He's in our best team. Yep. Not in great form, but anyway, that's fair enough. Jesse Hogan out as well for the Giants. So I think we're a sneaky chance, Mitch, and I don't say that very often.
0: No, you don't. And fair enough too, because I'm with you. If you get a bit of a sniff, you keep sniffing.
1: We're gonna pluck off a few teams this year, and I think this might be one of them.
0: Yeah, well, your next one's probably Carlton in about 4 weeks. I'm tipping GWS, but I agree. There's two we agree on, would you believe it or not? Who are you tipping, though?
1: I'm going to tip Essendon.
0: Okay, there we go.
1: I'm going to tip Essendon.
0: 7:10 p.m. tonight, Gold Coast Suns and St Kilda up there in Darwin.
1: Yeah.
0: Heading north.
1: It gets really dewy and slippery up there, so not the best spectacle. Coast games, isn't it? Where it's wet weather footy. Not the greatest skills.
0: Well, that was last week, Gold Coast and GWS Sunday night. It was a bit of a shocker.
1: Yeah, it was, wasn't it? No, I don't know about this one. Gold Coast are playing all right. I don't know.
0: Ladies and gentlemen, if you're in your car and you tuned in for an insight this morning,
1: you're not getting
0: you
1: it.
0: You are welcome.
1: Oh, you talk. Go for it.
0: Gold Coast, I think they'll get it done here. St Kilda won't know the conditions very well, so there you go.
1: There you go. There's an insight for you. How good's that? Right. This is a blockbuster, this next one.
0: Geelong and Collingwood, 7:35 p.m. tonight. 6v8 MCG Melbourne. We know it's Pendles' game. Equaling match.
1: So he doesn't have the gold number, the me time tonight. No, that'll be next week.
0: Yeah. Well, if you keep going, a lot of people are changing their tune on that. They're welcoming it next week from what I'm seeing.
1: It stinks. It stinks. But anyway, this is going to be a cracking game. I think Geelong, but just love big games at the MCG.
0: Love big games too. And I reckon Collingwood, they were good last week, draw with the Hawks. I reckon Collingwood are better than what we think, and pains me to say it, but I reckon they'll get it done tonight.
1: There you go.
0: I'm tipping the Pies. Tomorrow, 1:10 p.m, Melbourne v West Coast at Marvel Stadium. Home game for Melbourne at Marvel.
1: You don't see that very often. I don't think the Eagles will get anywhere near it here.
0: 7th v 15th. No, I think Melbourne's pretty sharp at the moment.
1: Melbourne are going all right. Eagles done by Richmond at home last week. Going to travel across the country and probably get a bit of a pantsing here.
0: Yep, Majacek, Hammy, no good for Melbourne. No, he's been in relatively good form. So we're both on Melbourne. The final game tomorrow afternoon, 3:15 p.m, Richmond hosting Adelaide at the MCG, 18th v 11th.
1: She's a graveyard tomorrow, Mitch. She's a graveyard.
0: If you don't have much on tomorrow, find something for Mother's Day. Go and do something.
1: So I think Adelaide, nice to see Dawson back in. I can't see Richmond, as good as it was that they got their win last week, not seeing them getting close to Adelaide here.
0: Yep, I agree. I think Adelaide come over and get it done and hopefully get the wheels turning for what has been a relatively slow start to the season for them. Righto, there you have it. We agreed on a bit, disagreed on a couple.
1: I think we're sort of levelling up a little bit. I think you're swinging my way because you've seen my tips.
0: Yeah, that's exactly right. Well, we're going to a break. When we come back, the Full Court Press, the Saturday morning edition. We'll be back in a moment here. 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

0: listening to The Water Boys with myself, Mitch McPherson, and Xavier Doherty. Time now for The Water Boys' full court press. Some statements by either of us. Do we agree? Do we disagree? We're about to find out. I'm starting it.
1: Go on.
0: You ready? The Devils, they should change their schedule to allow all of Tasmania to watch the great Dusty Martin play for Clarence
1: in
0: June.
1: So there's a clash. What's the clash, Mitch? Have you got it there?
0: Devils, they're playing at UTAS Stadium.
1: Right.
0: At the exact same time that Clarence plays Kingborough at North Hobart.
1: Right, so we're at the other end of the state.
0: Yes.
1: Anyway, why are the Devils changing their schedule? Why aren't...
0: No, I'm saying they should because everyone's going to be watching Dusty.
1: Oh, right.
0: I reckon Clarence Kingborough at North Hobart over to watch Dustin Martin will get 7,000+.
1: Right. And they'll be all the Southerners mainly, and not many of those will travel north to the UTAS.
0: Well, I also add this, that I reckon Devils fans in the north that go for Richmond...
1: will come down.
0: I reckon they'll come.
1: All right.
0: So I reckon that will be... I'm not saying they're going to change it, but...
1: I'll be heading north, but that's just me.
0: Oh, yeah?
1: Yeah, really? I'd go and watch the Devils. I don't have an allegiance to Richmond, Clarence, or who are they playing?
0: Kingborough. Yep.
1: So, no, right. That's me, but...
0: Well, you let us know how it is.
1: a $75,000 fine for the Blues is as serious as it gets.
0: Well, it is, isn't it? I think I read somewhere that Port Adelaide got a $100,000 fine, and this is second to it in the last...
1: So they got the 100. Part of it. That was for mismanaging a concussion, wasn't it?
0: That's exactly right. Yeah. So it's big. It's serious. You know, they're looking at adding a mandating psychologist within sporting, within AFL clubs now as well. So it's a serious big deal. And to me, it looks like they investigate. I don't think we've heard all of it, but it looks like Carlton bungled it up, really. I know that it's complex and there's a lot to it and there'll be a lot of learnings out of it. But I reckon the seriousness of that fine says that Carlton should have acted earlier.
1: They should have. And that's all it's about. I saw a few articles is like, we need to know more, and you know,
0: we probably don't.
1: We don't, do we?
0: No,
1: like, I don't think we do need to know that. So, I'm happy with them getting it's not a fine, it's a donation to a Headspace, the charity.
0: Yep.
1: So, I think it's fair enough. Well done.
0: All right, the Victorian government's decision to reverse the watch party ban is a win for the people.
1: Well,
0: tell me
1: done,
0: more.
1: Well done. So, earlier this week, the Victorian government put a ban on the live event at Fed Square, which every World Cup that the soccer has played
0: For
1: the last 20 years, there are watch parties all around the country, and Fed Square in Melbourne was obviously one of the bigger ones. The Victorian government were going to ban it, and then within 24 hours of people protest, they've overturned it, and it's now back on. So well done to the Victorian government for...
0: They're a great spectacle.
1: Bit of common sense. Well, yeah. And it was put down to, unruly, poor behaviour and all that sort of stuff, but I think it can be managed with enough security and staff. So...
0: Agreed.
1: Jack Riewoldt went viral this week thanks to David King.
0: Oh, shout out to Jackie Boy. I did text him to come on the show. He's playing golf, so he couldn't come in this morning. I wanted to talk to him about it. Every person I know this week's playing golf. But he did, and if you've seen the clip, very, very funny. And, to know that Jack held himself together in such an immature-like situation was absolutely commendable.
1: Great.
0: Jack. So well done to him.
1: Great that it was picked up on because it was very subtle. I didn't see it at the time, but once you go back to
0: the zoom in on his face is well done. But, well done, Jackie Boy.
1: It's an adults-only one too for those who are going to go
0: don't
1: and
0: watch
1: search
0: it with the kids around. Right, the head ducking and lowering of the body in the AFL is back and must be stamped out.
1: Don't like this. Everything in the AFL is about protecting the head, and the players are getting into the situation. I noticed a lot last week. There were a few last night as well, Mitch, where players are lowering the body, dropping the knees, not so much ducking the head because they're a bit smarter than that now, and they're still getting free kicks for it. And I don't like it. I don't like the fact that it's sort of going towards soccer where they, where you're playing for free kicks and you're trying to dupe the umpire. If it's about protecting the head, then they shouldn't be rewarded.
0: Hey, Nick Foote, Tasmanian AFL umpire, should be compensated by the AFL.
1: I haven't read as much into it whether he has or not, but he should be. The fact that he was forced, so this was his daytime job. He moved to Melbourne from Tassie to work in the AFL, and he's, obviously can't follow the AFL as a big footy person. He's not allowed to follow the AFL or follow a team or anything like that. So he chose to follow racing and got a job in racing, and well done to him, and he had a life outside umpiring. He was forced to give that up given the what happened over the last few weeks with Zach Butters and all that sort of stuff. So I I'm hoping that the AFL have compensated him for having to give that job up.
0: Yep. Well, let's have a look into that and find out. Right, my last one from me to finish it up. Pat Cummins, $12 million over 3 years for a contract from Cricket Australia. Is money well spent, I think?
1: I think it's well spent. Yep. Pat Cummins, the face of Australian cricket.
0: He's everywhere, isn't he?
1: One of our best players. You know, he's, I think, given the age he is, his form's starting to sort of just plateau a little bit. He's still very good cricketer. $12 million over 3 years. Sounds a lot in AFL terms, but that's unders. You know, if you have a look at some of the money floating around in franchise cricket these days, he's taking unders to stay and prioritise his country. So a good move by Cricket Australia. They've got the money in the bank. They can afford it.
0: Question, I've seen him. He's very marketable, of course, and he's on brands and whatnot. Are they side hustles for him, like when he gets those, or would some of them be incorporated into that contract that say, right, you're
1: so like the ambassador for that shaving company?
0: Yes,
1: and
0: glasses. He's
1: glasses
0: got a pair of glasses
1: and all
0: on
1: that
0: him
1: sort of stuff. They're all side hustles. All those on top of, and that's not to mention the stuff that goes on in India. Like you'd have a few of those around the world as well. So yeah, he earns a bit of money outside the game as well.
0: Do you wish there were more side hustles back when you played?
1: Not so much for me. They weren't coming my way. So.
0: But it's bigger these days, though, isn't it? Surely. Yeah,
1: well, he's the most marketable person in Australian cricket. Yeah. So
0: what brand would you, off the top of your head, if someone said to you, X, here's your $100,000 a year for Cricket Australia, given, and you can have a hustle, what is it?
1: Given how my golf handicap is just absolutely flying down, I reckon I could have been a good marketed some intro to golf or beginner's golf.
0: Golfer's gear?
1: Yeah.
0: I like that.
1: My golf is flying at the minute, for those who are wondering.
0: Right, full court press done and dusted in the bank. We're going to a break. When we come back, one seg to go. Good Sport Award, all thanks to our friends at McDonald's. Back in a moment. You are listening to the Water Boys.
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0: For the final time this Saturday morning, you are listening to The Water Boys with myself, Mitch McPherson, and Xavier Doherty. Out of 10, show, please, rating?
1: 7.
0: 7?
1: Pretty good.
0: I like that.
1: Pretty
0: we
1: good.
0: Never put a ceiling on things.
1: No, we've got there's a bit of room in the tank there, but yep. Another good one.
0: My effort, personal contribution to the show and
1: thin.
0: Overall effort today.
1: The run sheet was a bit thin, so yeah. You need to beef that up a little bit for next week, please. Yep.
0: You're going
1: to
0: ask me about yours?
1: Yeah, it's a bit slack.
0: A little bit arthritic,
1: I
0: reckon.
1: It's slack. I have worked on it.
0: No, it's all right.
1: Can't go 2 weeks in a row.
0: You're up and down. No, that's exactly right. We get a couple of weeks out of a month for you. Right,
1: good sport.
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0: If you would like to nominate someone to win the Good Sport Award, then head to the website of the station you're currently listening to. 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Xavier, who's our winner this week, please?
1: This week's winner is Will Bantick from Franklin, and Will loves his AFL footy. Will deserves the Good Sport Award for his love of footy, positive attitude, and always encouraging and supporting his teammates.
0: Congratulations. Well done to you, Will Bantick. As mentioned, the Good Sport Award is all thanks to McDonald's. 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Right, there we have it. What's on the weekend?
1: Well, Mother's Day tomorrow, Mitch.
0: Of course, very important.
1: The present that I ordered for Em didn't arrive.
0: Oh, no.
1: So, Em, if you're tuning in, you will get Plan B.
0: Is it their fault or your fault?
1: Well, I gave it like a week and a half.
0: Yeah,
1: but
0: that's
1: then I got
0: not
1: a
0: bad.
1: Message saying we're, you know, extreme volume
0: weather
1: at the minute and all this sort of stuff. So you're being delayed. It's like, well. Oh, well, so Plan B today. So I'll go and sort that out. And then we'll get another little top up present next week.
0: Beautiful.
1: So go and sort that out this afternoon. Kids sport, all that sort of stuff. Footy, soccer, everything. What about you?
0: Win-win. Yep. Kids sport this morning. Debuting as coach this morning. So looking forward to that.
1: Well,
0: soccer.
1: Nervous, yeah.
0: So I am a bit nervous about that.
1: Have you got a ref as well?
0: Yeah, I think you do a half.
1: Oh, good luck.
0: Yeah. How does the whistles are like a squeezy?
1: Squeezy whistles,
0: I don't
1: know
0: how new that is, communal. But it's new to me. I like it.
1: Yeah.
0: Put it around the neck. I can't wait. I'm going to be so professional. And might do some push-ups when I get there. And parents will rock up. What's this bloke doing? Just getting pumped.
1: Just make sure you're really biased to your team.
0: Oh,
1: that goes down really well.
0: Yeah, Mayer starting the guts.
1: Kids sport, player of the week.
0: Yeah, she gets the Macca's award, all that.
1: Yeah, parents love that.
0: Yeah, I'm sure they will. Righto, whatever you're doing on the weekend, have fun. Happy Mother's Day to all the mums out there tomorrow. Enjoy your day. ZX, see you next week.
1: You call me Zed then.
0: I went to call you CX, actually.
1: See you later.
0: See you next week. Bye.

0: your home.
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13: Hi there, I'm Chandra Llewellyn. Voters in the federal electorate of Farah are heading to the polls today for a by-election triggered by the resignation of former opposition leader Susan Lee. Polls indicate One Nation or an independent could snatch the seat. Monash School of Social Sciences Dr. Benjamin Moffat says that